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0: For those of you who love the 90s as much as I do, there is one for you. 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That is Wardlaw's opinion. 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
17: Clear and cool this evening. The overnight low temperature will drop down to 51 degrees. Tuesday, a mostly sunny sky. After a cool start, we warm up to 81. Tuesday night, partly cloudy, low 63. Wednesday, a mix of sunshine and clouds, more humid, with a chance for some late-day showers. Wednesday, high 84. Wednesday night, scattered evening showers, partly cloudy, low 68. Thursday, partly sunny and humid, with scattered showers and thunderstorms, high of 84. I'm Severe Weather Team 9 meteorologist Jeff Exelon.
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0: 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In fact, we've got just one more before we roll out, and perhaps that is your hint. 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
13: Clear and cool this evening. The overnight low temperature will drop down to 51 degrees. Tuesday, a mostly sunny sky. After a cool start, we warm up to 81. Tuesday night, partly cloudy, low 63. Wednesday, a mix of sunshine and clouds, more humid, with a chance for some late-day showers. Wednesday, high 84. Wednesday night, scattered evening showers, partly cloudy, low 68. Thursday, partly sunny and humid, with scattered showers and thunderstorms, high of 84. I'm Severe Weather Team 9 meteorologist Jeff Exlon.

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3: That honorary Swedish person, Clarence Big Man Clever. 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

0: That's a cool sampling of a show that I really have been enjoying from the official live archives of Bruce Springsteen. Bruce and the E Street Band recorded live in Stockholm, Sweden, July 2nd, 1988. What's cool is you could actually hear the show that they played the following night in Stockholm as well on July 3rd. Live.brucespringsteen.net is your ticket to those shows and hundreds more. Don't blame me if you get super distracted. It's ultimate classic rock.
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0: Somehow we are approaching the end of the show for tonight. We have just one more hour together, but I have time for more of your requests. 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But at the time, it was this band's first album, and for a bunch of musicians putting out their first music officially under a new band name, that can be an intimidating place to be, can it? 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
16: Clear and cool this evening. The overnight low temperature will drop down to 51 degrees. Tuesday, a mostly sunny sky. After a cool start, we warm up to 81. Tuesday night, partly cloudy, low 63. Wednesday, a mix of sunshine and clouds, more humid, with a chance for some late-day showers. Wednesday, high 84. Wednesday night, scattered evening showers, partly cloudy, low 68. Thursday, partly sunny and humid, with scattered showers and thunderstorms, high of 84. I'm Severe Weather Team 9 Meteorologist Jeff Exelon.

0: Classic stuff from High and Dry, the second album by Def Leppard, which came out July 11th, 1981. Look, I love Bringing on the Heartbreak. No question about that. But the title track of that record has always been a favorite of mine. I didn't know that it once made it to number 33 on VH1's list of the 40 greatest metal songs. High and Dry, number 33 on that list. I can vouch for that. I'm going to have to scope out the rest of that list, and already I can tell I sent you into the rabbit hole as well. You're welcome from your good pal Wardlaw on UCR.
1: Man, I love this place. I've been surfing here since I was a kid. Now, seeing my grandson out on the water, it means everything to me. Watching him and taking in the blue waves, the sea breeze, the blurry horizon.
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2: Cool overnight tonight with a clear sky. Low temperature drops down to near 50 degrees into Tuesday morning. Tuesday, a mostly sunny sky. Afternoon high warms up to 81. Tuesday night, a few clouds, low 63. Wednesday, mix of sun and clouds, more humid. Chance for a late day shower or thundershower Wednesday with a high of 84. Scattered showers and thunderstorms Thursday. Warm and humid with a partly sunny sky, high 84. I'm Severe Weather Team 9 meteorologist Jeff Exlaw.

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1: Cool overnight tonight with a clear sky. Low temperature drops down to near 50 degrees into Tuesday morning. Tuesday, a mostly sunny sky. Afternoon high warms up to 81. Tuesday night, a few clouds, low 63. Wednesday, a mix of sun and clouds, more humid. Chance for a late day shower or thundershower Wednesday with a high of 84. Scattered showers and thunderstorms Thursday. Warm and humid with a partly sunny sky, high 84. I'm Severe Weather Team 9 meteorologist Jeff Exlaw.
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0: cool overnight tonight with a clear sky. Low temperature drops down to near 50 degrees into Tuesday morning. Tuesday, a mostly sunny sky. Afternoon high warms up to 81. Tuesday night, a few clouds, low 63. Wednesday, mix of sun and clouds, more humid. Chance for a late day shower or thundershower Wednesday with a high of 84. Scattered showers and thunderstorms Thursday. Warm and humid with a partly sunny sky, high 84. I'm Severe Weather Team 9 meteorologist Jeff Exlon.
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cool overnight tonight with a clear sky. Low temperature drops down to near 50 degrees into Tuesday morning. Tuesday, a mostly sunny sky. Afternoon high warms up to 81. Tuesday night, a few clouds, low 63. Wednesday, a mix of sun and clouds, more humid. Chance for a late day shower or thundershower Wednesday with a high of 84. Scattered showers and thunderstorms Thursday. Warm and humid with a partly sunny sky, high 84. I'm Severe Weather Team 9 Meteorologist Jeff Exlot.

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It really got me thinking, were you out drinking? Were you in the living room chilling, watching television? It's been a year now, think I figured out how to let you go and let communication die out. I know, you weren't down for forever and it's fine. I know, we weren't meant for each other and it's fine. But if the world was ending, you'd come over, right? You'd come over and you'd stay the night. Would you love me for the hell of it? All our fears would be irrelevant. If the world was ending, you'd come over, right? The sky'd be falling and I'd hold you tight. And there wouldn't be a reason why we would even have to say goodbye. If the world was ending, you'd come over, right? Right? If the world was ending, you would come over, right? Right?

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1: AP News, I'm Ben Thomas. The Supreme Court's rejected President Trump's bid to restrict mail ballots ahead of the midterms. Jennifer King has details.
2: The decision allows states to continue sending out mail ballots under existing processes. The justices did not rule on the constitutionality of the post office plan, but the majority appear to agree with election officials, who argued there wasn't enough time to make changes before the November elections. In his dissent, Justice Samuel Alito said the Postal Service has broad authority to regulate the mail, and Justice Brett Kavanaugh indicated he might rule in favor of the administration if the issue comes back before the court at a later time. The plan would require uniform envelopes and online submissions of voter lists, but a whistleblower report raised questions about systemic flaws that could potentially disenfranchise millions of voters. Jennifer King, Washington.
1: The EPA is eliminating rules that limit emissions from power plants fueled by coal and natural gas. Critics say the move will come at a cost to Americans' health and further degrade the environment. President Trump's calling industry worries about artificial intelligence part of a sick conspiracy and says he himself is a sufficient guardrail against rogue AI. And Julie Walker reports Pennsylvania's registered another measles death.
3: The state's third this year involving the measles virus. The Jefferson County coroner said on Facebook the 40-year-old woman died Saturday from complications associated with measles. The post did not identify the woman other than as a resident of a rural area some 50 miles northeast of Pittsburgh. The post did not say whether the woman was vaccinated against measles. Pennsylvania's two previous deaths involving measles were infants. Doctors deemed measles a significant condition at the time of one infant's death. They determined that measles caused the death of the other infant, who had a genetic defect that left her vulnerable to infection. I'm Julie Walker.
1: This is AP News. Celine Dion's back.
4: Since battling a rare progressive neurological disease, Celine Dion is back on stage for her first full concert in more than 6 years. She performed Saturday night near Paris.
5: 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So here I am, singing for you and singing for me. Singing life!
4: 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Dion's sold-out run, 16 shows in 5 weeks. I'm Donna Warder.
1: And if you missed the Oasis reunion tour, don't look back in anger. They've announced concert dates for next year. Oasis Live 27 will wrap up about a year from now in Knebworth, England. More news at APNews.com. I'm Ben Thomas. 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
2: Cool overnight tonight with a clear sky. Low temperature drops down to near 50 degrees into Tuesday morning. Tuesday, a mostly sunny sky. Afternoon high warms up to 81. Tuesday night, a few clouds, low 63. Wednesday, a mix of sun and clouds, more humid. Chance for a late day shower or thundershower Wednesday with a high of 84. Scattered showers and thunderstorms Thursday. Warm and humid with a partly sunny sky, high 84. I'm Severe Weather Team 9 meteorologist Jeff Exlaw.
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1: Cool overnight tonight with a clear sky. Low temperature drops down to near 50 degrees into Tuesday morning. Tuesday, a mostly sunny sky. Afternoon high warms up to 81. Tuesday night, a few clouds, low 63. Wednesday, a mix of sun and clouds, more humid. Chance for a late day shower or thundershower Wednesday with a high of 84. Scattered showers and thunderstorms Thursday. Warm and humid with a partly sunny sky, high 84. I'm Severe Weather Team 9 meteorologist Jeff Exlaw.
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2: Cool overnight tonight with a clear sky. Low temperature drops down to near 50 degrees into Tuesday morning. Tuesday, a mostly sunny sky. Afternoon high warms up to 81. Tuesday night, a few clouds, low 63. Wednesday, a mix of sun and clouds, more humid. Chance for a late day shower or thundershower Wednesday with a high of 84. Scattered showers and thunderstorms Thursday. Warm and humid with a partly sunny sky, high 84. I'm Severe Weather Team 9 meteorologist Jeff Exlock.

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It was just two lovers sitting in the car, listening to Blonde, falling for each other. 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

0: cool overnight tonight with a clear sky. Low temperature drops down to near 50 degrees into Tuesday morning. Tuesday, a mostly sunny sky. Afternoon high warms up to 81. Tuesday night, a few clouds, low 63. Wednesday, a mix of sun and clouds, more humid. Chance for a late day shower or thundershower Wednesday with a high of 84. Scattered showers and thunderstorms Thursday. Warm and humid with a partly sunny sky, high 84. I'm Severe Weather Team 9 meteorologist Jeff Exlaw.
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1: AP News, I'm Ben Thomas. The Supreme Court's rejected President Trump's bid to restrict mail ballots ahead of the midterms. Jennifer King has details.
2: The decision allows states to continue sending out mail ballots under existing processes. The justices did not rule on the constitutionality of the post office plan, but the majority appear to agree with election officials, who argued there wasn't enough time to make changes before the November elections. In his dissent, Justice Samuel Alito said the Postal Service has broad authority to regulate the mail, and Justice Brett Kavanaugh indicated he might rule in favor of the administration if the issue comes back before the court at a later time. The plan would require uniform envelopes and online submissions of voter lists, but a whistleblower report raised questions about systemic flaws that could potentially disenfranchise millions of voters. Jennifer King, Washington.
1: The EPA is eliminating rules that limit emissions from power plants fueled by coal and natural gas. Critics say the move will come at a cost to Americans' health and further degrade the environment. President Trump's calling industry worries about artificial intelligence part of a sick conspiracy and says he himself is a sufficient guardrail against rogue AI. And Julie Walker reports Pennsylvania has registered another measles death.
3: The state's third this year involving the measles virus. The Jefferson County coroner said on Facebook the 40-year-old woman died Saturday from complications associated with measles. The post did not identify the woman other than as a resident of a rural area some 50 miles northeast of Pittsburgh. The post did not say whether the woman was vaccinated against measles. Pennsylvania's two previous deaths involving measles were infants. Doctors deemed measles a significant condition at the time of one infant's death. They determined that measles caused the death of the other infant, who had a genetic defect that left her vulnerable to infection. I'm Julie Walker.
1: This is AP News. Celine Dion's back.
4: Since battling a rare progressive neurological disease, Celine Dion is back on stage for her first full concert in more than 6 years. She performed Saturday night near Paris.
5: 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So here I am, singing for you and singing for me, singing life.
4: 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I'm Donna Warder.
1: And if you missed the Oasis reunion tour, don't look back in anger. They've announced concert dates for next year. Oasis Live 27 will wrap up about a year from now in Nebworth, England. More news at APnews.com. I'm Ben Thomas. 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
1: Cool overnight tonight with a clear sky. Low temperature drops down to near 50 degrees into Tuesday morning. Tuesday, a mostly sunny sky. Afternoon high warms up to 81. Tuesday night, a few clouds, low 63. Wednesday, mix of sun and clouds, more humid. Chance for a late day shower or thundershower Wednesday with a high of 84. Scattered showers and thunderstorms Thursday. Warm and humid with a partly sunny sky, high 84. I'm Severe Weather Team 9 meteorologist Jeff Exlon.
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morning. Tuesday, a mostly sunny sky. Afternoon high warms up to 81. Tuesday night, a few clouds, low 63. Wednesday, a mix of sun and clouds, more humid. Chance for a late day shower or thundershower Wednesday with a high of 84. Scattered showers and thunderstorms Thursday. Warm and humid with a partly sunny sky, high 84. I'm Severe Weather Team 9 meteorologist Jeff Exlot.

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1: AP News, I'm Ben Thomas. The Supreme Court rejected President Trump's bid to restrict mail ballots ahead of the midterms. Jennifer King has details.
2: The decision allows states to continue sending out mail ballots under existing processes. The justices did not rule on the constitutionality of the post office plan, but the majority appear to agree with election officials, who argued there wasn't enough time to make changes before the November elections. In his dissent, Justice Samuel Alito said the Postal Service has broad authority to regulate the mail, and Justice Brett Kavanaugh indicated he might rule in favor of the administration if the issue comes back before the court at a later time. The plan would require uniform envelopes and online submissions of voter lists, but a whistleblower report raised questions about systemic flaws that could potentially disenfranchise millions of voters. Jennifer King, Washington.
1: The EPA is eliminating rules that limit emissions from power plants fueled by coal and natural gas. Critics say the move will come at a cost to Americans' health and further degrade the environment. President Trump's calling industry worries about artificial intelligence part of a sick conspiracy and says he himself is a sufficient guardrail against rogue AI. And Julie Walker reports Pennsylvania has registered another measles death.
3: The state's third this year involving the measles virus. The Jefferson County coroner said on Facebook the 40-year-old woman died Saturday from complications associated with measles. The post did not identify the woman other than as a resident of a rural area some 50 miles northeast of Pittsburgh. The post did not say whether the woman was vaccinated against measles. Pennsylvania's two previous deaths involving measles were infants. Doctors deemed measles a significant condition at the time of one infant's death. They determined that measles caused the death of the other infant, who had a genetic defect that left her vulnerable to infection. I'm Julie Walker.
1: This is AP News. Celine Dion's back.
4: Since battling a rare progressive neurological disease, Celine Dion is back on stage for her first full concert in more than 6 years. She performed Saturday night near Paris.
5: 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So here I am, singing for you and singing for me. Singing life!
4: 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I'm Donna Warder.
1: And if you missed the Oasis reunion tour, don't look back in anger. 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More news at APNews.com. I'm Ben Thomas. 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
2: Cool overnight tonight with a clear sky. Low temperature drops down to near 50 degrees into Tuesday morning. Tuesday, a mostly sunny sky. Afternoon high warms up to 81. Tuesday night, a few clouds, low 63. Wednesday, mix of sun and clouds, more humid. Chance for a late day shower or thundershower Wednesday with a high of 84. Scattered showers and thunderstorms Thursday. Warm and humid with a partly sunny sky, high 84. I'm Severe Weather Team 9 meteorologist Jeff Exlon.
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1: I like a good playground, a place where kids can play outside, take in fresh air, and move and chatter with friends, a place that spurs their imagination and forges friendships. On the other hand, back in the black and white world of my baby boomer years, we too enjoyed the freedom and creativity of the playground. However, our playgrounds were a bit more rugged places to play. We enjoyed the camaraderie together and the excitement of the grounds, but the actual equipment was far less forgiving on our bodies. We did not have soft equipment to climb and play on. We did not have rubber turf or wood chips to soften our blows. We played on steel equipment resting on worn land or sometimes even blacktop, with names like the giant slide, the teeter-totter, swings, the spinner, and the monkey bars. As you listen to this morning's meditation on WJR, know that we of a certain vintage survived all the bumps, the cuts, the bruises, the chipped teeth and swollen knees of those days on hard metal. Playground equipment from those unforgiving metal monsters, lessons learned on the schoolyard of hard knocks. My name is Pastor John Wallace, and here we go, lessons learned from the playground equipment. The giant slide. The skyline, like a skyscraper of the playground. If you climbed to the top of this beauty, you could see one end of the playground to the other, and almost into the second floor windows of the school. If you could muster the bravery to climb this giant ladder and reach the top and then finagle your fanny and whole self into position to sit on the top just for a second or two, take in the playground world, you climbed then into the seat and with a rush of courage pushed off the ledge and flew down, sliding like some Olympic loser. What a rush. What a memory. In the summertime, however, the slide would heat your bum like a hot dog at Circle K, but it was still worth the thrill ride because you climbed the playground mountain, met the challenge before you. You enjoyed 3 second slide down that sled. There it is. All that excitement. The joy embraces us, and we encourage others to climb with us and slide for joy. Let us slide down together. May we have a positive morning climbing those ladders of success, but also helping others enjoy the blessings of the chutes and ladders in their lives, so they too can climb with us every day. Today we learned the lesson on the playground about achievement, sharing the thrills of life. As Solomon said, the lips of the wise speak knowledge, not so the heart of fools. Proverbs 15:7.
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3: Cool overnight tonight with a clear sky. Low temperature drops down to near 50 degrees into Tuesday morning. Tuesday, a mostly sunny sky. Afternoon high warms up to 81. Tuesday night, a few clouds, low 63. Wednesday, a mix of sun and clouds, more humid. Chance for a late day shower or thundershower Wednesday with a high of 84. Scattered showers and thunderstorms Thursday. Warm and humid with a partly sunny sky, high 84. I'm Severe Weather Team 9 meteorologist Jeff Exlaw.
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2: AP News, I'm Marcela Sanchez. The Supreme Court has rejected President Trump's bid to restrict mail ballots for the midterm elections. This decision will allow states to continue sending out mail ballots under the same processes they've used for years. The Supreme Court majority wrote that the administration's push to implement the restrictions this year is likely to lose in court. Trump is dismissing worries about AI going rogue as a sick conspiracy against AI and data centers. But AP correspondent Ben Thomas reports.
3: Industry leaders say the development of artificial intelligence should slow down to give safety efforts time to catch up.
4: These people are noticing that the recent instance.
3: AI safety researcher Raymond Douglas.
4: Are much worse than a lot of people were expecting, and that we need to do something pretty serious to handle them and make sure that something terrible doesn't happen.
3: He tells Sky News.
4: One way of making an AI not do something bad is to put guardrails around it so that even if it tries, it can't break out of the box or something like that.
3: But in a social media post, President Trump says the only guardrail needed is, quote, a strong and smart, high IQ president, suggesting the U.S. has that in him.
4: The problem is that this kind of approach doesn't scale very well as the AIs get more and more capable. Alignment is about making the AI inherently want to pursue the goals that we wanted to pursue or have the values that we wanted to have. And that's the kind of thing that we need as they get more advanced.
3: I'm Ben Thomas.
2: Republican Senator Mitch McConnell was back at the Senate yesterday for the first time in 3 months. Officials say NATO fighter jets shot down a drone that entered Lithuanian airspace overnight. The incident comes less than a day after NATO Secretary General Mark Rutte said that strikes close to the alliance's territory would drive the transatlantic organization to increase its support for Kyiv. This is AP News. Fashion designer Bob Mackie has died. He was 87. The AP's Ed Donahue reports on his legacy.
5: Mackie won 9 Emmy Awards, a Tony, and was nominated for 3 Oscars. He dressed celebrities such as Madonna, Diana Ross, and Cher. Mackie spoke to the AP last year about that collaboration.
6: You hear of somebody, and she's Sonny and Cher, and she's Cher, and she looks kind of goth looking. I don't know if I want, you know, this is... It's going to be pretty hard.
5: But making dresses for Cher wasn't hard at all.
6: She's so adorable. She looked like Audrey Hepburn's little sister at that point in time. She was a young girl.
5: Bob Mackie's style influenced Miley Cyrus and Taylor Swift. In 1962, Mackie designed a white dress for Marilyn Monroe.
7: Happy birthday, Mr. President.
5: She was at a Democratic fundraiser for President John F. Kennedy.
2: Mackie was known as the Sultan of Sequins. I'm Marcela Sanchez, AP News.
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9: It is 4 minutes after 6 o'clock. Good morning, everybody. It's a Tuesday morning. This is the WJER Morning Show. Michelle Spring, Tom Reed here on the air. Good morning to you, Michelle.
10: Good morning.
9: With our news this morning, Mr. Jamie Hambaugh. Good morning, Jamie.
11: Yeah, Tommy. Thank you, and good morning. So, yeah, on the way here, Dover police have been investigating what was described as a possible stabbing incident. We'll get to that. And also, Bolivar firefighters were involved with a river rescue. This happened early Monday evening, and everybody was okay there, but we'll find out just what happened. So we have those stories and others. All right, Tom, let's go back to you then. What's going on with the weather?
9: Well, Jamie, another nice day here in the valley, sunny and a high in the lower 80s, but some changes coming the next couple of days with some rain. I'll give you all the details in the weather forecast, and then Michelle has some sports.
10: I do. I have a Guardians update from yesterday's game.
9: All that and more coming up here in the 6 o'clock hour on The Morning Show.
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11: 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It's 52 degrees right now. Dover police are investigating a possible stabbing. It happened just after midnight, early Monday morning. Call records indicate that police received a call from a man in a wooded area near West 5th Street who claimed that he was stabbed in the eye and leg. He said that he couldn't walk or see. Initial reports indicate a puncture wound in the knee and possibly an eye. However, police then later Monday said that they hadn't yet been able to talk with the victim, who was taken to a Mercy Hospital in Canton. Now, police looking for a crime scene found signs of blood on a back porch in a 300 block of West 5th Street. Call records indicate they attempted to contact people at a party in that area. No suspects have been identified. A river rescue near Bolivar had a safe ending Monday evening after a husband and wife became stranded in a canoe. Bolivar Fire Lieutenant Ken Thompson says the couple, a 67-year-old man and 61-year-old woman, became disoriented and stopped along the river, unsure where they were. Their cell phone was pinged, and that allowed rescuers to locate them west of I-77. Now, firefighters from Bolivar, Erie Valley, and Brewster had responded, with Brewster crews reaching the couple first and bringing them safely to shore. Thompson says neither person was injured. ODOT says drivers so far are adjusting well to that change at the intersection of State Routes 21 and 212 north of Strasburg. District 11 spokeswoman Lauren Burrell says the intersection is now that always stop there to increase safety as of Monday.
13: So this is an intersection that's been on our radar with the crash data and amount of traffic that's going through there. One way that we are going to improve it in the future is we are actually going to be installing a roundabout, which we were just awarded funding for, and that will be coming in the next couple of years. But in the interim, we are going to convert the intersection to an always stop to help increase safety there.
11: And dual stop ahead and dual stop signs are now posted in every direction, and the overhead flashers have been switched to red on all approaches. Four Ohio counties will now have access to state disaster relief following last month's storms. ONN's Jay Fox reports on that.
14: Yesterday, the Ohio Controlling Board authorized the release of $500,000 in state emergency disaster funds, specifically for the residents of Franklin, Morgan, Muskingum, and Perry counties. Strict guidelines will determine the families who will qualify for up to $1,500. This is in response to the flash flooding and tornadoes that hit these areas between August 10th and 23rd, during which hundreds of residents experienced evacuations and home and business damage, of which some was a total loss.
11: Now, Yorksville city officials want to find out what a Florida woman wants with a city lot in Yorksville before honoring her winning bid on that property. Mayor Jim Zuchwalt says that the woman's $3,000 offer was the lone bid in a public auction for the lot at 521 East 1st Street. He recommended council hold off on accepting that bid until the law director has a chance to question the buyer's intentions for the property.
15: I ask you not to take action on it, and if nothing else, we bid it again and see if we can get a better price or if we can get Habitat. But to get one bid on the property, $3,000 for a full city lot, I don't think that's in the best interest of the community.
11: Now, Councilmember Barbara Colvin did not agree with the mayor, and she said that the woman placed the winning bid and the city should honor that. The rest of council agreed to wait. The city took ownership of that property in March 2024 and publicly advertised bids then on the vacant parcel. And that's a look at news for this hour. Coming up, we have sports and the weather for WJER News. I'm Jamie Hambaugh.
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9: Well, a chilly start to our Tuesday, but it's going to be a nice day with sunny skies and a high in the low 80s. Increasing clouds overnight with a low dropping to 65. On Wednesday, partly sunny, a chance of afternoon showers and thunderstorms. Tomorrow's high of 86. And then on Thursday, partly sunny, showers, maybe a thunderstorm on Thursday as well, with a high, again, 86 degrees. In the valley right now, we have 50 degrees. Our weather forecast brought to you this hour by Buckeye Career Center in New Philadelphia. Time now for a look at some sports. And here's the very talented Michelle Spring.
10: The Cleveland Guardians dropped a key AL Central matchup last night, falling to the Chicago White Sox 7-3. The game got away from Cleveland in the sixth when Chicago erupted for six runs. Gavin Williams gave the Guardians five solid innings before running into trouble, with the White Sox rally highlighted by a two-run double from Kyle Teal and a two-run homer from Miguel Vigueras. The loss drops Cleveland a game and a half behind first-place Chicago. The White Sox also clinched the season series and the tiebreaker over the Guardians. Cleveland will look to bounce back in Game 2 of that series today.
9: The Guardians are now 76-75. We'll have the Guardians tonight again at 6:05 with that Guardians warm-up show, a 6:40 first pitch. And then a matinee game tomorrow, 12:35, a 1:10 first pitch as they wrap up that series against the White Sox. We'll see how they do here on the Sports Voice of the Valley, WJER. Well, good morning, everybody. It's a Tuesday morning. This is the WJER Morning Show. Michelle and Tom here on this kind of very chilly morning. It's going to be a nice day. Yeah, I had to put on a coat today.
10: It is chilly.
9: Yeah, but it's going to warm up nicely. We're going to have a lovely day, sunny and low 80s. So get out and do some things if you have the opportunity later today. Coming up a little bit later this morning, we do have a guest coming in.
10: Taylor Cunningham from the Denison Depot will be in.
9: We'll talk to Taylor here in a couple of hours. Some great moments in American history will take center stage. That's this weekend. This is a great event at historic Zohr Village. Zohr and the Presidents returns to historic Zohr Village. 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

0: Justin Bieber on a Tuesday morning here on The Voice of the Valley, WJER. 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
1: All right. Last night, the Emmy Awards were on, and it was a fantastic show, as always. I'm assuming you didn't watch any of it.
0: I watched a little bit of it. Okay. I saw Allison Janney win and Yay! Traitors win. I saw that Stephen Colbert won, and that was about it.
1: Okay, so you saw some good things. That was good. So Allison Janney did win last night, and that win for her ties her for the record for the most wins by a performer ever.
0: She was shocked, too.
1: I think that's why.
0: Yeah.
1: Because she knew that record was going to be had.
0: Yeah.
1: It was her 8th career win as a performer, putting her now on the all-time record list for the most Emmys won by a performer, 8 wins overall. She said when she got on stage, "This is not what I planned for this category at all. I'm very surprised and very, very grateful to be here." She was shooketh.
0: She was.
1: Yes. One of the best awards for me. But I was watching from afar what people were saying who was going to win. And the one category that everyone was like really focusing on was the category that Jean Smart and Lisa Kudrow were both nominated for. And people were saying, you know, Lisa Kudrow deserves this. Her show came back after 15 years of being off the air, and she's still so funny. They're talking about the show The Comeback. And
0: I bet she didn't win.
1: Other people were saying, you know, Jean Smart should win because her show was the last year of her show, and she's just iconic in that role that she plays on the television show Hacks. And the category, I should say, was the lead comedy actress, lead actress in a comedy series. And it was kind of what everyone was talking about. Was it going to be Lisa Kudrow? Was it going to be Jean Smart? Jean Smart walked away with it, and I screamed so loud. I was so excited.
0: I think I heard you from my house.
1: Oh my gosh, I love the show Hacks. It's so funny. It's absolutely hilarious. She becomes the first woman to win an Emmy for every single season of a show. So every single season that Hacks was on, she was always nominated in that category, and she walked away with them every single year for 5 straight years.
0: Good for her.
1: So that means next year, whoever's in that category, you'll be thankful Jean Smart won't be
0: there
1: nominated.
0: There you go. Yeah.
1: So yeah, super excited for Jean Smart. She was just, awestruck, and I just love, you need to see that show.
0: Fantastic
1: it's
0: actor.
1: So funny.
0: I've loved everything I've seen her in.
1: Well,
0: I even liked
1: to see Hacks.
0: I even liked Designing Women when it was on.
1: Oh yeah.
0: She did
1: way back.
0: She did a guest arc on Frasier and was just hilarious.
1: You have to watch Hacks. It is so funny. Like, laugh out loud funny.
0: What was the one category? What was the category that Allison Janney won? Supporting actor. I think every actor except for her was The Pit.
1: Oh my gosh. The Pit was not, it was funny. I was watching it with Evie, and Evie goes, "The Pit must be really good, mommy." And I was like, yes, it is.
0: But you're not going to watch it.
1: She's like, because I think we were watching the category where it was like best male supporting actor in a drama series, and every single male, except for, I think one was somebody from the television show The Pit, and that guy, the one lone guy was the person that won. It was just very funny. She made that comment, and she noticed it. She's like, "It must be really good. They're nominated for everything." I'm like, and I they did end up winning. The Pit did.
0: I was gonna say, how many did they win?
1: I don't know how many they won by show. But I will say they did win Outstanding Drama. And I remember hearing the announcer saying something like, "The Pit has only been on for 2 or 3 years now, and it's been nominated for over like 40 Emmy nominations. They've had over 40 Emmy nominations, which is absolutely insane. So very, very cool there. Some other highlights from the Emmy Awards. Mariska Hargitay, she was the host, and she was so funny. She poked a lot of fun at her being on Law and Order SVU. She said that the Emmys are celebrating their 78th year. NBC is celebrating its 100th year. And I have been on Law and Order SVU for all of them. She went on to say, as the first woman to host the Emmys in 15 years, that means 15 straight years, Tina and Amy have said no. Tina Fey and Amy Poehler. Yeah. So that was really cute. She poked a little fun at Nicole Kidman, who was sitting in the front row, and that was really adorable. She also had a pre-taped segment with Taylor Swift. Did you see this?
0: I did not see that. No.
1: Okay, that was really cool. So everybody knows that, well, every Taylor Swift fan should know that Taylor Swift's cat is named Olivia Benson. Olivia Benson is Mariska Hargitay's character on Law & Order SVU. So Taylor Swift has had a love affair with her for years.
0: Her cat
1: is named
0: Olivia Benson.
1: Correct.
0: Okay, I was unaware of that.
1: Yes. Only Swifties would know.
0: Of course.
1: Mariska was invited to Taylor's wedding, sat with her courtside when the Knicks were in the NBA Finals. And so Taylor had a pre-taped appearance at the Emmys last night. It was a sketch kind of centered around solving the mystery of whether Taylor Swift was going to be at the ceremony or not. And Hargitay kind of joked. She's like, in order to crack a Swiftie case, you've got to think like a Swiftie. And she went off on like a tangent of clues. She brought out, you know, 2 crime scene boards, and they're like trying to figure it out, and then all of a sudden Taylor Swift shows up, but they don't recognize her as Taylor Swift. They recognize her as like an undercover cop, and it's just very, very cool and funny. And anyways, it got down to the bottom, and she said no, she won't be here because she's going to be watching her husband playing, who was actually playing last night. The Chiefs were playing last night, but it was just so funny. I was like, that was good. That was really good. Hats off to whoever thought of that. Some other great things that happened last night. One of my favorite moments was when Michael J. Fox came out and he accepted the Bob Hope Humanitarian Award, and he came out, he was pushed out in a wheelchair. He couldn't stand, and he accepted the award. And just listening to him talk, just about how Parkinson's has, affected his life since he was at such a young age, and all the things that he has done and all the efforts that he has put forth into helping find it for a cure for that horrific disease. Just an incredible advocate for Parkinson's, and he deserved that award.
0: He truly is. I mean, so he's the advocate for Parkinson's.
1: So, the Bob Hope Humanitarian Award, he received that last night, and huge ovation. At one point he was like, please sit down, please sit down. So, yeah, it was very, very cool. We'll talk more. There's more things that happened last night. We'll talk about Catherine O'Hara, some Dolly Parton things, and Charlie's Angels. Did you see that part?
0: I did not.
1: Okay, we'll talk about it.
0: More. That's coming up here right after the news here on WJER. It's time for news headlines at 6:31. Jamie's here with us. Good morning, Jamie.
2: Tom, thanks. Yeah, so Dover police have been investigating a possible stabbing that happened just after midnight or early Monday morning. Call records indicate that police received a call from a man in a wooded area near West 5th Street who claimed that he was stabbed in the eye and leg. He said that he couldn't walk or see. Initial reports indicate a puncture wound in the knee and possibly an eye. However, police then later in the morning said that they hadn't yet been able to talk with the victim, who was taken to a Mercy Medical Center in Canton. Police looking for a crime scene did find signs of blood on a back porch in the 300 block of West 5th Street. Call records indicate that they had attempted to contact people at a party in that area. No suspects were immediately identified. A river rescue near Bolivar had a safe ending Monday evening after a husband and wife became stranded in a canoe. Bolivar Fire Lieutenant Ked Thompson says the couple, a 67-year-old man and a 61-year-old woman, became disoriented and stopped along the river, unsure where they were. Their cell phone was pinged.

0: way in some states was especially welcome in the states that conduct elections primarily by mail. All right, we have the weather. It's coming up for WJER News. I'm Jamie Hambaugh.
1: Thank you, Jamie. A nice day on tap for us after a chilly morning. 50 degrees right now, but we're going to work our way up to 82 degrees under sunny skies on this Tuesday. Overnight, increasing clouds, a low of 65. Tomorrow, partly sunny, but there is a chance of afternoon showers and thunderstorms, 86 for our high. And then on Thursday, another warm day under partly sunny skies with some showers and a thunderstorm. Thursday's high, again, 86 degrees. In the valley right now, we have 50 degrees.
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0: Olivia Dean here on the WJER Morning Show. Welcome back, everybody.
1: So what'd you think of the Taylor Swift
0: hilarious
1: skit?
0: Hilarious.
1: So cute, right?
0: Yeah.
1: So fun. We're talking the Emmy Awards, which were last night. Mariska Hargitay from Law & Order SVU was the host, and I thought she did great. She was so funny. She really put herself out there. She sang, she danced, she did all the things. Some of the more reflective moments of the show, Macaulay Culkin, Annie Murphy, and Dan Levy came out to honor Catherine O'Hara. So obviously Catherine O'Hara played Macaulay Culkin's mom in Home Alone 1 and 2, and then she was the mom for Dan and Annie on the show Schitt's Creek. And Macaulay Culkin remembered his Home Alone mom as, you know, someone who was warm and funny, and he said, "I just knew her as mom. She just showed up anytime I needed her," and he got a little emotional on stage. You could see tears in his eyes as they were talking about her. Murphy remembered Catherine O'Hara's laugh and how it was just infectious, and she was talking about how fans have come up to her since Catherine O'Hara's passing, just saying, you know, "We miss her too. I hope you're doing well. She was one of the greatest." And then Dan gets up there. He's so funny. You still haven't seen Schitt's Creek, have you?
0: No.
1: Oh my gosh. He was just talking about how she would send script changes at midnight, and how she had a wig wall, and she
0: had a wig wall
1: just in the show Schitt's Creek.
0: Oh.
1: And yeah, just talking about little like quirks that she would do and things that were funny, and gosh, she's definitely missed, for sure.
0: For sure. Catherine O'Hara. Absolutely.
1: And so many great shows that she has been a part of. Movies, shows, all the things. She's just one of those once-in-a-lifetime, you know, actresses I think that we'll ever
0: Indeed.
1: Have. So they paid tribute to her. They paid tribute to Dolly Parton. Sally Field came out and talked about her Steel Magnolias co-star. Reba McEntire sang a song for Dolly. And then Noah Kahan came out and sang Bridge Over Troubled Water. And they did, you know, the whole, like, in remembrance, segment. It was very, to me, I thought it was strange. Jamie Lee Curtis came out.
0: The In Memoriam thing?
1: In Memoriam thing. Here's why it was strange.
0: The last several award shows have been weird, the way they've done the
1: It wasn't necessarily weird. It was just weird because Jamie Lee Curtis came out at the very end. And it was almost like it was an afterthought, her coming out. Mm. I don't know. It was just strange.
0: She was there.
1: But she came out talking about how she was talking about Rob Reiner, and then she got super emotional and she was crying and just saying how much he is missed. And so that was very sad. They did the whole In Memoriam thing, and gosh, that always makes me kind of think, like, oh my gosh, we've lost so many fantastic and wonderful people throughout the year. Like,
0: yeah, you always see
1: Hayden Panettiere, Robert Duvall, James Vanderbeek, Eric Dane, Tim Curry, Rob Reiner. It was just, I don't know. You just watch that and you're just like, oh my gosh.
0: I had like 8 or 10 realizations when I watch those. Oh, I didn't know they passed away.
1: Yeah, just, I don't know.
0: Wow.
1: It's like a gut punch. But the coolest thing, I didn't watch this show growing up because it was before my time, but everybody knows the Charlie's Angels, right?
0: Of course, yes.
1: Okay, well, Cheryl Ladd, Kate Jackson, and Jacqueline Smith came out, and it was really cool. They had, you know, the three Charlie's Angels silhouette, mm-hmm. and they pulled up the screen, and then there were the girls, and they came out to celebrate the 50th anniversary of Charlie's Angels. Isn't that crazy?
0: That is crazy.
1: They talked about Farrah Fawcett and how she is incredibly missed, and just very cool to see them up there on that stage. They're beautiful women and just so cool. Very, very neat. Some other things from the Emmys. Listen, I've never seen this show, but I'm going to have to start watching it. And you probably should too, because it was awarded the most awards, and most award comedy season, in Emmys history. It became the most awarded comedy season in Emmy history. It had 14 wins last night. It's called Widow's Bay. Have you heard of it?
0: I saw that. Yeah.
1: It is.
0: I've never watched it.
1: They got, they received 8 from last weekend's Creative Arts Emmys, 6 more last night's show. They won for, Outstanding Comedy Series, Lead Comedy Actor, and more. Matthew Reese, who is the lead actor in that show, he won for, lead actor. He also won for lead comedy actor as well, becoming the first actor to win the Emmy in 3 leading actor acting categories. Is that insane?
0: That is insane.
1: He won 2 leading acting, not wins last night in the same, in 2 different categories.
0: Wow.
1: Good for him.
0: He's doing a lot of work this year.
1: Yes, he's doing great.
0: Yeah.
1: First actor to win the Emmy in all 3 lead acting categories, because he won lead actor in a drama series back in 2018 for The Americans. Wow. Go Matthew Reese.
0: Indeed.
1: Just a great show. Loved watching it so much. Gosh, I love award season. It's my favorite. Anywho, you're going to have to go back and rewatch some things.
0: Yeah, I will. I want to see the Dolly Parton tribute.
1: It was short and sweet.
0: Short
1: and sweet. Just Reba speaking and, Reba singing and Sally Field singing.
0: Speaking.
1: For the love. I'm going back to bed.
0: You were up late watching the Emmys.
1: You know
0: the
1: what
0: Emmys.
1: I mean.
0: Yeah,
1: yes.
0: No, I know what you mean.
1: Oh, my gosh. Okay. Anywho, moving along. Yesterday, it was announced that Bob Mackie, the legendary costume designer, yes, passed away at 87 years old. And some people may think, I don't know who that is.
0: Yes, you do.
1: Well, if you know who Cher is, you know who this guy is. And honestly, whenever I saw the news yesterday, I go, why do I know that name? Like, just from following, you know, pop culture and all the things. And like, that name sounds so familiar. And then right beside his picture was a picture of Cher. And I was like, oh, I know who that is. So if you have ever seen Cher's iconic gowns and costumes that she will wear during the Sonny and Cher show, I mean, those were all Bob Mackie. He had great collaborations with many Hollywood stars. He won 9 Emmys, a Tony, and then he's a 3-time Oscar nominee for his groundbreaking work in entertainment. He passed away sadly yesterday. He recently did an interview with, who was it with? I want to say it was somebody on the Today Show, and he was just talking about how he was brought on when, or was it an AP? No, I think it was
0: AP talked about the Marilyn Monroe dress.
1: Oh, yes. Yeah. But the interview that I saw, it was him talking about discover Cher, but kind of starting that collaboration with her, and that was really, really cool. He worked with Liza Minnelli. He worked with Diana Ross, Barbara Streisand, Tina Turner, Bette Midler. So he's been around. You know what I mean?
0: Yeah.
1: He has definitely...
0: He's worked with a lot of legends.
1: Done the gambit. He also was the costume designer for the Carol Burnett Show whenever that was on, back from 1967 to 1978. He designed 50 costumes a week for that show, Carol Burnett recently said in an interview. That's crazy.
0: Talented guy.
1: That is so fun. He definitely had an eye for, you know, like bold and wild dresses and just lots of sequins and over the top like headpieces. He had feathers and all the things.
0: Cher.
1: Diana Ross too, though.
0: Oh yeah, Diana. Yeah, for sure.
1: Diana Ross had some great outfits. I mean, she probably still does. I don't know. She's still singing. Who knows? He was a 32-time Emmy nominee and a 9-time winner, taking home trophies for his work with Cher, Carol Burnett, and Diana Ross. So he was also inducted into the Television Hall of Fame. So he's a big guy, big dude. sad to see him go. He created over 450 outfits for Cher during the Cher show. That's a lot.
0: That is a lot.
1: I wonder where they all went. Do you think they're all
0: all still in Cher's closet?
1: Well, I don't know. I wonder if they're all like gone up for charity, or have they been sold?
0: You would hope so.
1: Yes. Fancy.
0: Wow.
1: Anyways, I thought that was very, very cool to see some of the design work that he had done, and some of the dresses. I always love to see all those, like, they don't dress like that anymore. You know what I mean?
0: No one dresses like that.
1: No. Anymore. And it's just so fun.
0: But that's telling 50 costumes a week.
1: I know.
0: It was a sketch show. So they had
1: but
0: a lot of.
1: Still.
0: That's a lot. You know,
1: good for him.
0: If you're looking at you're seeing films, you're watching TV shows, and the costume designer usually is not really recognized, but they are one of the hardest working people on the team.
1: Good for him. Sad to see him go. I'm sure Cher is very upset and sending love to his family.
0: Indeed.
1: And friends, for sure. All right, let's get into a senior center update for you. 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
1: AP News, I'm Marcela Sanchez. President Trump is calling the risks of artificial intelligence a hoax, saying there's a sick conspiracy against AI and data centers. The president was pushing back against calls by tech leaders, including Anthropic's Dario Amodei and OpenAI's Sam Altman, to have greater government oversight of AI. On social media, Trump said the only control or guardrails that AI needs is a strong and smart high IQ president, and the USA has that in spades. The Supreme Court has rejected Trump's bid to restrict ballots by mail ahead of the midterm elections. The AP's Jennifer King reports the decision caps a flurry of last-minute legal action, with voting already underway in several states.
2: The decision allows states to continue sending out mail ballots under existing processes. The justices did not rule on the constitutionality of the post office plan, but the majority appear to agree with election officials, who argued there wasn't enough time to make changes before the November elections. In his dissent, Justice Samuel Alito said the Postal Service has broad authority to regulate the mail, and Justice Brett Kavanaugh indicated he might rule in favor of the administration if the issue comes back before the court at a later time. The plan would require uniform envelopes and online submissions of voter lists, but a whistleblower report raised questions about systemic flaws that could potentially disenfranchise millions of voters. Jennifer King, Washington.
1: Macklemore says he's been dropped from Ed Sheeran's tour over pro-Palestinian comments he made earlier this month on stage at New Jersey's MetLife Stadium. On Instagram, the Grammy-winning rapper said several U.S. venues told their promoter they would prohibit him from performing as Sheeran's opening act for the Loop tour. Sheeran has not commented, and representatives for the singer did not immediately respond to emails seeking comment. Global shares were mostly lower today. This is AP News. Two deadlines are looming for Iraq at the end of the month: the end of a decades-long U.S. military presence and the disarmament of non-state armed groups. The U.S. withdrawal is underway, but most militias have signaled their weapons will stay. AP correspondent Charles de Ledesma reports families in the Eastern Democratic Republic of the Congo have buried 27 students killed in a school fire last week.
3: Relatives gather at a service held for the victims before their wooden caskets are taken away to be buried. The fire had started at a house before spreading to two adjoining schools, local neighborhood administrator Mose Lebala told the AP. Students had been trapped inside Fuhara Secondary School in the city of Bukavu, and some had suffocated. The cause of the fire is not known, but the neighborhood where the fire started is densely populated, and most houses are made out of wood. I'm Charles de Ledesma.
1: And I'm Marcela Sanchez, AP News.
4: Thank you, Marcela. It is 3 minutes after 7 o'clock. It's 49 chilly degrees on this Tuesday morning. Hope you're having a good morning, everybody. This is the WJER Morning Show. Michelle and Tom here. Good morning, Michelle.
5: Good morning.
4: And with our news this morning, Mr. Jamie Hambaugh. Good morning to you, Jamie.
6: Tom, hey, thanks. Good morning. Yeah, so on the way here, Bolivar firefighters are talking more about what was reported as a river rescue that happened early Monday evening. Not a lot of drama there, and it was a safe ending, but we'll hear about that. And also, drivers have been adjusting now to that new change at the intersection with State Routes 21 and 212. But we'll get to the latest there and what took place on Monday. We have those stories and others that are coming up. Now, Tom, what's going on with the weather?
4: Well, Jamie, we're in the 40s right now here on this Tuesday morning, but we are going to work our way into the low 80s. It's going to be a beautiful day. I'll have all the details today and the rest of the week coming up. And then Michelle has a look at sports.
5: I do have a Guardians update from yesterday's game.
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6: WJER News Time is 7:05. It is 51 degrees. Well, a river rescue near Bolivar ended safely Monday evening after a husband and wife became stranded in a canoe. Bolivar Fire Lieutenant Kent Thompson says that firefighters were dispatched around 5 p.m. for a report of a couple who had become disoriented on the river.
8: There was two people in a canoe that they just got stuck. They just didn't know where they were, and so they requested our boat.
6: Now, that couple, a 67-year-old man and 61-year-old woman, had launched from a ramp between Bolivar and Beach City. They were located west of I-77 after their cell phone was pinged by emergency dispatchers. Thompson says that Bolivar, Erie Valley, and Brewster fire departments were spotted, with Brewster firefighters reaching the couple first and getting them safely back to shore. The rescue took about an hour. Neither person was injured. The drivers now have that new stop to make at a busy intersection north of Strasburg. ODOT officially changed the intersection of State Routes 21 and 212 from a two-way stop to an all-way stop on Monday. Now, District 11 spokeswoman Lauren Burrell says the change is permanent and will remain in place until construction of a roundabout is expected to begin in 2031. And she says that's safer than installing a traffic light at the intersection.
9: We did a full traffic study at the intersection, which includes eyes on the intersection, you know, physically out there looking at the intersection to do that study. And with that, the, you know, a traffic signal is just not warranted. And it doesn't add a layer of safety as a roundabout would, or the all-way stop.
6: Now, Burrell says the change is highly visible for approaching drivers, as ODOT has installed oversized warning signs with flags, along with additional stop and stop ahead signs. Ohio's two major theme parks are celebrating milestones, ONN's Jared Allen reports.
10: Kings Island has one Halloween-themed experience, which has been named Best New Family Attraction, Phantom Theater Opening Nightmare. That is according to the 2026 Golden Ticket Awards. Kings Island's vice president tells the Cincinnati Inquirer the Golden Ticket Award is a tremendous achievement. Kings Island, though, is not alone with awards. Cedar Point in Sandusky has four roller coasters recognized this year with Golden Ticket Awards.
6: And Dover police on Sunday afternoon arrested a 20-year-old man who allegedly stole a vacuum cleaner and other items from Ollie's Bargain Outlet on Union Avenue. The initial call at about 1:25 p.m. said the 20-year-old put the items in the back of a truck driven by an older man. Police found the truck nearby a Giant Eagle, then reported the younger man ran into the woods. New Philadelphia police apprehended him on the other side of the woods and brought him back to Dover police, who arrested him and identified the man as Aiden Serrana of New Philadelphia. He was arraigned on misdemeanor charges of theft and obstructing official business Monday morning. He pleaded not guilty and was in the county jail with bail set at $500. Police say the case remains under investigation and only one person was arrested. The police report identified the vacuum as an SV60 cordless stick vacuum that sells for about $80. That's a look at news for this hour. Coming up, we have sports and the weather. For WJER News, I'm Jamie Hambaugh.
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4: Well, a good looking day for us on our Tuesday. Sunny skies, a high of 82 degrees. Increasing clouds overnight with a low of 65. On Wednesday, partly sunny, a chance of afternoon showers and thunderstorms tomorrow. A little warmer, 86 for our high. And then partly sunny on Thursday, still some lingering showers and possibly a thunderstorm with a high, again, 86 degrees. In the valley right now, as the sun comes up, it is 50 degrees. 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Time now for a sports report. Michelle, what's happening this morning?
5: All right, the Guardians dropped a key AL Central matchup last night, falling to the Chicago White Sox 7-3. The game got away from Cleveland in the sixth when Chicago erupted for six runs. Gavin Williams gave the Guardians five solid innings before running into trouble with the White Sox when they rallied with a rally that was highlighted during a two-run double from Kyle Teal and a two-run homer from Miguel Vargas. The loss drops Cleveland a game and a half behind first-place Chicago. The White Sox also clinched the season series and the tiebreaker over the Guardians. So Cleveland will look to bounce back in Game 2 today.
4: They really need to. We'll have that game right here on WJER. This evening, 6:05 is that warm-up show, a 6:40 first pitch. Matinee game tomorrow as they wrap up that series against the White Sox. 12:35 is the warm-up show, a 1:10 first pitch. The Guards are off on Thursday. And then Friday, it is a Domino's Football Friday. It all kicks off with the Big Z Sports Show. And then we have two games for you on the radio this week. Are the Crimson Tornadoes. Ashland comes to town to take on Dover. And then Mansfield Senior travels to town to take on the Quakers. That game, the audio cast on the Big Z Sports YouTube channel. Lots of sports this week here on WJER, the sports voice of the Valley. Well, good morning, everybody. This is the WJER Morning Show. We are halfway through September. That's hard to believe.
5: Yeah, okay, where
4: does it go? It is. At noon today, we'll be halfway through September.
5: Okay,
4: so,
5: thanks, Tom.
4: yeah. You know what that means?
5: No, what does it mean?
4: It means that October's on the way. Okay. Halloween and then Thanksgiving and then that stuff we don't like very much outside.
5: I love winter.
4: Oh, yes. You do.
5: Mm-hmm.
4: We talk about it every day, how much we love the snow and the ice and so anyway, take advantage of today because it's going to be a beautiful day. Sunny skies, high of 82. Get outside, do some things before summer slips away. Only just another week officially of summer before we get into autumn. Yes. We do have a guest coming in here later on this morning.
5: We do. We have Taylor Cunningham coming in from,
4: speaking of
5: the
4: autumn,
5: Denison Depot.
4: And they're going to be talking about their fall train rides.
5: Correct.
4: If you've never done that, that is a lot of fun. I used to do that every year when I first moved back here. And it's so much fun. It's just a great way to spend a day, especially if it's one of those falls where the leaves have turned. And, you can see some very pretty scenery via train. So we'll talk to Taylor a little bit later here on the WJER Morning Show. More to come this hour, including some birthdays and more. Hope you're having a fantastic Tuesday morning, everybody.
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0: fresh off a guest spot on SVU. There's Taylor.
1: Yeah, right. She wishes.
0: Yeah. Hey, I'll tell you what. She was actually very convincing. She was a very segment. She was a very good actor. Yeah, indeed.
1: Do you think she's taken acting lessons?
0: Oh, I'm sure she's taking all kinds of things. But no, I thought she did very well.
1: Love that.
0: And what an adorable cat she has,
1: Olivia Benson.
0: Olivia Benson, little fluffy cat.
1: She's so cute.
0: Yeah,
1: I love her. The cat, not well, both.
0: Well. You love the cat, too.
1: Yes. Hey, the CDC says that we're exhausted. No.
0: Gee, what was your first clue?
1: Over two-thirds, 71% of adults in the United States say that they have been fatigued on multiple days over the last 3 months. That's it. This is your, if you're driving into work, this is your sign to turn around and go home and go back to bed.
0: Take a mental health day.
1: There you go. Tell them we sent you.
0: Just a suggestion. We're not telling you to do that. Yeah.
1: Tell your boss, WJER says I can go home today.
0: The CDC says you're exhausted.
1: Yes. So their National Center for Health Statistics surveyed 27,000 adults about their health and daily lives, finding that women and younger people are more likely to report frequent fatigue. But it's not just being tired. They say explain that it's physical or mental tiredness or exhaustion that doesn't improve with additional sleep or rest. It's often connected to other health problems or just difficulty focusing. So between hectic schedules, bedtime procrastination, maybe you just don't get a good enough sleep, everyday stress. It's not surprising.
0: Staying
1: that
0: up late watching the Emmys.
1: That was me last night. Yeah. Sorry. And I could not fall asleep after I was watching it.
0: Well, it's exciting. It's very stimulating.
1: So, yeah, we're all tired, you guys. Hey, shocking, right?
0: I'm much better after my vacation, but I'll tell you what, it was a rough summer.
1: Everyone's
0: for sure.
1: Tired.
0: You know, for once, I believe the CDC. Yeah.
1: How often do you, here, I'm going to play doctor.
0: Okay.
1: How often do you,
0: the doctor is in,
1: feel fatigued or tired?
0: Now, not so much, but the past 4 months, every day. You know,
1: like every morning.
0: Yeah. Well, we also have a different schedule than some folks.
1: Yeah.
0: And just
1: like some mornings, I just have a really hard time getting out of bed. Like that alarm at 4 o'clock, 3:50. I'm like, girl,
0: you're getting up at 3:50.
1: Well, that's when my first alarm goes off.
0: Oh, okay.
1: Yeah, I ain't getting.
0: How many
1: up
0: do
1: then.
0: You? How many do you set?
1: A couple.
0: A couple dozen.
1: Listen, I am not. And I will admit it. I am not somebody that as soon as my alarm goes off, I am like jumping out of bed. Those people are what we call crazy. I need a couple alarms to be like, yo, girl. The first one is like, hey, just so you know, you got to get up soon. The second one's like,
0: it's
1: okay,
0: just a
1: girl,
0: suggestion.
1: You got to really get up now.
0: Yeah.
1: And then the last one's like, girl, you're going to be late.
0: Get out of bed.
1: I know. Yeah.
0: Well, a lot of it too is, you know, it really depends on a person's sleep cycle because some mornings I'm awake like before my alarm, but some mornings, if I wake up in the middle of the night and I'm in the middle of a sleep cycle and that alarm goes off, it's like, oh no,
1: girl, bye.
0: I can't do it.
1: I know. So,
0: and we have to be somewhat interesting by 6 a.m.
1: Well,
0: somewhat.
1: I mean, that's debatable.
0: good thing we have a good prep service.
1: I will say, though, if you're driving to work and you want to go home, you just tell them, okay?
0: You tell them Michelle told you to go home.
1: Just say, hey, they said on the radio that I can go
0: home.
1: If
0: you're tired, take your little self home and go back to bed.
1: Honestly, it could do you some good. Yeah?
0: Yeah, well, this is true.
1: Okay. And if they have any problems, tell them we sent you. And then we'll give you, I don't know, a work notice. Can we do that? No, we probably can't.
0: Oh, you can, but
1: I'm not sure it'll be an excused absence.
0: This is true. This is true.
1: Wouldn't that be nice? Like,
0: well, we are health professionals after all.
1: Oh yeah, I would definitely take health advice from us.
0: Don't want to take
1: Goodbye.
0: Any health advice from either of us.
1: No. Oh my gosh, I asked the other day why a chicken is yellow. Are they chickens?
0: Just yesterday, you asked why a duck was yellow.
1: A duck?
0: Did we ever find the answer to that question?
1: No! I go, why is a duck yellow? But then it turns out to be really pretty. I don't get it.
0: Why is it pretty? And witty.
1: Someone
0: like Taylor.
1: Jim Busick said, you're always interesting. I don't know if that's a compliment or a backhanded compliment. You know what I'm saying?
0: Well, he followed it up with three smiley emojis. So I would say that's probably a compliment. Yeah. Somebody who's very interesting is here in
1: the
0: studio with us,
1: Mr.
0: Jamie Hambaugh.
2: Yeah, right. Yeah.
0: Yep.
2: Sure.
0: He has all the
1: you
0: deets.
1: You know why he's interesting? It's because he doesn't talk very much. That's why. He doesn't like, there's like that allure because you don't know Jamie.
2: That's right.
1: Why. See?
2: Yeah, if I talk, you'd say, he's not very interesting.
1: He's so lame.
2: I'm just going to keep my mouth shut.
1: Exactly.
0: Well, he has a lot of interesting information for us right now. It is time for News Headlines brought to you this hour by A&M Service Center, the home of Michelin, BF Goodrich, Mastercraft, and Uniroyal Tire. 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Give us something interesting there, Jamie.
2: I'll see what I can come up with. Thanks,
0: okay,
2: Tom.
0: You bet.
2: Yeah, so in Dover, police are investigating a reported stabbing that came in just after midnight Monday. Call records show that a man had phoned from a wooded area near West 5th Street saying that he had been stabbed in the eye and leg and couldn't walk or see. Early information pointed to a puncture wound to the knee and possibly the eye. The victim was taken to a Mercy Medical Center in Canton, but then as of later Monday, police said that they had not yet been able to speak with him. Officers searching for a crime scene did find blood on a back porch in the 300 block of West 5th Street and attempted to contact people at a party in the area there. No suspects were immediately identified. Well, a husband and wife were safely rescued from the river near Bolivar Monday evening after becoming stranded and disoriented in a canoe. Bolivar Fire Lieutenant Ken Thompson says that the couple, a 67-year-old man and 61-year-old woman, had launched from a ramp between Bolivar and Beach City and were found west of I-77 after rescuers pinged their cell phone. Firefighters from Bolivar, Erie Valley, and Brewster responded, with Brewster crews reaching the couple first and helping bring them back to shore within about an hour overall. Thompson says neither person was injured and reminds anyone who gets lost or turned around outdoors to call 911 so rescuers can pinpoint their location. And drivers appear to be adjusting well to that new always stop at State Routes 21 and 212 north of Strasburg. ODOT made the change Monday, replacing the previous two-way stop with stop signs for traffic now in all four directions. And District 11 spokeswoman Lauren Burrell says ODOT publicized the change ahead of time and installed oversized warning signs and flags to alert drivers. The always stops expected to remain until roundabout construction begins in 2031. Burrell says drivers should still approach carefully and make sure all traffic is stopped before proceeding. All right, the weather is coming up. We'll get to that. For WJER News, I'm Jamie Hambaugh.
0: Thank you so much, Jamie. 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
1: 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A beautiful day on tap, sunny skies, a high of 82 degrees, increasing clouds overnight, 65 for our low. Tomorrow, a partly sunny day, but a chance of some showers in the afternoon, a high warmer of 86. 86 again on Thursday under partly sunny skies with possible showers as well. Right now in the valley, we have 51 degrees with mostly sunny skies. 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

0: There's One Republic on a Tuesday morning here on the WJER Morning Show. Good morning, everybody.
1: Hey, girl.
0: You need the Heimlich over there?
1: No, I'm good.
0: You want some water?
1: Nope. I'm great.
0: Tissue?
1: No.
0: Donut?
1: No.
0: Okay. All right.
1: I know where those donuts have been, girl. I saw when they came out of that car.
0: My goodness.
1: It was funny. Sorry, but
0: they were pretty good, though, I have to
1: say. I'm sure they were great, yeah. But I saw where they came from. All right. Anyways.
0: Oh, boy.
1: Let's take a moment now to look back on this date in history. 61 years ago today. Tom, you would remember this, right?
0: No, 61. I wouldn't. I don't know the Kennedys either.
1: Darn it. Okay, 1965. Green Acres premiered. Green Acres is the place to be.
0: Sounds just like that. Farm living is the life for me.
1: All right. And then 41 years ago today, back in 1985, the wreck of the Titanic was discovered. 73 years after the ship had sank, an American-French expedition led by Robert Ballard and Jean-Louis Michel located the wreck about 13,000 feet beneath the North Atlantic. It later inspired countless documentaries and, of course, the 1997 documentary or blockbuster hit with the one and only Kate Winslet.
0: Yes.
1: And Leonardo DiCaprio. I forgot he was in there, too.
0: Directed by James Cameron.
1: You know what's funny is what? My daughter is learning about the Titanic right now in class. Shout out to Mrs. McCrory's class. But it's funny. She came home and she goes, Mom, do you know about the Titanic? And I was like, yes.
0: You know about it, yes.
1: She's like,
0: did you know it sank?
1: She's like, were you alive when that happened? No, see, I wasn't alive when that happened.
0: Thank you, Abby. I know, I feel.
1: And then she goes, did you know there's a movie about it? And I was like, yeah, I remember going and seeing it in the theaters. And she's like, oh, but it's not kid friendly. And I was like, girl, I know. I'm not like, we're not sitting down and watching it. And she's like, well, how old were you? She was like interrogating me. How old were you when you went to go see it? And I was like, I don't know, 1997. I would have been like seventh grade. She's like, is that kid appropriate for that grade? And I was like, probably not. Because, I mean, if you think about it, you know, there's that one scene.
0: Well, there's that scene in the car.
1: Me, like one of your French girls. Yeah.
0: Oh, that one. Yeah. Oh, yeah.
1: You saw every little bit of Kate Winslet.
0: Well, you're supposed to be looking at the blue heart of the ocean.
1: Right. Sure.
0: Yes. Uh-huh.
1: Anyhow, it's just really funny. She comes home every day and she's talking more about the Titanic and it just makes me laugh because.
0: Have you shown her that film?
1: No.
0: It's not kid-friendly.
1: It's not kid-friendly.
0: We'll show the TV version.
1: No. Yeah. I mean, maybe when she's a little bit older, we'll sit down and watch it. But it's kind of cool to see, like, her fascination and the way that she's learning and processing things. It's very cool. I like it.
0: Well.
1: Were you alive when the Titanic
0: were you alive?
1: No.
0: That's
1: and she's like,
0: precious.
1: Was Grandma alive? I was like, no! God! I'm like, my grandmother wasn't even alive.
0: Do your math.
1: I know. Like,
0: it's a math flashcard or something. Well, our birthday list is small but steep. Let me get my flashcards out so I can talk.
1: What happens when you're old?
0: Yeah, well, this is true. Happy birthday to the winner in our birthday contest today, Monty Sherrill. Monty wins a fantastic prize package, including an eighth of a sheet cake in chocolate, white, or marble from Ladies Cakes and Cookies, a pound of delicious Swiss cheese from Broad Run Cheese House in Dover, and two dinners from McDonald's in Dover, New Philly, Yorksville, or Newcomers Town. What celebrities are celebrating who may have been around with the Titanic
1: was floating
0: out there?
1: Okay, from the Hills, Heidi Montag is turning 40 today. The one and only Prince Harry, he's turning 42. Dan Marino is turning 65 today. Lisa Vanderpump, she's turning
0: Vanderpump
1: 66.
0: Rules.
1: Oh, from Vanderpump Rules, Sir, all the things. Tommy Lee Jones from Men in Black is turning 80. And then Oliver Stone is also turning 80 years old today.
0: Happy birthday to our celebs. Remember, if you are celebrating, we'd love to celebrate with you in our birthday contest. All you have to do to enter is just send us a postcard to 2424 East High in New Philly. And drop us an email, WJER@WJER.com, or just drop by our office. We'd love to say hi to you. You can sign up in person. If your birthday is today, whether you remember the Titanic or not, have a very happy birthday on this Tuesday.

0: It's 7:48 and time for a Business Minute this morning. It's brought to you by Paul Gorgas. 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Edward Jones, making sense of investing, member SIPC. U.S. equity markets traded lower on Monday. Stocks declined sharply early in the session, but regained ground over the course of the day with the S&P 500 and NASDAQ Composite posting modest declines. Oil prices moved higher, with the WTI crude trading above $100 per barrel. In bond markets, Treasury yields were little changed, with the 10-year U.S. Treasury yield near 4.99% and the 2-year yield around 4.64%. And amid heightened market and geopolitical uncertainty, the U.S. dollar strengthened against a basket of developed market currencies. Taking a look at the market data yesterday, the Dow Jones was down 152 points. It closed at 52,421. The S&P 500 down 37 points, closing at 76,19. And the NASDAQ closed on Monday at 26,186. 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
1: AP News, I'm Marcela Sanchez. The Supreme Court has rejected President Trump's bid to restrict mail ballots for the midterm elections. That means states are allowed to continue their existing processes for mail ballots. Senator Mitch McConnell was back at the Senate for the first time in 3 months, AP correspondent Jennifer King reports.
2: Senator Mitch McConnell was in a wheelchair as he visited the Senate floor early Monday evening, the 84-year-old's first appearance since he was hospitalized for a fall in his home on June 14th.
3: Mr. McConnell.
2: McConnell spoke briefly to reporters as he arrived, saying he is there to get back to work on the farm bill and, quote, back up our good friends who are in the fight against the Russians. Reporters were told by Senate staff not to take video of his remarks, and he did not take questions. On the floor, he drew a cluster of colleagues coming by to shake his hand. In a statement, McConnell said his recovery has been a long and frustrating process, compounded by the lingering effects of childhood polio. He has assured Leader Thune that he'll do his best to be present for tough votes when needed. The senior senator from Kentucky holds the distinction of being the longest-serving Senate leader and is retiring at the end of January. Jennifer King, Washington.
1: Donald Trump Jr.'s new wife, Bettina, is confirming that her wedding in May was partially funded by a man with close ties to Russian President Vladimir Putin. In a post on her Instagram signed by the couple, Bettina Trump wrote that the man, Umar Kremlev, was a dear friend who very generously hosted two incredible nights of celebrations for us after our wedding, adding that she and the president's son were married in a private ceremony surrounded only by our family. The nonprofit investigative website ProPublica had earlier reported that the wedding in the Bahamas was heavily funded by Kremlev, a Russian oligarch who heads the International Boxing Association. Global shares were trading mostly lower. U.S. shares were set to drift lower. This is AP News. Bobbing for days atop a capsized skiff in Alaska's frigid Bering Sea, a 15-year-old held on for nearly 3 days until he was rescued by a fishing vessel last week. The AP's Lisa Dwyer reports it was in an area that's closer to Russia than it is to the U.S.
4: A Coast Guard air crew first spotted the teen and then contacted a nearby fishing boat, the Northwest Explorer. A video provided by Carlos Alexis Utzkartin shows the boat's crew sending a message that the boy was spotted. Then, tossing the boy a line, pulling him into a rescue basket, hoisting him aboard the fishing boat. The captain of the boat, Adam White, says that through chattering teeth, the teen said his brother was under the skiff and that his cousin had slipped away. I'm Lisa Dwyer.
1: And I'm Marcela Sanchez, AP News.
5: It is 3 minutes after 8 o'clock. It's 51 degrees on the outside. Sunny skies, a beautiful morning. This is the WJER Morning Show on this September the 15th. Tom Reed here, my partner Michelle Spring. Good morning, Michelle.
6: Good morning.
5: And our news director, Jamie Hambaugh. Good morning, Jamie.
7: Yeah, Tom, hey, thanks, and good morning. So, coming up, Dover police were called to investigate what was described as a possible stabbing incident. This was early Monday morning. We'll get to what's known so far with that case. Plus, in Yorksville, city officials, well, they were debating whether to sell a slice of property that the city owns to a bidder from Florida, but city officials also want some more information first. So we'll get to that, too. We have those stories and others on the way. Tom, back to you then. What about that forecast?
5: Well, it's a beautiful one for today, Jamie. Sunny skies, a high of 82 degrees. Maybe some changes coming tomorrow with a few showers, and then another nice day on Friday. I'll give you all the details in the forecast. And then Michelle has some sports for us.
6: I do. I have a Guardians update from yesterday's game.
5: All that and more just ahead here on the WJER Morning Show.
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7: 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We have just 53 degrees right now. Dover police have been investigating a possible stabbing that happened just after midnight Monday morning. Now, call records indicate that police received a call from a man in a wooded area near West 5th Street who claimed he was stabbed in the eye and leg. He said he couldn't walk or see. Initial reports indicate a puncture wound in the knee and possibly an eye. Now, however, police then later Monday said that they hadn't yet been able to talk with the victim, who was taken to a Mercy Medical Center in Canton. Now, police looking for a crime scene did find signs of blood on a back porch in the 300 block of West 5th Street. Call records indicate that they attempted to contact people at a party in that area. No suspects were immediately identified. Yorksville city officials want to find out what a Florida woman wants with a city lot in Yorksville before honoring her winning bid on that property. Mayor Jim Zuckel says the woman's $3,000 offer was the lone bid in a public auction for the lot at 521 East 1st Street. He recommended council hold off on accepting the bid until the law director has a chance to question the buyer's intentions for that property. Now, council member Barbara Colvin did not agree with the mayor. She said the woman placed the winning bid and the city should honor that.
3: Is there a downside to giving it to her now when she put the bid in a long time ago and has been calling and asking about the bid? Why should we put her off all the time just because nobody knows what the heck they want to do? That's not being fair to her for the only person putting the bid in. It was in the paper for up for bid. She bid on it. There you go.
7: Now, the rest of council agreed to wait. The city took ownership of the property in March of 2024 and publicly advertised bids on the vacant parcel. The CDC says that the summer's cyclosporiasis outbreak linked to a recalled iceberg lettuce from Mexico is officially over. Tim Miller with ONN affiliate WTOL-TV explains.
9: The outbreak spread across 21 states, of course, here in Michigan and Ohio, too. More than 12,000 people got sick and two people died, making it the largest cyclosporiasis outbreak ever recorded in the U.S. They say the immediate threat is over, but health officials urge people to keep practicing food safety and proper hygiene. The FDA continues to investigate the outbreak to help prevent another one.
7: And a river rescue near Bolivar had a fortunate ending Monday evening after a husband and wife became stranded in a canoe. Bolivar Fire Lieutenant Ken Thompson says that the couple, a 67-year-old man and a 61-year-old woman, became disoriented and stopped along the river, unsure where they were after launching from a ramp between Bolivar and Beach City. Their cell phone was pinged, allowing rescuers to locate them west of I-77. Firefighters from Bolivar, Erie Valley, and Brewster responded, with Brewster crews reaching the couple first and bringing them safely to shore. Thompson says it's a reminder for anyone else who ends up in a similar situation that cell phone technology can help rescuers quickly pinpoint their location.
10: Just always be aware of your surroundings. And, you know, if you get lost or get turned around and you don't know where you're at, call 911. And that's how we found them, because they were able to ping their location with their cell phone.
7: And Thompson says that neither person was injured. And that's a look at news for this hour. Coming up, sports and the weather. For WJER News, I'm Jamie Hambaugh.
5: Thank you, Jamie. A beautiful day for us on our Tuesday. Sunny skies, a high of 82 degrees. Overnight, increasing clouds, a low dropping to 65. On Wednesday, partly sunny, a chance of afternoon showers tomorrow, 86 for our high. Some showers around on Thursday as well, again 86. And then on Friday, another nice day, partly sunny, and a high around 80 degrees. Beautiful morning out there right now. A little chilly, though. It's mostly sunny and 51 degrees. Time for a look at sports. Michelle, what's going on?
6: All right, the Guardians dropped a key AL Central matchup last night, falling to the Chicago White Sox 7-3. The game got away from Cleveland in the sixth, while Chicago erupted for six runs. Gavin Williams gave the Guardians five solid innings before running into trouble. Now, the loss dropped Cleveland a game and a half behind first place Chicago, and the White Sox also clinched the season series and the tiebreaker over the Guardians. Cleveland will look to bounce back in game two of that series today.
5: The 76 and 75 Guardians take on the White Sox this evening. 6:05 is the start of that game, with the warm-up show and then a 6:40 first pitch. Matinee game tomorrow, 12:35 for that warm-up show, a 1:10 first pitch. Guards are off on Thursday. And then on Friday, it's a Domino's Football Friday. Two games for you here on WJER. On the radio, we have the Crimson Tornadoes. They take on Ashland. And the Quakers on the YouTube audio cast over on the Big Z Sports YouTube channel. They are taking on Mansfield Senior at home this Friday night. All that and more here on the Sports Voice of the Valley, WJER. Well, good morning, everybody. It's the WJER Morning Show on this Tuesday morning. You're here with Michelle and Tom. We are going to welcome a guest here in just a little bit.
6: Yes, Taylor Cunningham from the Denison Depot.
5: Be talking to Taylor about their the fall train rides and more, all the great things happening down at the Denison Depot. And speaking of train rides, the Christmas train ride is coming up. The Polar Express. Yeah.
6: Yes.
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0: 50 weeks on the Hot 100, still at number 6, Tame Impala and Jenny here on the WJER Morning Show. It is 22 after the hour, and it is time now for a Pets Place Lost and Found Report.
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0: 8:23 back here on the WJER Morning Show. You having a hard time over there?
2: Girl, it is just not my morning, right?
0: Well, you are usually a very good multitasker, but...
2: Today, not so much.
0: Yeah.
2: Sorry. I got... So, behind the scenes, some of the things that y'all don't always see... Well, you don't see it.
0: You were wrestling, I'll tell you the other day, you were wrestling with that that lotion bottle. Yeah, you were having a hard time with that.
2: I had a t-shirt on and it didn't really matter because I wasn't going anywhere.
0: Now,
2: today I'm going somewhere and I squirted something. That sounded bad. But it got on my shirt.
0: Well, you're doing you're getting yourself already. And well.
2: Anyhow.
0: It'll clean up. You might have a spot there, but, well, I don't know.
2: Goodbye.
0: Have to cover it up.
2: Whatever. It's fine. Anywho, there are bigger things.
0: This is true. Problems. There are.
2: You know how to get something out of a silk shirt.
0: a little water. We'll do that.
2: I don't think so, man.
0: Yeah.
2: It ain't working. I just tried.
0: Yeah.
2: Okay. Anyway, how much will you pay for convenience, Tom?
0: How much would I pay? I would pay a lot for convenience. I like convenient things. Yes.
2: I like convenient things.
0: I don't like to be inconvenienced in any way, shape, or form.
2: Okay. Yes. Well, now I need to know more. Like, how much is too much? Or what do you...
0: Well, it depends on what I'm getting.
2: Okay, let's see here. How about grocery pickup?
0: Grocery pickup, I would pay whatever they charge, plus give a tip.
2: Oh,
0: for grocery pickup. And I'll tell you what, I did order groceries the other day.
2: Okay. Is this the first time you've ever done that?
0: No. I do it all the time. I like Aldi has great, they've got a great service there. And it's only like $2.
2: Oh.
0: And, it's super easy. So, and grocery delivery too, you know, I mean,
2: I do Walmart delivery on a daily.
0: Oh, yeah.
2: Well, not on a daily because that would be crazy, but at least twice a week. Or, I'm sorry.
0: How much do you eat?
2: Every 2 weeks.
0: My goodness.
2: I can't talk. Oh, my gosh. I'm out of here. Hey, I just want to say that my good gal, one of my best gals, she said I need to put cornstarch on it. Okay,
0: cornstarch?
2: Yeah, Julie Livingood.
0: Cornstarch
2: like,
0: on a black
2: cornstarch
0: silk.
2: I don't have cornstarch in my back pocket. How am I going to get that?
0: Well, you know what? Place a grocery order. We have time for delivery. Yeah. Walmart has, they've got cornstarch. They can get it to you in an hour.
2: You're right. Yeah. All right. Time is money, as the saying goes. From takeout to grocery delivery, 97% of Americans have used a convenience service in the last month. Yes, absolutely.
0: I mean, why wouldn't you if it's there?
2: Right, exactly. So what are people willing to splurge on for convenience? The data shows that every month, 85% of us get takeout meals. 63% get food delivered. Isn't that the same thing? What is takeout?
0: Well, takeout, you pick it up.
2: Okay.
0: That I don't mind doing.
2: Going and picking it up?
0: Going and picking it up,
2: yeah. Oh, I'll send Chad.
0: Well.
2: Listen, I will probably be at home already, and if I'm at home, that means I am in my pajamas.
0: You're not going
2: anywhere.
0: If
2: I am in my pajamas, that means I don't have my undergarments on, and that means I am just like not.
0: Okay.
2: You know what I mean? Listen, the ladies know what I'm talking about.
0: Well.
2: They know. You know, if you know, you know. I've left home speechless.
3: Who cares if you're going commando, if you're out there in...
2: commando's a different thing. Yeah. I will not go out. Well,
3: you're talking about the upper garments.
2: Correct.
3: Oh, okay. Yeah, don't leave the house.
2: I wouldn't even leave the house if I was commando. Like, that, there's too much risk there. Jeez.
3: Well,
2: I'll laugh and I'll just pee everywhere.
3: You don't want to do that.
2: For the love. And I actually asked that question yesterday to you and Carrie.
3: You did.
2: I go, okay, how do men have a problem?
3: No, or do we they?
2: Well, that is a very vague
3: question.
2: We
3: have other problems.
2: You have problems. Trust and believe that. But I said, why is it that women, when we laugh and giggle and sneeze, heaven forbid, like, you might actually, like, go to the bathroom in a bit. It happens. We're not the only ones. And so I said, Tom, does it ever happen to dudes? Is that, like, dudes?
3: I mean, I can't speak for all dudes,
2: like,
3: but that's exactly the sound they would make if that happened. No, actually, they would say something else.
2: Oh,
3: yeah,
2: okay.
3: We can't say it on the radio. But I don't know if that's a common thing. I suppose, how much control you have over that region down there.
2: Listen, at one point in life, I did have control, and then I had a child. Now things are uncontrollable.
3: Well, there you go.
2: Yes.
3: It tends to blow out that whole region down there. So
2: you can say that again.
3: convenience.
2: Yes, overall, 85% of Americans pay for at least one convenience membership, spending an average of $22 a month or almost $265 a year on a convenience membership.
3: That's
2: probably
3: okay.
2: Like a DoorDash, a service where you have to go pick things up, things like that, or things are delivered to you.
3: I don't do a whole lot of DoorDash. I've heard too many stories.
2: Expensive.
3: The DoorDash the other day where the guy was like, he was really going commando.
2: Oh, the guy that showed up naked?
3: Yeah.
2: Okay, honestly, I think something else was going on.
3: Well,
2: I don't
3: think
2: that was necessarily his, like, daily birthday outfit.
3: He was dashing.
2: He was dashing, that's the show. Yes, sir. Oh, my gosh. Too much.
3: I'm not a person who enjoys going to the store. I don't like to shop. So anything that can avoid that task. Mm-hmm.
2: Yeah, amen.
3: Shopping to me is like, you know, going out and hoeing the garden. You know, same type of thing.
2: Are you a regular hoer in the
3: garden?
2: No,
3: I'm not a hoer. Yeah, I'm just saying it's a labor intensive thing.
2: I'm going to be.
3: See? I guess we've proven that theory.
2: I mean, of all yard activities, that's the one that you decided.
3: Well, because it's labor intensive. I mean, you're having to do the whole.
2: Mowing is labor intensive.
3: I have a rider. I just get on there with my my AirPods and a beverage, and ride around the yard.
2: I can't breathe. Yeah. This conversation has gone left. It has gone left. We need to.
3: There's a convenience there. You know, have a lawn service. Do you have a lawn service, or do you all work in your yard?
2: We do, only because we have over an acre, and the bottom portion of our yard is, we have a giant hill. We live on
3: a big hill.
2: There's a big hill.
3: You're on a mountain, if you will.
2: No, but it is easier for somebody else to do it rather than us.
3: There you go.
2: Does that sound lazy?
3: Oh, no. That's a convenience thing. A lot of people have lawn services. But I don't mind mowing.
2: And they'd come and they turn on our sprinklers for us too.
3: I would rather mow all day long than go to the grocery store.
2: Yeah.
3: Yeah.
2: Well, one, because you don't want to run into people. Who wants to do that?
3: Who wants to do that?
2: Jamie, do you like grocery shopping?
4: No.
2: Didn't think so.
3: No, none of us.
2: Would you rather mow the grass than go grocery shopping?
4: I don't know about that.
3: Oh, okay.
2: Okay.
3: All right.
4: Oh, my mower always gets clogged and clumped off.
3: Oh, I hate when that happens.
4: Always,
2: I just want to live in Jamie's head for an hour. I don't need any more than that because I feel like I already kind of have an idea. But like living in Jamie's head for an hour would just give you a little bit of an insight of like what he's thinking.
3: Now, if that happened, would Jamie have to live in your head for an hour?
2: He would hate it. He would be running and screaming.
3: Perhaps.
4: I don't like grocery shopping either because I don't know half the stuff I'm supposed to find for my wife. Like, I know what I want and I know what I need. She's ordering stuff. I don't know what this is. I don't know where to find it. And it's
3: I'm not going to that part of the store.
2: I know. Do you have a delivery service, like a grocery delivery?
4: Sometimes she goes through that, and it's always a... there's always a mishap. There's always something missing.
2: Or
3: your lettuce is wilted or something like that, yeah.
2: Jamie gets the groceries.
4: She never learns her lesson. We gotta stop doing this.
2: We don't. Yeah. We don't. That's just the thing.
4: But then... the alternative is I'm sent to the store and I can't find the stuff or I bring the wrong thing home.
3: You get a 4-page list. You're I'll be home on Wednesday, honey.
4: Because it has to be specifically explained on the list what kind I'm supposed to get.
3: Mm-hmm. I need a 9.3 ounce jar.
4: I mess that up all the time.
2: Aisle 4, shelf 4. Go over about 3 cubes and then you're about right there.
4: So I guess I would rather mow. Now this discussion.
3: I don't blame you.
2: He answered our question.
3: That's right. It is 8:32, something Jamie does very well, reports the news. Time for news headlines. What's happening?
4: Yeah, Tom, thanks. So Dover police are investigating a possible stabbing. It was just after midnight, early Monday morning. Call records indicate police received a call from a man in a wooded area near West 5th Street who claimed he was stabbed in the eye and leg. He said he couldn't walk or see. Initial reports indicate a puncture wound in the knee and possibly an eye. However, police then, as of later Monday, were saying that they hadn't yet been able to talk with the victim, who was taken to Mercy Medical Center in Canton. Now, police looking for a crime scene found signs of blood on a back porch in the 300 block of West 5th Street. Call records indicate that they had attempted to contact people at a party in that area, and no suspects were immediately identified. Yorksville city officials want to find out what a Florida woman wants with a city lot in Yorksville before honoring her winning bid on the property. Mayor Jim Zuchel says the woman's $3,000 offer.

0: Thompson says the couple, a 67-year-old man and a 61-year-old woman, had launched from a ramp between Bolivar and Beach City and were found west of I-77 after rescuers pinged their cell phones. Firefighters from Bolivar, Erie Valley, and Brewster responded, with Brewster crews reaching the couple first and helping bring them back to shore within about an hour. Thompson says neither person was injured and reminds anyone who gets lost or turned around outdoors to call 911 so rescuers can help pinpoint their location. And the forecast is on the way. For WJER News, I'm Jamie Hambaugh.
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1: Sunny skies for today. A high of 82 degrees. Increasing clouds overnight with a low dropping to 65. On Wednesday, partly sunny, an afternoon shower and thunderstorm around, 86 for our high. 86 again on Thursday with partly sunny skies and maybe a shower. And then another nice day on Friday with partly sunny skies and a high near 80. Sunny right now in the valley and 54 degrees. Our weather forecast at 8:30, brought to you by our local Wendy's restaurants.
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1: 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Well, the Wilderness Center will host Enchanted Forest. 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Through songs, stories, jokes, and plenty of personality, each character introduces visitors to life in the forest and the important role nocturnal species play in our local ecosystems. Tickets are released to the public, and they are $15. Enchanted Forest will take place on Friday, October 9th from 6:30 to 8:30 p.m. and Saturday, October 10th from 4 to 8:30 p.m. Saturday afternoon time slots provide an option for younger children or families who prefer to experience the forest before dark. 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

0: Harry Styles on the WJER Morning Show. It's 8:43 and it's almost fall.
1: It technically is not. Well,
0: it's unofficially fall.
1: Okay, it looks like fall. Can we say that?
0: Yeah.
1: It doesn't feel like it yet.
0: Yeah, not yet. But yes. You will feel like fall when you go on the wonderful train rides at the Denison Depot.
1: Yes, we've got our gal Taylor Cunningham from the Denison Depot. Good morning.
2: Good morning.
1: So you guys, first of all, you always find a theme or something to really accommodate anybody who has an interest in going on a train ride. So I congratulate you guys on always finding some sort of adventure for people to go on. And talk to us about all of the different themes that you have coming up for this fall-a-day season.
2: So for the fall-a-day train rides, you can always do like the relaxing fall train ride. If you want to ride, you want to relax, listen to some light music, just talk to your friends, you can absolutely do that. We do have some other fun themes, like you mentioned. If you're looking for like kids, we have a Storybook Express. We have a Bing's Magical Halloween Adventure with some Halloween candy. Definitely dressing up in costumes. Little Engineers for any like little railroad fans, you know, if it's your first
0: train. Do they get to run the train?
2: Yes.
0: Yeah. Well, very
2: not
0: cool.
2: Run it. Yeah. Maybe not run it, but playing games.
1: Yeah.
0: And love
2: they
0: that.
2: Can get a certificate if it's their first train ride too. So that's
0: cool.
1: I know, I love that.
2: Yeah.
1: That's so fun. For those who don't know who Bing is, can you talk to us about who that is? Because I've learned from you and Wendy who and what that means.
2: So Bing is our museum mascot. He was, during World War One, a dog that was used like in the war throughout the military and helped support the soldiers. And he was from Denison, kind of found as a stray dog. And when they brought him back, he was recognized as a veteran. And whatever.
1: Isn't that so cool?
2: Yeah. He was just kind of like a mascot for not only the soldiers, but Denison in general. So he's our mascot at the museum today. And we're bringing him out to play for the Bing's Magical Halloween Adventure. And
1: so
2: it'll be a really fun train ride. So
1: yeah,
2: we have those themes. We do have Sleepy Hollow as well, if you're wanting to get into the spooky season.
1: I don't know, spooky.
2: Yeah. We have those and chocolate and cheese. It's probably one of our most popular. It's
0: chocolate
2: like a date night.
0: And cheese.
2: Yes. Yes.
0: Two
1: I know.
0: Of our favorite
1: I
0: things.
1: I was looking at them like, I've heard that they've done this before.
2: Yes.
1: And so you guys, I'm glad that you're bringing everything, keeping it going. And
2: absolutely.
1: Yeah.
2: Yeah. This one's where you can just taste like the local chocolates and cheeses. What's better than that in my
1: Nothing.
2: Opinion?
0: Nothing.
2: But yeah, date night, girls night, whatever you want to do. Heck, ride by yourself. I wouldn't judge. I would love to take a chocolate and cheese train
1: Don't
2: ride.
1: Don't talk to me.
2: So.
1: Yeah.
2: Uh-huh. Yeah. Yeah. Perfect. Light music, everything like that. So
1: fun. The donut days, that kind of stems back to the beginning of the depot and how everything kind of started. Can you talk about that?
2: Yeah. So the donut day train rides, those are kind of our moment to, like you said, take a step back and really recognize our history. It'll be a lot of the history bits from like the canteen and our history will be recognized on that train. Of course, the passengers will get a donut too. And it's our chance to recognize veterans too.
1: Mm-hmm.
2: So if you have a veteran in your family that you want to bring on the train ride and recognize, out for like a 1 hour train ride. Like I said, these are just fun little adventures during fall.
1: Yeah.
2: So bring them on the Donut Day train ride. That one is on October 18th at noon. So
1: when you're talking about these adventures, are you going to a place and then coming back? How does
2: So you
1: that
2: don't get
1: look?
2: Off the train or anything. It's just a half hour one way and a half hour back. So it's a 1 hour round trip.
1: Very
2: so it's
1: good.
2: A nice little afternoon.
1: Yes, that's perfect. And what is more beautiful than going through the countryside here in Ohio during the fall season? It's gorgeous.
2: Yes, I agree.
1: So stunning. So, Taylor, if people want to get tickets to a train ride for one of the fall-a-day specials, can they do so by calling you? Do you prefer them going online? What's the best way?
2: Either way, we're happy to help either way. You can go to denisondepot.org. You can find all the themes and the times and dates, everything there. You can purchase tickets as well, or you can call us at 740-922-6776, and you can buy them that way, too.
1: And I would be silly if I didn't bring up what you're most famous for.
2: Yes.
1: The Polar Express.
2: Yeah.
1: Polar Express, every Christmas, every kid in our area just looks forward to this. I think the movie kind of inspired that, you know, love for trains and magical experiences. And you guys do such a wonderful job with the Polar Express. And those tickets are on sale too, right?
2: Yes, they are. They are. They went on sale in August to the public. And ticket sales have been flying out the door. I mean, we're seeing such a great response this year. I think the whole community just gets excited about it. Not even
1: for
2: just the kids, but there's so many people involved. We get excited each year. We're like, okay, what are we going to do different? You know, we have all the basics down. Luckily, We've been doing this for, I think, 24, 25 years now, but really
1: Taylor's we're like, not even 24.
2: Not 25, 25. But no, we do, every year we look to kind of enhance it a little bit more, and we're getting really excited. There's a lot of good conversations for this year of what that might be.
1: Oh, good. So. That's so exciting. I know kids just absolutely love it. And people from out of our area love coming down here to go to the Polar Express. Yeah. So that says a lot.
2: Yeah, we are the only licensed Polar Express in Ohio, so I think that definitely has a lot of people outside. Like you said, we see a lot from Pennsylvania. We see a lot from West Virginia, things like that.
1: Oh,
2: and
1: no
2: all
1: way.
2: Across Ohio. So
1: PA? Mm-hmm. Oh, nice.
2: Yes.
1: That's amazing. Yeah. I love that. And like you said, you can go to the website and purchase tickets for that. That always sells out every single year. I also want to mention, you guys have come to speak at Rotaries and other service organizations, and there is a program that you guys do when it comes to Polar Express that because it is a little pricey sometimes and not all people can afford it. But there is a way that if you want to help a child experience the Polar Express, they can help out with that.
2: Yeah. Yeah. We have a ticket program to where any like local companies or businesses, individuals, whoever wants to can donate that way. It helps reduce the cost. We match. There's like a little program where we kind of match it and with donations from others. That way, everyone who needs or wants to experience it can. It doesn't necessarily have to be financially that they can't afford it if someone's had a tough year or anything like that. So they can always write us a letter to apply for that program, but we also accept donations for it too.
1: That's phenomenal. Yeah. Just a great organization at the Denison Depot. You guys do a great job.
2: Thank you.
1: Making sure that everyone is included. Taylor Cunningham, again, one more time for people who want to call to get tickets or to visit your website.
2: So our website is denisondepot.org. And the phone number is 740-922-6776.
1: And we have four tickets for you, Tom. Not for you, but for somebody who's listening.
0: Yeah.
1: We've got four tickets to a Fall-A-Day train ride, and we're going to give those away next hour. So make sure that you are staying tuned and listen for your chance to win.
0: Lots of fun at the Fall-A-Day train rides coming up on October 17th and 18th at the Denison Railroad Depot. Taylor Cunningham, thanks for coming in to Taylor, and have a great day.
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1: AP News, I'm Marcela Sanchez. FBI Director Kash Patel is set to return to Capitol Hill for an oversight hearing before the Senate Judiciary Committee today. The Republican-led panel is likely to try to keep the focus on Patel's efforts at the FBI to combat violent crime, counter drug trafficking, and pursue the Trump administration's agenda. But Democrats will likely focus on his leadership over the last year, including firings of agents who participated in investigations into Trump and Patel's travel schedule that has blended professional duties with private leisure. In other news, AP correspondent Charles de Ledesma reports NATO jets have downed a drone in Lithuanian airspace.
2: Lithuania's National Crisis Management Center says the drone was downed around 60 miles west of the country's capital Vilnius and near the Kaunas Reservoir. The incursion follows a speech by NATO Secretary General Mark Rutte on Monday, where he said that strikes close to NATO territory showed Russian President Vladimir Putin's desperation and also his desire to sow fear and terror. Rutte added such strikes would drive the transatlantic organization to increase its support for Kyiv. I'm Charles de Ledesma.
1: The Federal Reserve is expected to raise its short-term interest rate tomorrow for the first time in 3 years to fight stubbornly high inflation. A quarter-point increase in the Fed's rate is not guaranteed. Most analysts and economists expect a hike after Federal Chair Kevin Warsh argued that the Fed has not yet achieved its goal of putting inflation in check. He spoke 2 weeks ago at the Fed's annual conference in Jackson Hole, Wyoming. Fashion designer Bob Mackie has died. He was 87. His visually provocative Hollywood style defined glamour for the 1970s. This is AP News. AP correspondent Julie Walker reports Donald Trump Jr.'s wedding celebration was partially funded by a Russian oligarch.
3: Donald Trump Jr.'s new wife, Bettina, is confirming their May wedding weekend celebration in the Bahamas was partially funded by a man with close ties to Russian President Vladimir Putin. In a post on her Instagram page, signed by the couple, Bettina Trump wrote that man, Umar Kremlev, was a dear friend and that it's unfortunate something so personal and happy can be recast as something political or sinister simply because of who someone is or where they come from. Friendship doesn't require a political motive. ProPublica reported Kremlev footed the bill for hundreds of thousands of dollars of wedding expenses, including paying to rent out one of two private islands where the three-day party was held. I'm Julie Walker.
1: I'm Marcela Sanchez, AP News.
4: Thank you, Marcela. It is 9:03. It is 55 degrees here in the Tuscarawas Valley. Good morning, everybody. It's a Tuesday morning. Halfway through September, this is the WJER Morning Show. Buckle up, everybody. This is Michelle and Tom.
5: You should be buckled up anyways. You're driving.
4: Well, this is true. If you're out in your car, make sure you buckle up. And, joining us here in the studio, someone who always uses his seatbelt is Jamie Hembaugh. Good
6: morning,
4: Jamie.
6: You're right.
4: Yes.
6: Yeah, thanks, Tom.
4: You bet.
6: Coming up here, we'll hear about how a cell phone ping helped rescuers find a stranded couple on a canoe. This happened near Bolivar on Monday evening. Plus, talking about drivers, they're adjusting to that new always stop, the signs that have been installed there for the intersection at State Routes 212 and 21 north of Strasburg. We'll hear about that. We have those stories and others. Tom, back to you then, and what's going on with the weather?
4: Well, Jamie, we started out a little chilly this morning, but we are going to work our way up to the low 80s today under sunny skies. Some rain coming in the next couple of days, and then another nice day on Friday. I'll have all the details in our weather forecast, and then Michelle has some sports.
5: I do. I have a Guardians update from yesterday's game.
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6: WJER News Time is 9:05. It's 59 degrees right now. Well, a river rescue near Bolivar ended safely Monday evening after a husband and wife became stranded in a canoe. Bolivar Fire Lieutenant Kent Thompson says that firefighters were sent around 5 p.m. for a report of a couple who had become disoriented on the river and didn't know where they were. The couple, a 67-year-old man and 61-year-old woman, had launched from a ramp between Bolivar and Beach City, and they were located west of I-77.
8: Actually, they made a phone call, and they were able to ping their cell phone, so we knew where they were at in the river. Good thing with modern technology that we can do that now.
6: And Thompson says that Bolivar, Erie Valley, and Brewster fire departments responded, with Brewster firefighters reaching the couple first and getting them safely back to shore. That rescue took about an hour. Neither person was injured. And the drivers now have that new stop to make at a busy intersection north of Strasburg, as ODOT officially changed the intersection of State Routes 21 and 212 from a two-way stop to an all-way stop on Monday. District 11 spokeswoman Lauren Burrell says the change is permanent, and it'll stay in place until construction of a roundabout is expected to begin in 2031. And she says that is safer than installing a traffic light at the intersection. Burrell says the change is highly visible for approaching drivers.
9: We didn't just place stop signs at the intersection. We have advanced warning signs, and they're actually very enlarged signs to catch people's attention. We have flags on each of them. And on each side of the intersection, we have dual stop signs, dual stop ahead signs, in addition to those warning signs.
6: And Burrell urges drivers to be especially cautious, stop completely, and look both ways before proceeding through the intersection. Northwest Ohio Congresswoman Marcy Kaptur is returning to Washington this week as Toledo police continue searching for the man accused of causing an August crash that injured her and her campaign manager. ONN has more.
10: Toledo police released the name of a suspect yesterday, and he is still on the run this morning. 23-year-old Jaheim Wright is wanted on two counts of aggravated vehicular assault and one count of failure to stop after an accident. Police said Wright is believed to have been the driver responsible for that crash.
6: Dover police on Sunday afternoon arrested a 20-year-old man who allegedly stole a vacuum cleaner and other items from Ollie's Bargain Outlet on Union Avenue. The initial call at about 1:25 p.m. said the 20-year-old put the items in the back of a truck driven by an older man. Police found that truck nearby a Giant Eagle, then reported the younger man ran into the woods. New Philadelphia police apprehended him on the other side of the woods and brought him back to Dover police, who arrested him and identified the man as Aiden Serrano of New Philadelphia. He was arraigned on misdemeanor charges of theft and obstructing official business. Monday morning, he pleaded not guilty and was in the county jail with bail set at $500. Now, police say the case remains under investigation and only one person was arrested. The police report identified the vacuum as an SV60 cordless stick vacuum that sells for about $80. And that's a look at news for this hour. Coming up, we have in the weather. For WJER News, I'm Jamie Hambaugh.
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4: Well, after a chilly start to our Tuesday morning, it's going to be a beautiful day. Sunny skies, a high of 82 degrees. Overnight, increasing clouds, a low of 65. Partly sunny tomorrow, but we have some showers and thunderstorms, a chance of those in the afternoon, 86 for our high. On Thursday, partly sunny with some showers around with a high of 86. And on Friday, another beautiful day, partly sunny and a high of 80 degrees. In the valley right now, we have sunny skies and 57 degrees. Our weather forecast brought to you at 9 o'clock by Buckeye Career Center in New Philadelphia. And it's time now for a sports report. Michelle, what's happening?
5: Okay, in some Guardians action from yesterday, well, they dropped a key AL Central matchup last night, falling to the Chicago White Sox 7-3. The game got away from Cleveland in the sixth when Chicago erupted for six runs. Gavin Williams gave the Guardians five solid innings before running into trouble. Now, that loss drops Cleveland a game and a half behind first-place Chicago. The White Sox also clinched the season series and the tiebreaker over the Guardians, so the Guardians will look to bounce back today in game two of that series, and that's later this evening.
4: We'll see how the Guardians do tonight in game two of that particular series. 6:05, we'll have that game for you with the Guardians warm-up show, a 6:40 first pitch. And then that series wraps up tomorrow afternoon at 12:35 with a 1:10 first pitch here on WJER. Guards are off on Thursday, so nothing on the air, but Friday, a big evening here on WJER. It's a Domino's Football Friday. The Big Z Sports Show kicks it off at 5:10, and then we have two games for you on the air and online. Ashland takes on the Dover Crimson Tornadoes, and Mansfield Senior is at the New Philadelphia Quakers. That is an audio cast over on the Big Z Sports YouTube channel. A Domino's Football Friday coming up on Friday here on WJER. Well, good morning, everybody. This is the WJER Morning Show. Tom Reed here, my partner Michelle Spring, looking very dashing in your new Tom Ford glasses.
5: Oh, well, you didn't have to say what brand it was. Did you say their new glasses?
4: Well, no, I'm impressed.
5: Oh, for heaven's sake. Yeah. Thank you. I went and gotten my new spectacles yesterday because I need to have spectacles for home and at work.
4: Okay. Well,
5: I've reached the age where I can't
4: see.
5: I can't see.
4: Okay. Are you putting the paper, the book, whatever you're reading, like all the way, the farther away, the better?
5: It's the worst, especially if I'm reading a book in bed. I have to have it further away.
4: Yeah. Well, that happens.
5: Does it? You don't wear glasses. Does.
4: No.
5: Good for you.
4: No. I have actually
5: pull things away from your eyeballs?
4: No, I don't. I have actually really good close vision now.
5: Good for you.
4: I'm nearsighted, so I'm a little, things in the distance sometimes I will go, what is that? Who is that? Oh, it doesn't matter.
5: Who dat?
4: Yeah, who dat? Who dat? So, I have them, but I never wear them. So, I feel my way through life, I guess. Oh, so,
5: That's weird.
4: No, there you go. Well, can't get any stranger than it has been earlier today, so. Anyway, hey, thanks to our guest, Taylor Cunningham, for coming in and telling us about the Fall Holiday Train Rides. Always a fun event down there. I've taken them almost every year, and it's just, and I love all the themes that they have, this year. So it's something for everyone, whether you want something spooky or a little fun or maybe some food, a donut, it's all there for you.
5: So funsy.
4: It's at the,
5: Tickets.
4: We have tickets, and, I have actually four coach class train ride tickets for the Fall Holiday Collection train rides. Those are October 17th or 18th. There are four rides each day, and I have four tickets to give away. So, well, let's do that right now. I'll take my first caller on our contest line, 330-364-9537. That's 330-364-WJER. First caller gets four coach class train ride tickets to the Fall Holiday train rides at the Denison Depot. Good luck.
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0: That was the debut single from Counting Crows all the way back in 1993 here on the 90s at 9. Good morning, everybody. That look on your face.
1: What was that?
0: Your paper was stuck to the table.
1: Gross.
0: It's because your lotion's exploded several times this
1: that
0: week.
1: That is not from the lotion. Yeah. That's from the sanitizer wipes that I use.
0: Okay, yes, yes. We do over sanitize our studio.
1: Girl, you have to.
0: Yeah.
1: You don't, I don't trust no one. Sorry.
0: Oh, boy.
1: Okay, well, let's chat about some random things.
0: All right.
1: Okay, workplace etiquette rules that Gen Z think are exploitation. Now, Gen Z has a lot of opinions. They really do.
0: You think?
1: Now, neither one of us are Gen Zers, so don't come for us, okay?
0: No, that's right.
1: I'm of the perfect generation, which is the millennial.
0: No, that would be Gen X.
1: No way, Jose. Yeah. Okay, so Gen Zers have, like I said, a lot of opinions. Whether it's being expected to stay late, answer emails after hours, or show up to work when they're sick, Gen Z is questioning the workplace norms that previous generations simply accepted. Here are some of the rules that Gen Z is refusing to follow. Okay, number one. Showing up to work sick. I actually appreciate that one. I don't want you around
0: if
1: you're
0: sick. You know what? I'm 100% behind them on that.
1: Yeah. Two, not leaving before their managers. What do you mean?
0: I don't think these are rules more than guidelines.
1: Societal norms?
0: Business guidelines, yeah.
1: You can leave whenever you need to, I feel.
0: I mean, if you're done with your work, if you, you know, I mean, if you're hourly and you, you know, you're done with your day, bye-bye.
1: Bye-bye. Strict dress codes. Now, don't come showing up. Gen Z has a lot of terrible fashion choices. I will say that. They they do show up sometimes in some, like, cut-off shorts and holy pants. No, I can't say
0: holy
1: that.
0: Holy pants.
1: I like some pants that are holy. I will be honest. They show up in, like, holy shirts. Like they just came from church or something. Holy.
0: From church? Okay, yeah, okay. Bless you.
1: No, I don't think that strict dress code.
0: Depends on what you're doing. You know, I mean, if you're working in a law office somewhere, then you're not coming in with a holy shirt.
1: No.
0: Yeah.
1: Mm-hmm. Right. Coming in on the weekends. No. If it is I feel like there need to be expectations set prior. Like, there needs to be guidelines before you start this job. So if you know you have to come in on the weekend, then you should be there. But if it's just, like, a regular 9-to-5 and they're expecting you to be there on the weekend, be like, girl, I'm busy. I'm here already. Maybe Gen Z is, like, trying to set boundaries.
0: That could be.
1: Yeah.
0: Yeah. And that's there's nothing wrong with that.
1: No, I can get behind that.
0: Yeah.
1: Answering phone calls after working hours. Sometimes you need to if you want to be a good business.
0: Well, that's true. You know, especially if you're in, you know, sales or something that you...
1: You're a realtor. Yeah. I mean, you don't really have like...
0: You have no choice. No, yeah.
1: Right. Or showing up at after-hour socials. They said that they're refusing to go to those. Now I wonder why.
0: Well, again, these are people who obviously don't work in those particular departments because that sometimes is a necessary thing to go to business after hours, and it's the best way to make contacts.
1: Yeah. But if you don't want to go, you don't have to, I guess.
0: Well, that's right. I mean, it's not, you know, they're not required.
1: It ain't mandatory.
0: Yeah. So, boy, those Gen Zers are taking a stand.
1: Right?
0: Yeah, I'd say.
1: It's better to be a millennial.
0: Or a Gen X.
1: I'm just kidding.
0: Okay. It is 9:31. It is time for news headlines. Jamie is here. Good morning, Jamie.
2: Yeah, Tom, thanks. So, a husband and wife were safely rescued from the Tuscarawas River near Bolivar on Monday evening after becoming stranded and disoriented in a canoe. Bolivar Fire Lieutenant Ken Thompson says the couple, a 67-year-old man and 61-year-old woman, had launched from a ramp between Bolivar and Beach City and were found west of I-77 after a rescuer pinged their cell phone. Now, firefighters from Bolivar, Erie Valley, and Brewster responded, with Brewster crews reaching the couple first and helping bring them back to shore within about an hour. Thompson says that neither person was injured and reminds anyone who gets lost or turned around outdoors to call 911 so rescuers can help pinpoint their location. Drivers appear to be adjusting well to the new always stop at State Routes 21 and 212 north of Strasburg. ODOT made the change Monday, replacing the previous two-way stop with stop signs for traffic in all four directions. District 11 spokeswoman Lauren Burrell says that ODOT publicized the change ahead of time and installed oversized warning signs and flags to alert drivers. The always stop is expected to remain in place until 2031 when construction begins on a roundabout, a design ODOT determined would be safer than a traffic signal at the intersection. And the Federal Reserve's widely expected to lift its short-term interest rate for the first time in 3 years to fight stubbornly high inflation. Such a move today would put the central bank at odds with President Donald Trump's demands. An increase in the Fed's rate, currently about 3.6%, isn't guaranteed, but most analysts and economists expect a hike after a speech 2 weeks ago in which Fed Chair Kevin Warsh argued that the central bank had not yet achieved its goal of putting inflation in check. All right, we have the forecast coming up for WJER News. I'm Jamie Hambaugh.
0: Thank you, Jamie. A beautiful day outside, sunny, a high of 82 expected for today. Increasing clouds overnight with a low dropping to 65. On Wednesday, partly sunny, there's a chance of some afternoon showers and thunderstorms tomorrow, 86 for our high. And then on Thursday, same thing, partly sunny, showers and maybe a thunderstorm, and a high in the mid-80s. In the valley right now, we have sunny skies and 60 degrees.
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0: number one on the Hot 100 35 years ago today, and the last number one hit for Paula Abdul here on the 90s at 9. Makes me, sorry, I raised my headphones to listen to you.
1: Oh my gosh, it's
0: not
1: so rude.
0: Not, no, I'm just saying.
1: I have a nose hair, I think. Actually, you know what?
0: I was preparing to outro the song, and Michelle, you know, was talking, and so I
1: can't see.
0: Well, raised my earphone, and she said that, well, the first thing you said was,
1: I have to go to the bathroom.
0: Yeah, right. Okay. And then I think I have a nose hair.
1: Yes. So.
0: I have some scissors in my desk. Oh, here's some scissors there. You think you can get that?
1: No. I tweeze them out. I pluck them out.
0: Oh.
1: I know. My husband.
0: Tweeze them?
1: My husband told me I'm crazy. I'm like, it doesn't really hurt.
0: It should.
1: I have a very high pain tolerance.
0: Okay.
1: Listen, I pluck all my chin hairs. I pluck all my eyebrow hairs. I love plucking.
0: So you're a plucker, one of them pluckers.
1: Love plucking my chin hairs. Now, if you were to tell Dr. Orafu that I'm still plucking my chin hairs, I will deny it. Because
0: What are you not supposed to?
1: No, it's so bad for you. Apparently,
0: you're supposed to, like, have a goatee or what?
1: No. She says that you're not supposed to pluck your chin hairs because it releases, like, for women, I don't know about men, but it releases some sort of, like, hormones.
0: I'm not plucking at all.
1: Well,
0: no.
1: It releases some sort of hormones, and then that's how you get, like, acne down there and just...
0: A plucking hormone? I've never heard
1: not
0: of one.
1: Not a plucking hormone. It just releases hormones to let... I don't know. I'm not a hormonologist.
0: Not...
1: Is that a thing?
0: I don't think so.
1: Dang it.
0: you're one of them hormonologists.
1: I don't know.
0: It's probably not good for the follicle.
1: She told me not to do it.
0: Yeah.
1: So I said, okay, I won't do it. But
0: yeah.
1: I still have pluckers in my car.
0: Okay.
1: Yes. I just, when I see a chin hair, I got to pluck that baby right out. And honestly, during a car ride is the best time to see it because, you know why?
0: Certainly not when you're driving.
1: No, when I'm at a light. Like stopped. When I'm stopped at a light. You know why it's better to do it in the car?
0: Light?
1: The lighting is perfect. You can see all of the tiny little hairs.
0: Okay.
1: Yeah. Mm-hmm. So
0: it's great lighting, but maybe not do it while you're behind the wheel.
1: Well, I do want a stoplight. Just throw down that visor.
0: You must be quick then.
1: You know? You got to really just get
0: you
1: it.
0: You just got to just pull that thing
1: out.
0: Yeah.
1: Anywho,
0: boy, that went off the rails.
1: Hey, you. Anyways, the whole
0: I was
1: the
0: preparing
1: whole story
0: the
1: was...
0: whole Paula Abdul thing, and you're like, I really think I have to, you know.
1: Go to the bathroom, yeah. And then I go, I think I have a nose hair. Well, I say all of
0: and
1: that
0: then the
1: because...
0: song ends. And...
1: I say all of that because I was telling Chad yesterday, I go, I think that I'm getting nose hairs all of a sudden. I mean, obviously, we've always had nose hairs, but I feel like at this point in life, like, something's happening where they're like, I can feel them more. Is that a thing? Like, when you get older, like, your nose hairs just start to, like, have...
0: I assume everything
1: don't
0: grows.
1: Men have long nose hairs? Isn't that like a thing?
0: Some do.
1: You're like, no. Well,
0: I said,
1: I told him I was like plucking, and he goes, well, maybe you should just get one of those like nose trimmer things. And I was like, well, that's weird. He's like,
0: well, that's weird. I'd rather pluck.
1: I was like, I don't want to like get all up in there. And he said that he has one, and he's like, you can use mine. And I was like, well, that's weird because like boogers and, you know, all that thing.
0: Oh, for Lord's sake.
1: I don't know. Like, I feel like that's something you shouldn't share, right?
0: Well, perhaps
1: like,
0: not. It's not all that sanitary.
1: You don't share your nose trimmer with anyone.
0: Yeah.
1: Right?
0: Well, I don't disagree with you.
1: There are certain things you just don't share with your spouse or your partner or whatever, like the toothbrush. And I feel like nose trimmer is probably in that, too.
0: I would say that's probably high up on the list.
1: Yeah. Okay, great.
0: Yeah.
1: Well, God bless.
0: Okay. Well, welcome back to the WJR Morning Show.
1: Well, I don't have anything else. We ran out of time.
0: Well, thank goodness for that.
1: Rude.
0: Oh, boy.
1: Accosted over here. Verbally abused.
0: What were we talking about earlier? I don't even remember. We were talking about conveniences.
1: Oh, yes.
0: Yes.
1: And somebody went up to Bill Morgan and said, they're talking about undergarments.
0: Yes.
1: He came in today, goes, were you talking about undergarments today? I was like, how'd you know?
0: Probably, yeah.
1: He's like, someone told me. Like, I can only imagine who that was.
0: Oh, well.
1: My guess, it was either Adam Fulton from Tuscora Park or it was Kelly Ricklick. I don't know which one.
0: Well, well, they're good listeners.
1: And, well, we love them both so much.
0: Speaking of listeners, I do have to give a shout out to our winner of the tickets to the train ride.
1: Yes, let's do it.
0: Dottie was my first caller.
1: I love that
0: this hour. And Dottie wins those four tickets to the Fall of Days train ride at the Denison Depot. So congratulations to Dottie. Enjoy that. It's a lot of fun.
1: Do you know what I think of when I think of the name Dottie?
0: Dottie? A League of Their Own.
1: Yes!
0: Of course. Yeah.
1: 10 out of 10.
0: I'll give you that. That's one of the best movies ever.
1: The best. Yes.
0: Well.
1: So good.
0: Yeah. Well, on that note. Have a
1: careful out there plucking.
0: Yeah, careful with your pluckers on a Tuesday afternoon. Enjoy the nice day. It's a beautiful day out there. And thanks to Taylor for coming in, telling us about the train ride. Who is coming in tomorrow?
1: Tomorrow we have the one and only Jan McInturf.
0: Okay, we need to stock up on some jokes because we haven't heard one.
1: I'm gonna have
0: in
1: to think
0: while.
1: Of one for tomorrow. Yeah. Yes,
0: I'm sure he'll bring plenty.
1: Oh, I know he'll bring one, but we have to be prepared to counteract.
0: Okay, all right. Yeah. Well, you go noodle with that this afternoon.
1: Oh, I'll noodle with that.
0: We look forward to talking to Jan tomorrow. Join us starting at 6 a.m. tomorrow for the Wednesday edition of the morning show. Michelle, have a lovely afternoon.
1: You too.
0: And have a great day, everybody. Enjoy this beautiful day. Let's do a lottery update on WJER, brought to you by your friends at D's on Fillmore Avenue, across the street from the YMCA. The pick three numbers in the Ohio lottery last night were 954. The pick four numbers, 4822. And last night's Powerball, 19, 20, 57, 61, 67, and number 22. No winner, obviously, because the next jackpot is $271 million. The next Mega Millions, $227 million. 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
6: Hi, this is Jim Rosenhaus with your Guardians update. Guardians rookie second baseman Travis Bezzana has been swinging a hot bat at the right time for the Guardians, and he says one of the biggest keys has been staying calm and relaxed at the plate, something that's much easier said than done.
7: Yeah, it is definitely tough to do. I felt like I was going up there stressing at times this year, you know, just like still confident, but just, you know, pressing or a little bit, you know, robotic about how I was going about it, you 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
1: You know his name?
2: 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I know his name.
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1: AP News, I'm Marcela Sanchez. President Trump is lashing out against concerns about rogue artificial intelligence, claiming that any efforts to limit the technology are part of a sick conspiracy. The president was pushing back against calls by tech leaders for more government oversight of AI. On Meet the Press, House Speaker Mike Johnson said we need guardrails, but
2: I think we've got to have meaningful regulation that does not smother American innovation.
1: Democrats are pushing for a stronger response with private discussions and briefings planned this week. The Supreme Court has rejected Trump's bid to restrict mail ballots for the midterm elections. The decision allows states to continue sending out mail ballots under the same processes they've used for years. Mail ballots account for nearly a third of votes cast. Justices Samuel Alito and Clarence Thomas publicly dissented. A federal report has detailed problems at the now-closed Alligator Alcatraz. The AP's Jennifer King has more.
3: Immigration detainees at the South Florida facility known as Alligator Alcatraz were held in small metal enclosures referred to as calming areas for up to 2 hours at a time. The practice did not meet federal standards for humane treatment, according to a new report by the Department of Homeland Security's Inspector General. Photographs in the report show a cage that looks only slightly larger than a telephone booth. The report also said detainees lacked adequate living space, access to showers, legal information, and clean water. It came after an unannounced inspector's visit to the Everglades Center, which closed less than a year after it was opened. I'm Jennifer King.
1: Wall Street futures slid but bounced off earlier lows as the opening bell approached. Artificial intelligence stocks slid overnight on growing safety fears, and oil prices continue to climb as fighting in the Middle East squeezes the global flow of crude. More stories at apnews.com. This is AP News.
4: AP Sports, I'm Mike Hempen. Patrick Mahomes threw two touchdown passes and ran for another as the Chiefs beat Denver 31-10 in Monday Night Football. Kenneth Walker ran for 173 yards and scored two touchdowns in his Chiefs debut. Seahawks quarterback Sam Darnold has what the team calls a unique soft tissue glute injury. There's no timetable for his return. Lane Kiffin says he expects a lot of attention and hatred this week as his number 7 LSU Tigers prepare to visit number 8 Mississippi Saturday night. Kiffin says both sides won when he left Ole Miss for LSU last year. The Yankees clinched their record 61st postseason berth with an 8-3 win over Minnesota. The Dodgers beat the Reds 4-1, clinching their record-tying 14th consecutive playoff berth. I'm Mike Hempen, AP Sports.
5: 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Coming up in 60 seconds, WJER's Jamie Hambaugh gets you up to date on what's happening right here in the Valley from the Voice of the Valley.

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1: This is Jamie Hambaugh for WJER News. Dover police are investigating a possible stabbing just after midnight, early Monday morning. Call records indicate police received a call from a man in a wooded area near West 5th Street who claimed he was stabbed in the eye and leg. He said he couldn't walk or see. Initial reports indicate a puncture wound in the knee and possibly an eye. However, police then later Monday said they hadn't yet been able to talk with the victim, who was taken to a Mercy Medical Center in Canton. Police looking for a crime scene did find signs of blood on a back porch in the 300 block of West 5th Street. Call records indicate they had attempted to contact people at a party in that area. No suspects were immediately identified. Drivers appear to be adjusting well to that new all-way stop at the intersection of State Routes 21 and 212 north of Strasburg. ODOT made the change Monday, replacing the previous two-way stop with stop signs for traffic approaching from all four directions. District 11 spokeswoman Lauren Burrell says the change had been publicized ahead of time, with ODOT also installing oversized warning signs and flags to alert drivers in advance.
2: We've done our best to get the word out. Of course, through our media partners like you guys, which we really appreciate. And then, of course, on social media. And we understand that this is, not widely accepted. A lot of folks have come to us and said, why not a traffic signal?
1: The all-way stop is expected to remain in place until 2031, when construction begins on a roundabout, a design ODOT determined would be safer than a traffic signal at the intersection. CDC says that the summer cyclosporiasis outbreak linked to recalled iceberg lettuce from Mexico is officially over. Tim Miller with ONN affiliate WTOL-TV explains.
3: The outbreak spread across 21 states, of course, here in Michigan and Ohio, too. More than 12,000 people got sick and two people died, making it the largest cyclosporiasis outbreak ever recorded in the U.S. They say the immediate threat is over, but health officials urge people to keep practicing food safety and proper hygiene. The FDA continues to investigate the outbreak to help prevent another one.
1: And a sports, the White Sox beat the Guardians 7-3 Monday night, stretching their Central Division lead to a game and a half over Cleveland in the opener of the three-game set at Progressive Field. Chicago also clinched the season series and the tiebreaker should the teams finish with identical records. Manager Stephen Vogt says his club can't get caught up in that right now.
4: This team's not going to get down by one loss. We have two more in this series. Again, we know what we're up against. We know that there's an 11-game sprint to the end, but we can only take care of one at a time. This team hasn't let one loss get them down yet. I don't expect that to happen now. We're going to be ready to go tomorrow.
1: Now, the Blue Jays also lost, so Cleveland maintains its one-game edge on Toronto for the final wild card spot. Game two of the series with the White Sox is tonight at 6:40 here on WJER. Here's the forecast. Sunny skies today, a high of 82. Tonight, increasing clouds, a low of 65. Wednesday, partly sunny with a chance of showers and storms, a high of 86. Thursday, showers and storms, mainly after 11 a.m., and a high of 86. And that's a look at news for this hour. For WJER, I'm Jamie Hambaugh.

51-1 Valerie kicking off the Tuesday Morgan in the Midday show on WJER, the voice of the Tuscarawas Valley. Hey, I know the Buckeyes suffered an incredibly tough defeat over the weekend, but Buckeye fever running rampant to a degree in New Philadelphia this morning. Coming up a little bit later on this a.m., Lieutenant Governor and former Buckeye head coach Jim Tressel will be in New Philadelphia to talk about the fitness program he's got in shape, not only for local students, but statewide here in the great state of Ohio. Coach Tressel in New Philly a little bit later on this morning. 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
1: 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We saw Jay Timmons with a fumble recovery the other night, and I know he was somebody that was talked about a lot in the summer camp. Was that a result of a lot of his work that he's put in?
2: Yeah, Jay's played well. Jay's, for a freshman, stepped up and shown that he can play at a high level, even at a young age. So something as we look into the future here now moving forward, he's someone that's going to be a key part of the defense, and we're going to have to design things to put him in situations to make plays.
1: Okay, we'll have another comment in just a moment.
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8: Extraordinary isn't something you simply witness. It's something that takes hold of you. At Ohio State, we bring together ambition, skill, and scale to redefine what's possible. The Ohio State University. Experience extraordinary.
1: I have to ask you also about Earl Little. We saw the other night at Texas, he just seemed to be all over the field. Is that kind of the experience tool that you saw from him that made you want to bring him here, Coach?
2: Yeah, well, replacing Caleb, there's a lot of things that that position has to do, and he's somebody that we targeted that way. And so as we continue to move forward, that'll be another important part of our defense and making sure that not only in the coverage that he's where he needs to be, but also making an impact in the run game. So as we continue to move forward into the season and watch this defense develop, that position obviously will be critical, and Earl's in the middle of it all. So an opportunity to really build around both he and Jay on the perimeter.
1: Okay, this is the Ohio State Sports Network from Learfield.
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0: 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After a tough loss for the Guards on Monday night, manager Stephen Vogt's team tries to bounce back into action tonight on the winning side when they clash with the White Sox, now trailing Chicago by a game and a half in the battle for the top spot in the American League Central Division, and the Guardians tied for the final wild card spot with Toronto after that Guardians loss and a Toronto win on Monday. Our coverage tonight, 6:05 with the pregame show, first pitch at 6:40 here on the Sports Voice of the Valley.
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1: AP News, I'm Marcela Sanchez. President Trump is slamming the Supreme Court for rejecting his push to restrict mail ballots, saying, "These are not the people I interviewed." Trump has consistently highlighted the issue, saying it's vital to ensuring election integrity, even though there's virtually no evidence of fraud with mail ballots. FBI Director Kash Patel is back on Capitol Hill, appearing at an oversight hearing before the Senate Judiciary Committee. The Republican-led panel will likely focus on Patel's efforts to combat violent crime and drug trafficking while advancing the Trump administration's agenda. But Democrats will almost certainly focus on turmoil inside the Bureau over the last year. That includes agents who were fired after participating in investigations into President Trump. The Senate is set to vote on whether to move forward with legislation to create a new regulatory framework for cryptocurrency. The vote comes as the crypto industry has become a major political force, while Trump has amassed significant crypto wealth during his time in office. Massachusetts Senator Elizabeth Warren says any crypto legislation must include safeguards to keep Trump and his family from enriching themselves while he's in office.
2: Let's make sure that we do not pass a crypto bill that will let Donald Trump continue to rake in billions of dollars in crypto profits while working families across this country struggle to deal with higher prices and an economy that gets worse by the day.
1: Republicans need Democratic support to win the 60 votes necessary to advance the bill in the 53-47 Senate. Artificial intelligence stocks are holding a bit steadier as investors look ahead to tomorrow's decision on interest rates by the Federal Reserve. This is AP News. Bob Mackie has died at the age of 87. The AP's Ed Donahue reports on his legacy.
3: He dressed celebrities such as Madonna, Diana Ross, and Cher. Mackie spoke to the AP last year about that collaboration.
4: You hear of somebody, and she's Sonny and Cher, and she's Cher, and she looks kind of goth looking. I don't know if I want, you know, this is, it's going to be pretty hard.
3: But making dresses for Cher wasn't hard at all.
4: She's so adorable. She looked like Audrey Hepburn's little sister at that point in time. She was a young girl.
3: Bob Mackie's style influenced Miley Cyrus and Taylor Swift. In 1962, Mackie designed a white dress for Marilyn Monroe.
5: Happy birthday, Mr. President.
3: She was at a Democratic fundraiser for President John F. Kennedy. Bob Mackie was known as the Sultan of Sequins. He believed in enhancing natural beauty. I'm Ed Donahue.
1: And I'm Marcela Sanchez, AP News.
6: 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Ember Complete Care, it's good to be home. Coming up in 30 seconds, WJER News Director Jamie Hambaugh gets you up to date on what's happening right here in the Valley on the Voice of the Valley.
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8: This is Jamie Hambaugh for WJER News. A river rescue near Bolivar had a fortunate ending Monday evening after a husband and wife became stranded in a canoe. Bolivar Fire Lieutenant Ken Thompson says the couple, a 67-year-old man and 61-year-old woman, became disoriented and stopped along the river, unsure where they were, after launching from a ramp between Bolivar and Beach City. Their cell phone pinged, allowing rescuers to locate them west of I-77. Firefighters from Bolivar, Erie Valley, and Brewster responded, with Brewster crews reaching the couple first.
9: Within an hour, between all three departments, we were able to get both of them out of the water and get them back to shore.
8: And Thompson says it is a reminder for anyone else who ends up in a similar situation that cell phone technology can help rescuers quickly pinpoint their location.
9: Just always be aware of your surroundings. And, you know, if you get lost or get turned around and you don't know where you're at, call 911, and that's how we found them, because they were able to ping their location with their cell phone.
8: And Thompson says neither person was injured. Yorksville city officials want to find out what a Florida woman wants with a city lot in Yorksville before honoring her winning bid on the property. Mayor Jim Zuckel says the woman's $3,000 offer was the lone bid in a public auction for the lot at 521 East 1st Street. He recommended council hold off on accepting the bid until the law director has a chance to question the buyer's intentions for the property. Now, council member Barbara Colvin did not agree with the mayor. She said the woman placed the winning bid and the city should honor that.
10: Is there a downside to giving it to her now when she put the bid in a long time ago and has been calling and asking about the bid? Why should we put her off all the time just because nobody knows what the heck they want to do? That's not being fair to her for the only person putting the bid in. It was in the paper for up for bid. She bid on it. There you go.
8: And the rest of council agreed to wait. The city took ownership of the property in March of 2024 and publicly advertised bids on the vacant parcel. And looking at sports, the Guardians dropped the opener of their three-game set with the White Sox 7-3 Monday night at Progressive Field, slipping a game and a half behind Chicago for the Central Division lead. Gavin Williams exited a scoreless game in the sixth after an 18-pitch battle with Tristan Peters that ended in a walk. Chicago then broke it open with six runs in the inning. Manager Stephen Vogt on Williams' outing.
11: Gavin was awesome. You know, pitching out of that jam in the fourth, you know, second, third, nobody out. Great play by Hosey. Gavin made some unbelievable pitches when he needed to. You know, they did a nice job. You know, it looked like they made a little bit of adjustment, looking for spin second time through. But Gavin kept him off the board. They made him throw a lot of pitches, but I thought Gavin was outstanding.
8: Cleveland still holds a one-game lead on Toronto and a game and a half on Texas for the final wild card spot. Game two of the Guardians-White Sox series is tonight at 6:40 here on WJER. And this is the weather. Sunny skies today with a high of 82. Tonight, increasing clouds and a low of 65. Wednesday, partly sunny with a chance of showers and storms, a high of 86. Thursday, showers and storms, mainly after 11 a.m. and a high of 86. And that's a look at news for this hour. For WJER, I'm Jamie Hambaugh.

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0: 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Don't forget about the Valley's most comprehensive middle-of-the-day check-in on news with our noon report. Kicking off at 12, the Associated Press will get you updated on everything happening around the nation and around the world. And then WJER News Director Jamie Hambaugh tells you what's happening locally in the Valley. And Sports Director Bill Hammerstrom gets you up to date on what's happening on the sports front locally, regionally, and from around the state. It's all a part of our noon report. Coming up in just about 20 minutes on WJER, AM, and FM, the combined voices of the Valley.
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1: AP News. Good morning, I'm Ed Donahue. President Trump is slamming the Supreme Court for rejecting his push to restrict male voting for the midterms. The AP's Sagar Magani has the story.
2: The High Court ruled late last night the restrictions would likely lose in court, at least for now. A furious president lashed out on social media, writing the courts making decisions that have set back the nation at least 100 years. And he went after three justices who ruled against him: Neil Gorsuch, Brett Kavanaugh, and Amy Coney Barrett. He appointed all three and writes they are not the people I interviewed and merely a shell of their original selves. Sagar Magani, Washington.
1: FBI Director Kash Patel is before a Senate committee. Illinois Democrat Dick Durbin called him the least qualified and most partisan FBI director in the nation's history.
3: Under this, Mr. Patel's failed leadership, decades of efforts to modernize and reform the FBI are being undone. And the Bureau has been reshaped as a political weapon against President Trump's political enemies and a shield to protect the president and his MAGA loyalists, not the American people.
1: The Patel hearing is expected to be contentious. A Houthi spokesperson says Saudi airstrikes have left three people dead in Yemen's southwest. The AP couldn't independently verify the claim. At the Emmy Awards, Widow's Bay took home a single-season record 14 Emmys. The show goes back and forth between comedy and horror as it tells the story of a New England island community. Widow's Bay was created by Katie Dippold.
4: Thank you, Apple, for letting us take this crazy creative swing. They truly just let us do this weird show.
1: The Pitt won Best Drama Series for the second straight year. AI stocks are holding a bit steadier, but stocks are still lower in early trading on Wall Street. This is AP News. Families in eastern Congo bury 27 students killed in a school fire.
5: Relatives gather at a service held for the victims before their wooden caskets are taken away to be buried. The fire had started at a house before spreading to two adjoining schools, local neighborhood administrator Mose Lebala told the AP. Students had been trapped inside Fuhara Secondary School in the city of Bukavu, and some had suffocated. The cause of the fire is not known, but the neighborhood where the fire started is densely populated and most houses are made out of wood. The blaze, in an area controlled by the Rebel 23 group, had killed at least 27 students and injured dozens, officials say. I'm Charles.
1: Japan's Air Force lost contact with one of its surveillance drones during a flight off the northwestern coast. The uncrewed aircraft, known as the Global Hawk, disappeared from radar 1 week ago. There was no immediate information on what mission that drone was on. I'm Ed Donahue, AP News.
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6: And on the way here from WJER News this hour, Dover police were investigating a reported stabbing from early Monday. Cell phone ping helps rescuers find stranded canoeists. And then Guardians open their series with the White Sox for control of the Central on the line. Welcome now to the WJER Noon Report. This is Tuesday, September 15th. Right now at 12:04, we have 73 degrees on Jamie Hambaugh. Now, it looks like we can expect the sunshine to continue out there for the afternoon. Highs in the lower 80s for today, so warming up still a little bit today. But that's the clouds move in tonight, and there's that chance of showers. It's back tomorrow. We do have the full forecast. It's on the way. So on to the news. Dover police are investigating a possible stabbing just after midnight Monday morning. Call records indicate police received a call from a man in a wooded area near West 5th Street who had claimed he was stabbed in the eye and leg. He said he couldn't walk or see. Initial reports indicate a puncture wound in the knee and possibly an eye. However, police then later Monday said they hadn't yet been able to talk with the victim, who was taken to Mercy Medical Center in Canton. Now, police looking for a crime scene did find signs of blood on a back porch in the 300 block of West 5th Street. Call records indicate that they had attempted to contact people at a party in that area. No suspects were immediately identified. A river rescue near Bolivar ended safely Monday evening after a husband and wife became stranded in a canoe. Bolivar Fire Lieutenant Kent Thompson says that firefighters were sent around 5 p.m. for a report of a couple who had become disoriented on the river.
7: There was two people in a canoe that they just got stuck. They just didn't know where they were, and so they requested our boat.
6: And the couple, a 67-year-old man and 61-year-old woman, had launched from a ramp between Bolivar and Beach City, and they were located west of I-77.
7: Actually, they made a phone call, and they were able to ping their cell phone, so we knew where they were at in the river. Good thing with modern technology that we can do that now.
6: And Thompson says that Bolivar, Erie Valley, and Brewster firefighters responded, with the Brewster firefighters reaching the couple first and getting them safely back to shore. The rescue took about an hour. Neither person was injured. And Thompson reminds anyone who becomes lost or disoriented on the river to call 911, noting that the cell phone location technology can help rescuers quickly pinpoint their location. Northwest Ohio Congresswoman Marcy Kaptur is returning to Washington this week as Toledo police continue searching for the man accused of causing an August crash that injured her and her campaign manager. ONN has more.
8: Toledo police released the name of a suspect yesterday, and he is still on the run this morning. 23-year-old Jaheim Wright is wanted on two counts of aggravated vehicular assault and one count of failure to stop after an accident. Police said Wright is believed to have been the driver responsible for that crash.
6: Now, Yorksville officials might not honor the winning bid in a public auction for a vacant city lot. A single bidder offered the city $3,000 for the vacant property at 521 East 1st Street. Mayor Jim Zuckel says that seems like too good of a deal for the buyer.
9: It was publicly advertised and we only received one bid. In my opinion, one bid is not a very good basis to judge the sale of that property. $3,000 for a full city lot in a city with water and sewer. And to someone that lives in Florida, I don't know if it's fair to ask, but I'd like to know what she's going to do with that.
6: And Councilmember Barbara Colvin says that the city should honor the bid.
10: And the lady bid on it, and she won. So give her her lot. She was the only one to bid on it. That's not fair not to give it to her. I mean, what precedents are you setting when you put another lot up for sale? And I bid on it, and you say, no, I want three people. That's not being fair to the bids at all.
6: Now, the rest of council agreed to hold off on accepting the bid until the law director gets more information from the bidder. Yorksville took ownership of the East 1st Street property back in March of 2024. And drivers now have that new stop to make at a busy intersection north of Strasburg, as ODOT officially changed the intersection of State Routes 21 and 212 from a two-way stop to an all-way stop on Monday. Now, District 11 spokeswoman Lauren Burrell says the change is permanent and it'll stay that way until construction of a roundabout is expected to begin there in 2031. And she says that's safer than installing a traffic light at the intersection.
11: We did a full traffic study at the intersection, which includes eyes on the intersection, you know, physically out there looking at the intersection to do that study. And with that, the, you know, a traffic signal is just not warranted. And it doesn't add a layer of safety as a roundabout would or the always stop.
6: Burrell says that the change is highly visible for approaching drivers.
11: We didn't just place stop signs at the intersection. We have advanced warning signs, and they're actually very enlarged signs to catch people's attention. We have flags on each of them, and on each side of the intersection, we have dual stop signs, dual stop ahead signs, in addition to those warning signs.
6: And Burrell urges drivers to be especially cautious, stop completely, and look both ways before proceeding through the intersection. And Dover police on Sunday afternoon arrested a 20-year-old man who allegedly stole a vacuum cleaner and other items from Ollie's Bargain Outlet on Union Avenue. The initial call at about 1:25 p.m. said the 20-year-old put the items in the back of a truck driven by an older man. Police found that truck nearby a Giant Eagle, then reported the younger man ran into the woods. New Philadelphia police apprehended him on the other side of the woods and brought him back to Dover police, who arrested him and identified the man as Aiden Serrana of New Philadelphia. He was arraigned on misdemeanor charges of theft and obstructing official business as of Monday morning, and he pleaded not guilty and was in the Tuscarawas County Jail with bail set at $500. Police say the case remains under investigation and only one person was arrested. The police report identified that vacuum as an SV60 cordless stick vacuum that sells for about $80. And this now is the forecast. We have sunny skies out there for the afternoon, and today is high about 82. Tonight, then, increasing clouds with a low of 65. For your Wednesday, partly sunny with a chance of showers and storms, a high of 86. Thursday, showers and storms, mainly after 11 a.m. with a high of 86. Yeah, it's sunny out there right now. It's 12:11. We have 73 degrees, and you are listening to the Noon Report here on WJR. And next up in sports, it was the Guardians and White Sox in Game 1. Other three-game series this week from Progressive Field. It was last night, the two teams fighting for control of the Central Division with now just about a dozen games or so left in the regular season. Plus, we'll hear about the Browns getting back to practice after that loss in Jacksonville. The Buckeyes trying to regroup. Plus, we have high school sports and more. That's all on the way from Bill Hammerstrom. His report is after this.
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13: This is your Tuesday afternoon sports report. I'm Bill Hammerstrom. We'll talk Browns and Buckeyes coming up. We'll also get you some high school highlights and look ahead to this Friday in high school football. But we'll start with the Guardians. The White Sox beat the Guardians 7-3 yesterday to take game one of the three-game series for control of the American League Central Division. The teams were scoreless through five when things fell apart for Cleveland. An infield single, a wild pitch, and an error gave Chicago their first run in the sixth. Then four more hits in that inning, capped by a two-run double by Kyle Teal and a solo home run by Miguel Vargas, made it 6-0 White Sox. Starter Gavin Williams made it through five innings but was pulled in the fifth after White Sox rookie outfielder Tristan Peters drew an 18-pitch walk. That's the longest at-bat in the majors this year. Williams was credited with two runs in the frame. Reliever Tim Herron was on the mound, though, when five of those runs were scored, including that big two-out double. Daniel Espino gave up the home run. Here's manager Stephen Vogt on what went wrong.
14: Yeah, I thought, Timmy obviously came in, got the ground ball, and, in a couple weak contact, and they were able to just keep it going. It looked like Daniel just missed a fastball over the middle to Vargas. But, again, we got ourselves into trouble in that inning, and they took advantage of it.
13: The Guardians scored on a Chicago error in the bottom of the sixth and a pinch-hit two-run home run by David Fry in the ninth, but couldn't dig their way out of a 6-0 hole. The White Sox are 7-3 against the Guardians this year, and no matter how the final two games go in the series, Chicago has the head-to-head tiebreaker. Vogt says his team can't get caught up in that.
14: This team's not going to get down by one loss. We have two more in this series. Again, we know what we're up against. We know that there's an 11-game sprint to the end, but we can only take care of one at a time. This team hasn't let one loss get them down yet. I don't expect that to happen now. We're going to be ready to go tomorrow.
13: Foster Griffin pitches tonight for Cleveland. He's 15-5 with a 3.65 ERA. Right-hander Davis Martin starts for the White Sox. He's 9-7 with a 4.05 ERA. First pitch is at 6:40. Guardians warm-up starts at 6:05. Cleveland is 1.5 games behind Chicago in the AL Central. They are one game ahead of Toronto for the final wildcard spot. The Blue Jays lost to the Tigers 6-5 yesterday. Elsewhere in baseball, the Dodgers and Tarek Skubal beat the Reds 4-1. Cincinnati did not score against the former Tiger and managed just three singles in his seven innings. Cincinnati has three more games against the Dodgers this week. Then they end a brutal stretch where the Reds played 13 straight games against the two best teams in baseball, the Dodgers and Brewers. At 10 games under 500, the Reds have been eliminated from playoff contention. In the NFL, Browns coach Todd Monken says Deshaun Watson is the anticipated starting quarterback for Game 2 in Tampa. While fans and media are piling up on Watson, Monken isn't placing all the blame on the Week 1 loss on the veteran quarterback.
15: It confirmed it when I looked at the tape. We got to play better around him. We got to call it better. And he's got to play better. It wasn't just our inability to function consistently as an offense was a byproduct of we coaching and playing.
13: Jacksonville had five sacks against the Browns, but Monken likes the two rookies who started, Spencer Fano and Austin Barber, on the offensive line.
15: I'm jacked. I mean, those two guys are going to be really good players. I mean, Austin, you know, for jumping in there and learning early in the week, he's going to be starting. And, you know, Spencer's going to continue to grow. I really think we've got, you know, some young, really good players that are just going to continue to get better and better.
13: Longtime Steelers coach Mike Tomlin, now working for NBC, summed up the 34-10 loss to the Jaguars as the Browns is the Browns. Monken said the Browns have to prove him wrong.
15: That's not Browns being Browns. That's Browns playing poorly on one week. So again, everybody's afforded their opinion, and the only way to change people's opinion is to play better. I mean, that's a fact. We don't want to be considered an also-ran. Then we got to play better. We got to coach better and got to play better.
13: Cleveland plays the Buccaneers in Florida on Sunday at 1. It's not supposed to be as hot in the Sunshine State, but there is a chance of thunderstorms. College football, Buckeyes coach Ryan Day was on the Buckeye Roundtable podcast yesterday as the team recovers from a last-minute one-point loss to Texas on Saturday.
16: There's just a handful of plays, and I think that's what happens, you know, in these games that just gets magnified, is that, you know, it can come down to one or two of those plays that if you make it, the outcome's different. But there's no question, you know, should not have happened in that game. It shouldn't have come down to one play, but I think we could probably point to several at the very least. But that's behind us now. And the question is, are we going to learn from it and grow from it? Some things got exposed, you know, just in all areas. And so we got to do a great job identifying those and get it fixed.
13: It will help that the next opponent is 1-1 Kent State. The Golden Flashes open as a 52.5 point underdog. That game is at noon Saturday here on WJER. Some high school sports from yesterday in girls soccer. New Philadelphia and Massillon tied at 1. Aubrey Barker scored for the Quakers. In volleyball, Indian Valley beat Tri-Valley in 5 sets, led at the net by Lily Lewis's 19 kills. In girls golf, Ridgewood won a tri-meet with Claymont and Strasburg. The Generals set a 9-hole match record with a 150 team score, paced by Bryn Harstein's 31 and Taylor Harstein's 32. Tuskegee Valley topped Carrollton by 1 stroke, led by Grace Hawkins with a 45. In tennis, New Philadelphia beat Claymont 3-2. Claymont won the first and second singles matches with Madeline Dean and Brinley Poland. In third singles, the Quakers' Jordan Chang won in 2 sets. The New Philadelphia doubles team secured the victory with 3-set marathons. The winning teams were Kate Stogerdill and Anna Worley, and Olivia Alexander and Ella Incarnato. In boys golf, Claymont topped Ridgewood 157-169, led by Owen Lindsay and Jace Miles with 37s. The Dover boys placed 4th at the Worcester General Cup. Gavin Van Horn of the Crimson Tornadoes was the individual winner, shooting a 75 to take the medalist honor. We're ready to talk football leading into Friday night here on WJER. The Big Z Extra Point Show is live from Sammy Sue's Barbecue Wednesday night. Each week we talk to head coaches about the season so far. This week we'll talk with Coach Matt Reese of the Dover Crimson Tornadoes and Coach Tom Morris about the Strasburg Tigers. Then we'll talk to those team captains. Tune in at 6 p.m. on Wednesday or stop by Sammy Sue's in Dover. That will help set us up for Friday night football here on WJER. Both New Philadelphia and Dover started Ohio Cardinal Conference play this past Friday with victories. This coming Friday, Dover hosts Ashland. The Arrows were undefeated until New Philadelphia beat them last week. The Quakers host Mansfield Senior, which is looking for its first win of the year. Those games are Friday with the Quakers online at WJER.com and with an audio cast on the Big Z Sports YouTube channel. Dover and Ashland kick off a little later this week at 7:30. And that game will be on the radio here at WJER and online at WJER.com. Meanwhile, we have a huge live stream game Friday night on Big Z Sports. 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
17: AP Sports, I'm Mike Hempen. Patrick Mahomes threw two touchdown passes and ran for another as the Chiefs beat Denver 31-10 in Monday Night Football. Kenneth Walker ran for 173 yards and scored two touchdowns in his Chiefs debut. Seahawks quarterback Sam Darnold has what the team calls a unique soft tissue glute injury. There's no timetable for his return. Lane Kiffin says he expects a lot of attention and hatred this week as his number 7 LSU Tigers prepare to visit number 8 Mississippi Saturday night. Kiffin says both sides won when he left Ole Miss for LSU last year. The Yankees clinched their record 61st postseason berth with an 8-3 win over Minnesota. The Dodgers beat the Reds 4-1, clinching their record-tying 14th consecutive playoff berth. I'm Mike Hempen, AP Sports.
13: Thanks, Mike. 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
19: I'm Seth Sutel, and this is Markets in a Minute. Stocks are falling in the early going as higher oil prices and the bond market put pressure on Wall Street. The S&P 500 fell 0.5% in the first hour of trading Tuesday. The Dow lost 476 points. That's about 0.9%. The Nasdaq Composite fell 0.7%. Treasury yields are climbing again in the bond market. That raises borrowing costs for households and businesses across the economy. The yield on the 10-year Treasury rose back above 5%. That tends to push rates higher on mortgages and lots of other kinds of loans. The price of Brent crude rose to $108 a barrel. That's up 2.4% from a day earlier. Seth Sutel, New York.
2: The Federal Reserve is expected to defy President Trump tomorrow and raise its benchmark interest rate. It would be the first hike in 3 years, with inflation stubbornly above the Fed's 2% goal. Chairman Kevin Warsh said last month in remarks provided by the Kansas City Fed that recent inflation reports have not shown underlying trends are getting better, and if the Fed does not see progress soon,
20: we have work to do.
2: President Trump has repeatedly pointed to economic success despite elevated inflation.
21: Success does not cause inflation. Stupidity causes inflation.
2: And argues the U.S. should have the world's lowest interest rates. Sagar Magani, Washington.
5: Volodymyr Zelensky said on Monday night that Ukraine is ready to halt its strikes on Russian territory. He adds, if the American partners manage to ensure the real readiness of Russia to stop this war on the destruction of life and do it truthfully and long-term, Ukraine will take its de-escalation steps. His comments come after President Donald Trump claimed in a social media post that Russia and Ukraine had agreed not to hit each other's energy infrastructure, though Trump did not offer further details on the purported agreement. Russia, in turn, has not immediately commented on Trump's claim. Previous efforts to broker even a partial ceasefire have repeatedly fallen apart within hours, with both sides accusing each other of violations. I'm Charles Diladesma.
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23: 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The Guybe Funeral Center is handling the arrangements for Bill Abel, age 73, of Dover.
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24: Oh my God, she's not that good. You just stood up because she's old.
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25: Maybe she's going to do one of those cool pre-taped sketch things to support the host.
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24: Oh, wow. Isn't it cool when it does that?
25: Mm-hmm.
3: 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I'm Julie Walker.
27: His social media accounts say fashion designer Bob Mackey has died. He was 87. Mackey won 9 Emmy Awards, a Tony, and was nominated for 3 Oscars. He dressed celebrities such as Madonna, Diana Ross, and Cher. Mackey spoke to the AP last year about that collaboration.
28: You hear of somebody, and she's Sonny and Cher, and she's Cher, and she looks kind of goth looking. I don't know if I want, you know, this is... It's going to be pretty hard.
27: But making dresses for Cher wasn't hard at all.
28: She's so adorable. She looked like Audrey Hepburn's little sister at that point in time. She was a young girl.
27: Bob Mackey's style influenced Miley Cyrus and Taylor Swift. In 1962, Mackey designed a white dress for Marilyn Monroe.
29: Happy birthday, Mr. President.
27: She was at a Democratic fundraiser for President John F. Kennedy. Bob Mackey was known as the Sultan of Sequins. He believed in enhancing natural beauty. I'm Ed Donahue.
6: And this is the noon report on WJER. It's 12:27. We have 73 degrees. And looking at news headlines, Dover police were investigating a reported stabbing. It came in just after midnight Monday morning. Call records show that a man had phoned from a wooded area near West 5th Street saying that he had been stabbed in the eye and leg and couldn't walk or see. Early information pointed to a puncture wound to the knee and possibly the eye. The victim was taken to a Canton hospital, but as later Monday, police said that they had not yet been able to speak with him. A husband and wife were safely rescued from the river near Bolivar Monday evening after becoming stranded and disoriented in a canoe. Bolivar Fire Lieutenant Ken Thompson says the couple, a 67-year-old man and 61-year-old woman, it launched from a ramp between Bolivar and Beach City and were found west of I-77. After rescuers pinged their cell phone, firefighters from Bolivar, Erie Valley, and Brewster responded, with Brewster crews reaching the couple first and helping bring them back to shore within about an hour. Thompson says neither person was injured. Well, Ohio's two major theme parks are celebrating milestones. ONN's Jared Allen reports on that.
30: Kings Island has one Halloween-themed experience, which has been named Best New Family Attraction, Phantom Theater Opening Nightmare. That is according to the 2026 Golden Ticket Awards. Kings Island's vice president tells the Cincinnati Inquirer the Golden Ticket Award is a tremendous achievement. Kings Island, though, is not alone with awards. Cedar Point and Sandusky has 4 roller coasters recognized this year with Golden Ticket Awards.
6: And once again, the weather, sunny skies this afternoon, a high of 82. Tonight, increasing clouds, a low of 65. Wednesday, partly sunny with a chance of showers and storms and a high of 86. It's 12:29 right now. It's sunny out there. We're still at 73 degrees, and that's going to wrap up the noon reports. The Classic Canteen's next. For the entire WJER News Department, I'm Jamie Hambaugh.
27: I'm Ed Donahue with an AP News Minute. Before a Senate committee is FBI Director Kash Patel.
0: Mr. Patel is the least qualified and most partisan FBI director in our nation's history.
27: That is ranking Democrat on the committee, Illinois' Dick Durbin. Patel also defended the Bureau's loosening of hiring requirements regarding prostitution and, in this example, bestiality.
7: They then explained to me and showed me cases in which people were forced into it and had applied to the FBI. And so I thought they should be considered. It's not an automatic disqualification. That's all.
27: The FBI quietly issued guidance this past spring, lifting a categorical hiring ban on applicants who had previously engaged in prostitution, and it made a similar change with regard to bestiality. Patel denied the changes reflected a lowering of employment standards, but Democrats are focusing on the shakeup inside the FBI over the past year, including sweeping firings of agents who took part in investigations into President Trump. I'm Ed Donahue.
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Musically, it's Fog Hat helping to kick off the Classic Canteen on a Tuesday from WJER. Now, hard to believe that next Tuesday, fall will officially get underway here in the great state of Ohio. I love fall, probably my favorite time of the year, but you know what that means. You know, and you don't need me, some radio guy, to tell you what's coming after fall. I don't think any of us are looking forward to that. The Canteen Marching On Tuesday style with the Mamas and the Papas on WJER.

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one of the most memorable songs of the rock and roll era. Inside of the canteen today, Len Anderson's Rose Garden. I'm Morgan in the Midday with your reminder about Guardians baseball coming up tonight. Especially a huge game for Cleveland after their Monday night loss to the White Sox. The Chi Sox now leading the Guards by a game and a half in the battle for the number one spot in the American League Central. Catch Game 2 tonight, 6:05 with the Guardians Radio Network pregame show and first pitch at 6:40 as Tom Hamilton and Rosie Jim Rosenhaus bring you all the play-by-play here on the Sports Voice of the Valley.

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1: AP News. I'm Ed Donahue. In a Senate hearing, FBI Director Kash Patel is defending the Bureau's loosening of hiring requirements. Louisiana Republican John Kennedy says one involved prostitution.
2: What about the bestiality?
1: The FBI quietly issued guidance this past spring, lifting a categorical hiring ban on applicants who had previously engaged in prostitution, and it made a similar change with regard to bestiality. Patel says it doesn't mean hiring standards were lowered.
3: They then explained to me and showed me cases in which people were forced into it and had applied to the FBI, and so I thought they should be considered. It's not an automatic disqualification. That's all.
1: Democrats are expected to focus on changes at the FBI under Patel. The Kremlin is rejecting President Trump's claims stopping Ukrainian strikes on Russian oil refineries will ease global diesel shortages.
4: AAA says diesel prices at the pump set another U.S. record today, nearly $6.27 a gallon. Over the weekend, President Trump blamed Ukraine's Volodymyr Zelensky for the high prices.
5: Let him go after targets, but not diesel fuel, because he's causing a shortage of diesel.
4: In Moscow, Kremlin spokesman Dmitry Peskov says stopping the strikes won't drive down prices. The main issue is getting oil products to global markets, including sanctions restricting shipments. Sagar Magani, Washington.
1: President Trump is slamming Supreme Court justices for rejecting his restrictions on voting by mail. A judge in England issued a scathing report blaming dysfunctional management for failing to protect babies at a hospital where nurse Lucy Letby was convicted of murdering seven infants. Judge Catherine Thirlwall chaired the inquiry.
6: But once there was suspicion that Letby may be causing harm deliberately, safeguarding steps should have been taken.
1: This is AP News.
7: I'm Seth Sutel, and this is Markets in a Minute. Stocks are falling in the early going as higher oil prices and the bond market put pressure on Wall Street. The S&P 500 fell 0.5% in the first hour of trading Tuesday. The Dow lost 476 points, that's about 0.9%. The Nasdaq Composite fell 0.7%. Treasury yields are climbing again in the bond market. That raises borrowing costs for households and businesses across the economy. The yield on the 10-year Treasury rose back above 5%. That tends to push rates higher on mortgages and lots of other kinds of loans. The price of Brent crude rose to $108 a barrel. That's up 2.4% from a day earlier. Seth Sutel, New York.
1: The youngest of three serial killers involved in Australia's notorious Bodies in Barrels murders is set to be released. James Vlasakis served 27 years. Victims' bodies were found in barrels of acid in 1999. I'm Ed Donahue, AP News.
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9: This is Jamie Hambaugh for WJER News. Dover police are investigating a possible stabbing just after midnight, early Monday morning. Call records indicate police received a call from a man in a wooded area near West 5th Street who claimed he was stabbed in the eye and leg. He said he couldn't walk or see. Initial reports indicate a puncture wound in the knee and possibly an eye. However, police then later Monday said they hadn't yet been able to talk with the victim, who was taken to a Mercy Medical Center in Canton. Police looking for a crime scene did find signs of blood on a back porch in the 300 block of West 5th Street. Call records indicate they had attempted to contact people at a party in that area. No suspects were immediately identified. Drivers appear to be adjusting well to that new all-way stop at the intersection of State Routes 21 and 212 north of Strasburg. ODOT made the change Monday, replacing the previous two-way stop with stop signs for traffic approaching from all four directions. District 11 spokeswoman Lauren Burrell says the change had been publicized ahead of time, with ODOT also installing oversized warning signs and flags to alert drivers in advance.
10: We've done our best to get the word out. Of course, through our media partners like you guys, which we really appreciate, and then, of course, on social media. And we understand that this is you know, not widely accepted. You know, a lot of folks have come to us and said, why not a traffic signal?
9: The all-way stop is expected to remain in place until 2031, when construction begins on a roundabout, a design ODOT determined would be safer than a traffic signal at the intersection. The CDC says that the summer cyclosporiasis outbreak linked to recalled iceberg lettuce from Mexico is officially over. Tim Miller with ONN affiliate WTOL-TV explains.
11: The outbreak spread across 21 states, of course, here in Michigan and Ohio, too. More than 12,000 people got sick and two people died, making it the largest cyclosporiasis outbreak ever recorded in the U.S. They say the immediate threat is over, but health officials urge people to keep practicing food safety and proper hygiene. The FDA continues to investigate the outbreak to help prevent another one.
9: And a sports, the White Sox beat the Guardians 7-3 Monday night, stretching their Central Division lead to a game and a half over Cleveland in the opener of the three-game set at Progressive Field. Chicago also clinched the season series and the tiebreaker should the teams finish with identical records. Manager Stephen Vogt says his club can't get caught up in that right now.
12: This team's not going to get down by one loss. We have two more in this series. Again, we know what we're up against. We know that there's an 11-game sprint to the end, but we can only take care of one at a time. This team hasn't let one loss get them down yet. I don't expect that to happen now. We're going to be ready to go tomorrow.
9: Now, the Blue Jays also lost, so Cleveland maintains its one-game edge on Toronto for the final wild card spot. Game two of the series with the White Sox is tonight at 6:40 here on WJER. Here's the forecast. Sunny skies today, a high of 82. Tonight, increasing clouds, a low of 65. Wednesday, partly sunny with a chance of showers and storms, a high of 86. Thursday, showers and storms, mainly after 11 a.m., and a high of 86. And that's a look at news for this hour. For WJER, I'm Jamie Hambaugh.
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Mark Knopfler and Dire Straits kicking off hour number two of the Classic Canteen on WJER, the Sultans of Swing. They were already popular, but when that song came out, sort of really shot them to stardom, especially in the U.S. Rolling with you on Classic Canteen Favorites until 2 o'clock this afternoon with Roy Orbison and Pretty Woman on WJER's Classic Canteen.

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0: Dusty Springfield on WJER's Classic Canteen. I'm Bill Morgan. Thanks for making our show a part of your Tuesday afternoon in the Valley. Hey, don't forget, coming up after our 2 o'clock report of news and weather, Laurel Quillen in to take you home on a Tuesday afternoon in the Valley. Boy, back-to-back good-looking weather days to start your work week in the Valley. 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Also, a Lazy Boy reclining sofa from Williams Furniture, South Worcester Avenue at the bridge in Dover. 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

0: Edwin Starr and War on WJER's Classic Canteen. I'm Bill Morgan. 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Another Mega Millions drawing coming up tonight. 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

From the double album soundtrack of the movie Grease, Frankie Valli and the theme song on WJER, The Voice in the Valley. I'm Morgan in the Midday, thanking you for being a part of the show today from 100.9 FM and AM 1450. Back to a more peaceful day for the band Styx when Dennis DeYoung and Tommy Shaw and all those guys were getting along. That ain't the case no more. In case you're wondering, Google it up, STYX, and you'll find out all the sordid details. Here's Come Sail Away on the Classic Canteen.

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1: AP News. I'm Ed Donahue. A judge is blocking the Kennedy Center board in Washington from putting President Trump's name on the building or grounds, saying approval is needed from Congress. The Kennedy Center board voted last night to inscribe the president's name on the venue's facade, reading, "The John F. Kennedy Center for the Performing Arts, restored and renovated by President Donald J. Trump." Prosecutors in California say they won't pursue the death penalty for Rob Reiner's son, Nick, in the killing of his parents.
2: The maximum sentence that Mr. Reiner will be looking at is life without the possibility of parole.
1: Los Angeles District Attorney Nathan Hochman says it was a careful and thorough review.
2: We have gone through a rigorous review where we look at the aggravating factors as well as the mitigating factors, where we have spoken to the victim's family, we have spoken to prosecutors, law enforcement, and I've worked with the most senior people in the district attorney's office.
1: Filmmaker and actor Rob Reiner and his wife Michelle were stabbed to death in their Los Angeles home late last year. The Trump administration is stripping military aid from some European and Middle Eastern nations.
3: The roughly $52 million was for Slovakia, North Macedonia, Tunisia, and Iraq. The State Department says it's reprogramming the money to back conservative-leaning governments in Panama, plus Ecuador, Colombia, and Peru, three nations Secretary of State Marco Rubio visited last week.
4: Us getting involved in the region is not a favor. It is essential to our own security, to our own prosperity.
3: And the administration will provide the Western Hemisphere with more support, focusing on fighting drug trafficking and illegal immigration. Sagar Magani, Washington.
1: FBI Director Kash Patel is defending the Bureau's loosening of hiring requirements regarding prostitution and bestiality, saying the changes were meant to allow victims of those acts to apply for a job without fear of automatic disqualification. This is AP News. The AP's Marcela Sanchez reports there are weapons in orbit.
5: Air Force Secretary Troy Meink says the U.S. has deployed weapons to space that are capable of defending the joint force against hostile action. He made the announcement at the Air and Space Cyber Conference in Maryland, but Meink did not say what the weapons were or how they work. In 2024, the U.S. said Russia was developing a new anti-satellite weapon that could be launched from space. At the time, the White House said the danger was not imminent. But the reports reflected long-standing worries about space threats from Russia and China. Marcela Sanchez, Washington.
1: Rainmakers in Africa are facing violence as climate change frustrates farmers. Huge expectations are heaped on rainmakers among farming communities in many parts of sub-Saharan Africa. They are increasingly targeted for their presumed failure to bring rain, and some are killed by mob violence in the most extreme cases. I'm Ed Donahue, AP News.
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7: Good afternoon. This is Jamie Hamball for WJER News. Well, counselors and support staff are available at Dover schools after a freshman student died overnight. A message from the school says administrators informed staff and students this afternoon about the sad news. The students were given time to talk to counselors and each other for comfort in a difficult time. The district is asking parents to reach out to their children to offer support. The district will also connect families with additional resources if needed. And Dover High School has now canceled all sporting events for this evening. Seventh grade football has also been canceled. And all sports practices, meanwhile, for the high school and middle school today are optional at Dover. A river rescue near Bolivar had a fortunate ending Monday evening after a husband and wife became stranded in a canoe. Bolivar Fire Lieutenant Ken Thompson says the couple, a 67-year-old man and 61-year-old woman, became disoriented and stopped along the river, unsure where they were, after launching from a ramp between Bolivar and Beach City. Their cell phone pinged, allowing rescuers to locate them west of I-77. Firefighters from Bolivar, Erie Valley, and Brewster responded, with Brewster crews reaching the couple first.
8: Within an hour, between all three departments, we were able to get both of them out of the water and get them back to shore.
7: And Thompson says it is a reminder for anyone else who ends up in a similar situation that cell phone technology can help rescuers quickly pinpoint their location.
8: Just always be aware of your surroundings. And, you know, if you get lost or get turned around and you don't know where you're at, call 911. And that's how we found them, because they were able to ping their location with their cell phone.
7: And Thompson says neither person was injured. Yorksville city officials want to find out what a Florida woman wants with a city lot in Yorksville before honoring her winning bid on the property. Mayor Jim Zuckel says the woman's $3,000 offer was the lone bid in a public auction for the lot at 521 East 1st Street. He recommended council hold off on accepting the bid until the law director has a chance to question the buyer's intentions for the property. Now, council member Barbara Colvin did not agree with the mayor. She said the woman placed the winning bid, and the city should honor that.
9: Is there a downside to giving it to her now when she put the bid in a long time ago and has been calling and asking about the bid? Why should we put her off all the time just because nobody knows what the heck they want to do? That's not being fair to her for the only person putting the bid in. It was in the paper for up for bid. She bid on it. There you go.
7: And the rest of council agreed to wait. The city took ownership of the property in March of 2024 and publicly advertised bids on the vacant parcel. Looking at sports, the Guardians dropped the opener of their three-game set with the White Sox 7-3 Monday night at Progressive Field, slipping a game and a half behind Chicago for the Central Division lead. Gavin Williams exited a scoreless game in the sixth after an 18-pitch battle with Tristan Peters that ended in a walk. Chicago then broke it open with six runs in the inning. Manager Stephen Vogt on Williams' outing.
10: Gavin was awesome. You know, pitching out of that jam in the fourth, you know, second, third, nobody out. Great play by Hosey. Gavin made some unbelievable pitches when he needed to. They did a nice job. You know, it looked like they made a little bit of adjustment, looking for spin second time through. But Gavin kept him off the board. They made him throw a lot of pitches, but I thought Gavin was outstanding.
7: Cleveland still holds a one-game lead on Toronto and a game and a half on Texas for the final wild card spot. Game 2 of the Guardians-White Sox series is tonight at 6:40 here on WJER. And that's a look at news for this hour. For WJER, I'm Jamie Hambaugh.
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0: A Lonely Old Night, John Cougar Mellencamp. Thanks for hanging out with us on a Tuesday afternoon here on the Voice of the Valley, WJER. 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

Laurel Quillen with you on your Tuesday afternoon. So glad we could be a part of it with you here at WJER. You know, you might want to stop by Hun's Place this week. 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In just a few minutes, we'll bring you news from around the state with the Ohio News Network, and we'll have details on your Valley forecast as well. That's just minutes away after Sheryl Crow on WJER.

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1: Ohio's two major theme parks are celebrating milestones. ONN's Jared Allen reports.
2: Kings Island has one Halloween-themed experience, which has been named Best New Family Attraction, Phantom Theater Opening Nightmare. That is according to the 2026 Golden Ticket Awards. Kings Island's vice president tells the Cincinnati Inquirer the Golden Ticket Award is a tremendous achievement. Cedar Point in Sandusky has four roller coasters recognized this year with Golden Ticket Awards.
1: In Northwest Ohio, a driver is in the hospital following a police chase. Sophia Periconi and Heather Poliff have team coverage with comments from witness Stephen Kennedy at the scene.
3: It started in East Toledo when officers tried to stop the driver for a traffic violation. That's when TPD says the driver took off. Detectives say the driver lost control and hit a curb.
4: Lost one tire and then he spun out, hit the curb again, lost the other tire and his bumper came off. And they were able to apprehend him about a football field down the road.
5: Toledo police says that the driver eventually stopped near Mercy St. V's Hospital. Police and paramedics used a wheelchair to take that driver to the hospital for an injured foot. We're told officers found a gun at the scene.
1: The Columbus Dispatch reports a potential backlog of untested rape kits as last year only 61 law enforcement agencies reported data to the state and 940 did not report data to the Attorney General's office. For the Ohio News Network, I'm Jay Fox.
6: For 50 years, Sherrod Brown voted how he was told. 1975 to today, different presidents, different issues, but Sherrod Brown's vote never changed. Higher taxes, Brown voted for them. 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Sex changes for kids, Sherrod Brown supported that too. When Washington Democrats needed Brown's vote, he gave it. Every time. Sherrod Brown voted with Biden, 97%. Schumer, 95%. Bernie Sanders, 92%. That was the Democrat Party he joined 50 years ago. But times have changed. Now extremists are taking over. They're not asking for your vote. They're coming for your country. And Sherrod Brown will fall in line. He always does. Sherrod Brown, times changed. 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SLF PAC is responsible for the content of this ad.
7: Another gorgeous afternoon, 2 for 2 this week with ample sunshine. We'll see a high temperature around 80 degrees. Tonight, partly cloudy, not as cool as last night, low of 63. Wednesday, a mix of sun and clouds, more humid with scattered showers and thunderstorms developing during the late afternoon and evening on Wednesday. High temperature at 84, remaining a bit unsettled Thursday with scattered showers and thunderstorms. It will remain humid. High temperature Thursday, 84. I'm Severe Weather Team 9 meteorologist Chef Exelon.
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0: where tonight they are taking on the Chicago White Sox once again. 6:05 is your pregame time. 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
1: AP News, I'm Ed Donahue. A federal judge ruled President Trump's name cannot be on the Kennedy Center building or grounds in any way. The AP's Sagar Magani has the story.
2: The Trump-aligned Kennedy Center board voted last month to inscribe the president's name on the venue's facade in a move meant to recognize his renovation efforts. The judge today blocked the effort, saying it would violate an earlier ruling that the president's name was illegally added to the building. The judge writes, defendants cannot install memorials for President Trump or anyone or anything else at the Kennedy Center without Congress's blessing. Sagar Magani, Washington.
1: Testifying before the Senate Judiciary Committee, FBI Director Kash Patel was asked why the Bureau loosened hiring requirements regarding prostitution and bestiality.
3: We did not want to punish victims of bestiality, victims who were trafficked. We did not want to make it an automatic disqualification for the FBI to consider you if you are a victim of these awful, heinous acts. They still have to go to the same rigorous standards and application process.
1: The FBI quietly issued guidance this past spring, lifting a categorical hiring ban on applicants who had previously engaged in prostitution and made a similar change with regard to bestiality. President Trump is slamming the Supreme Court after it rejected his push to restrict mail-in voting in this year's midterms. The military says it opened fire and destroyed two small Iranian boats trying to steal a drone ship in the waters off Iran. Prosecutors in Los Angeles made a decision in the double murder case against Nick Reiner.
4: After a careful and thorough review of all these factors, the district attorney's office will not be seeking the death penalty in this case.
1: The son of actor and director Rob Reiner could face a maximum life prison term for killing his parents. More information at apnews.com. This is AP News. Americans were injured in Africa.
5: The U.S. personnel were wounded during an anti-smuggling operation by the Eswatini Army in a rural region in the northeast of the country late Friday. Eswatini's government says in a statement issued on Monday, the Americans sustained minor injuries and there's an investigation underway. The Eswatini government hasn't immediately identified the U.S. government personnel. The State Department said it's aware of the shootings and the affected U.S. personnel are safe, but has not immediately identified who they were. Eswatini is a small kingdom of around 1.3 million people on the border between South Africa and Mozambique. I'm Charles Tuladesma.
1: Ed Sheeran is addressing the removal of Macklemore in his opening act after the rapper made pro-Palestinian comments during a performance. Sheeran said on Instagram the removal decision was made solely by the tour promoters. The Messina touring group did not comment. I'm Ed Donahue, AP News.
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8: This is Jamie Hambaugh for WJER News. Dover police are investigating a possible stabbing just after midnight early Monday morning. Call records indicate police received a call from a man in a wooded area near West 5th Street who claimed he was stabbed in the eye and leg. He said he couldn't walk or see. Initial reports indicate a puncture wound in the knee and possibly an eye. However, police then later Monday said they hadn't yet been able to talk with the victim, who was taken to a Mercy Medical Center in Canton. Police looking for a crime scene did find signs of blood on a back porch in the 300 block of West 5th Street. Call records indicate they had attempted to contact people at a party in that area. No suspects were immediately identified. Drivers appear to be adjusting well to that new all-way stop at the intersection of State Routes 21 and 212 north of Strasburg. ODOT made the change Monday, replacing the previous two-way stop with stop signs for traffic approaching from all four directions. District 11 spokeswoman Lauren Burrell says the change had been publicized ahead of time, with ODOT also installing oversized warning signs and flags to alert drivers in advance.
9: We've done our best to get the word out. Of course, through our media partners like you guys, which we really appreciate, and then, of course, on social media. And we understand that this is, you know, not widely accepted. A lot of folks have come to us and said, why not a traffic signal?
8: The all-way stop is expected to remain in place until 2031, when construction begins on a roundabout, a design ODOT determined would be safer than a traffic signal at the intersection. The CDC says that the summer cyclosporiasis outbreak linked to recalled iceberg lettuce from Mexico is officially over. Tim Miller with ONN affiliate WTOL-TV explains.
10: The outbreak spread across 21 states, of course, here in Michigan and Ohio, too. More than 12,000 people got sick and two people died, making it the largest cyclosporiasis outbreak ever recorded in the U.S. They say the immediate threat is over, but health officials urge people to keep practicing food safety and proper hygiene. The FDA continues to investigate the outbreak to help prevent another one.
8: And in sports, the White Sox beat the Guardians 7-3 Monday night, stretching their Central Division lead to a game and a half over Cleveland in the opener of the three-game set at Progressive Field. Chicago also clinched the season series and the tiebreaker should the teams finish with identical records. Manager Stephen Vogt says his club can't get caught up in that right now.
11: This team's not going to get down by one loss. We have two more in this series. Again, we know what we're up against. We know that there's an 11-game sprint to the end, but we can only take care of one at a time. This team hasn't let one loss get them down yet. I don't expect that to happen now. We're going to be ready to go tomorrow.
8: Now, the Blue Jays also lost, so Cleveland maintains its one-game edge on Toronto for the final wild card spot. Game two of the series with the White Sox is tonight at 6:40 here on WJER. Here's the forecast. Sunny skies today, a high of 82. Tonight, increasing clouds, a low of 65. Wednesday, partly sunny with a chance of showers and storms, a high of 86. Thursday, showers and storms, mainly after 11 a.m., and a high of 86. And that's a look at news for this hour. For WJER, I'm Jamie Hambaugh.
12: Another gorgeous afternoon, 2 for 2 this week with ample sunshine. We'll see a high temperature around 80 degrees. Tonight, partly cloudy, not as cool as last night, low of 63. Wednesday, a mix of sun and clouds, more humid with scattered showers and thunderstorms developing during the late afternoon and evening on Wednesday. High temperature at 84, remaining a bit unsettled Thursday with scattered showers and thunderstorms. It will remain humid. High temperature Thursday, 84. I'm Severe Weather Team 9 meteorologist Chef Exelon.
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2: Hi, this is Jim Rosenhaus with your Guardians update. Guardians rookie second baseman Travis Bezzana has been on a nice roll at the plate. Had a great time, Guardians in that playoff picture, and it's his first taste of September baseball that's meaningful, and he says there's nothing better than late-season games with so much on the line.
3: It's been awesome. Everyone on this team knows that stats, ego, that all gets set aside, and you kind of see that in this group when it gets to September. It's like, everyone's trusting in the guy next to them and finding a way to get the job done, and I think we're doing a really good job at that right now. And if we can do that this week at home, we're going to put ourselves in a prime position to be in a hunt to make a deep run this postseason.
2: Guardians back in action against the White Sox tonight. A 6:40 first pitch from Progressive Field. Airtime for Guardians warm-up 6:05. With your Guardians update, I'm Jim Rosenhaus.

0: Michael Jackson teaming up with Paul McCartney for The Girl Is Mine. Thank you so much for joining us on a Tuesday afternoon at WJER. We'll take a look at our lost and found list in just a moment.
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2: This is ONN. I'm Jay Fox on the Ohio News Network. Prosecutors say a woman accused in a Delaware County crash that killed three people aggressively accelerated and did not brake before impact. 54-year-old Christina Alexander pleaded not guilty. Prosecutors say cocaine was found in her system after the crash and pointed to three OVI convictions from 2017. A judge set bond at $100,000. Her trial is set for December 1st. A Licking County judge is expected to decide the fate of the man on trial for a New Albany mass shooting. Angela Ann with ONN affiliate WBNS-TV has more with Licking County Prosecutor Jenny Wells.
3: The judge will decide whether Foster understood that his actions were wrong at the moment he fired the gun.
4: Judge Bensel first has to determine whether or not the state has proven beyond a reasonable doubt that Bruce Foster committed the crimes that he's charged with. Then he needs to determine the defendant's defense that was presented.
3: We are expecting the judge to make that decision on Wednesday.
2: The city of Cleveland is getting a boost from the state to help create more workforce housing. Governor Mike DeWine announced $14 million in grants for communities across Ohio, including Cleveland. Cleveland Mayor Justin Bibb says the funding will help turn Cleveland's Housing Innovation District into a real solution for home ownership and stronger neighborhoods. For the Ohio News Network, I'm Jay Fox.
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7: Another gorgeous afternoon, 2 for 2 this week with ample sunshine. We'll see a high temperature around 80 degrees. Tonight, partly cloudy, not as cool as last night, low of 63. Wednesday, a mix of sun and clouds, more humid with scattered showers and thunderstorms developing during the late afternoon and evening on Wednesday. High temperature at 84, remaining a bit unsettled Thursday with scattered showers and thunderstorms. It will remain humid. High temperature Thursday, 84. I'm Severe Weather Team 9 meteorologist Chef Exelon.
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0: Donny Osmond on WJER, the sports voice of the Valley and your home for the Cleveland Guardians. 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
1: AP News. I'm Ed Donahue. Sources tell the AP the board of the Kennedy Center in Washington voted to close over financial issues and a dispute over putting President Trump's name on the performing arts venue. Today, a federal judge blocked the attempt to put the president's name on the building and on the grounds. Ohio Democratic Congresswoman Joyce Beatty is on the Kennedy Center board.
2: We have been dealing with the unlawful naming, and it is being held hostage. Every time there's an issue that comes up, it has been connected. We will consider or do this, but, or unless, it has Donald Trump's name on the building.
1: The judge ruled putting the president's name on the Kennedy Center would need approval from Congress. The leader of the FBI is defending the loosening of some bureau hiring requirements. The AP's Sagar Magani has the story.
3: At a Senate hearing, Democrat Dick Durbin said the FBI has stopped automatically disqualifying some applicants
4: who have stolen from fire employees, paid for sex, are engaged in bestiality.
3: Director Kash Patel says that's not about lowering standards.
5: We did not want to punish victims of bestiality, victims who were trafficked. We did not want to make it an automatic disqualification for the FBI to consider you.
3: It wasn't good enough for Republican John Kennedy after Patel noted subordinates recommended the changes.
6: Why didn't you just say, what planet did you parachute in from?
3: Patel says that was his reaction, but he came to see the changes as a way of supporting victims. Sagar Magani, Washington.
1: A fourth measles-associated death has been reported in Pennsylvania. Officials say an 18-year-old died from a severe neurological complication of the virus. The country is experiencing its worst measles year since 1991, with 7 deaths in 2 years. Oil prices are higher, stocks are lower in late trading. This is AP News. NATO jets have downed a drone in Lithuanian airspace.
7: Lithuania's National Crisis Management Center says the drone was downed around 60 miles west of the country's capital Vilnius and near the Kaunas Reservoir. The incursion follows a speech by NATO Secretary General Mark Rutte on Monday, where he said that strikes close to NATO territory showed Russian President Vladimir Putin's desperation and also his desire to sow fear and terror. Rutte added such strikes would drive the transatlantic organization to increase its support for Kyiv. I'm Charles de Ledesma.
1: The U.S. confirmed for the first time it has deployed weapons in space. The revelation comes after previous warnings about countries such as Russia possibly weaponizing a global frontier long agreed in treaties to be used for only peaceful purposes. Air Force Secretary Troy Menk told a conference the U.S. has fielded on-orbit space control weapons capable of defending against hostile action. I'm Ed Donahue, AP News.
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9: Good afternoon. This is Jamie Hambaugh for WJER News. Well, counselors and support staff are available at Dover schools after a freshman student died overnight. A message from the school says administrators informed staff and students this afternoon about the sad news. The students were given time to talk to counselors and each other for comfort in a difficult time. The district is asking parents to reach out to their children to offer support. The district will also connect families with additional resources if needed. And Dover High School has now canceled all sporting events for this evening. Seventh grade football has also been canceled. And all sports practices, meanwhile, for the high school and middle school today are optional at Dover. A river rescue near Bolivar had a fortunate ending Monday evening after a husband and wife became stranded in a canoe. Bolivar Fire Lieutenant Ken Thompson says the couple, a 67-year-old man and 61-year-old woman, became disoriented and stopped along the river, unsure where they were, after launching from a ramp between Bolivar and Beach City. Their cell phone pinged, allowing rescuers to locate them west of I-77. Firefighters from Bolivar, Erie Valley, and Brewster responded, with Brewster crews reaching the couple first.
10: Within an hour, between all three departments, we were able to get both of them out of the water and get them back to shore.
9: And Thompson says it is a reminder for anyone else who ends up in a similar situation that cell phone technology can help rescuers quickly pinpoint their location.
10: Just always be aware of your surroundings. And, you know, if you get lost or get turned around and you don't know where you're at, call 911. And that's how we found them, because they were able to ping their location with their cell phone.
9: And Thompson says neither person was injured. Looking at sports, the Guardians dropped the opener of their three-game set with the White Sox 7-3 Monday night at Progressive Field, slipping a game and a half behind Chicago for the Central Division lead. Gavin Williams exited a scoreless game in the sixth after an 18-pitch battle with Tristan Peters that ended in a walk. Chicago then broke it open with six runs in the inning. Manager Stephen Vogt on Williams' outing.
11: Gavin was awesome. You know, pitching out of that jam in the fourth. You know, second, third, nobody out. Great play by Hosey. Gavin made some unbelievable pitches when he needed to. They did a nice job. You know, it looked like they made a little bit of adjustment, looking for spin second time through. But Gavin kept him off the board. They made him throw a lot of pitches, but I thought Gavin was outstanding.
9: Cleveland still holds a one-game lead on Toronto and a game and a half on Texas for the final wild card spot. Game two of the Guardians-White Sox series is tonight at 6:40 here on WJER. And that's a look at news for this hour. For WJER, I'm Jamie Hambaugh.
12: Another gorgeous afternoon, 2 for 2 this week with ample sunshine. We'll see a high temperature around 80 degrees. Tonight, partly cloudy, not as cool as last night, low of 63. Wednesday, a mix of sun and clouds, more humid with scattered showers and thunderstorms developing during the late afternoon and evening on Wednesday. High temperature at 84, remaining a bit unsettled Thursday with scattered showers and thunderstorms. It will remain humid. High temperature Thursday, 84. I'm Severe Weather Team 9 meteorologist Jeff Exelon.
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0: The Georgia Satellites bringing back memories of the 80s on WJER. Thanks for joining us on a Tuesday afternoon. 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
2: Station Uken on the Ohio News Network. Your top stories today. Ohio University police are investigating a student's death inside a dorm room. Officers say freshman Mason Bohm was found unresponsive Monday in McDavis Hall around 4:30 in the afternoon. Police call it an unattended death and say there is no threat to campus safety. Ohio's new school report cards are out, and the picture is mixed across the state. Columbus City Schools climbing from 2 stars to 2.5, with a record graduation rate to match. The highest score possible is 5 stars. But in Akron, a new way of counting third grade reading scores is pulling the district's rating down from 3.5 stars to 3. Cleveland has officially claimed its own Gulf. City Council voted 13-1 Monday night to rename a 2-mile stretch of Lake Erie the Gulf of Cleveland, a cheeky response to President Trump renaming the Gulf of Mexico and Lake Ontario. It's largely symbolic, but Cleveland says it won't be left out of the renaming trend. Forget kale this year. It's all about celery. Sherwin-Williams just named celery its 2027 Color of the Year, a soft, muted green meant to bring calm and balance to your home. The paint giant based in Cleveland says homeowners are craving soothing spaces that support well-being. For state news anytime, visit onnradio.com. I'm Station Aken on the Ohio News Network.
3: For 50 years, Sherrod Brown voted how he was told. 1975 to today, different presidents, different issues, but Sherrod Brown's vote never changed. 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Sex changes, for kids, Sherrod Brown supported that too. When Washington Democrats needed Brown's vote, he gave it. Every time. Sherrod Brown voted with Biden, 97%. Schumer, 95%. Bernie Sanders, 92%. That was the Democrat Party he joined 50 years ago. But times have changed. 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And Sherrod Brown will fall in line. He always does. Sherrod Brown, times changed. 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SLFPAC.org. SLF PAC is responsible for the content of this ad.
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6: Another gorgeous afternoon, 2 for 2 this week with ample sunshine. We'll see a high temperature around 80 degrees. Tonight, partly cloudy, not as cool as last night, low of 63. Wednesday, a mix of sun and clouds, more humid with scattered showers and thunderstorms developing during the late afternoon and evening on Wednesday. High temperature at 84, remaining a bit unsettled Thursday with scattered showers and thunderstorms. It will remain humid. High temperature Thursday, 84. I'm Severe Weather Team 9 meteorologist Jeff Exelon.
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0: Good afternoon. This is Paul Keels. Ohio State now getting ready for game number 3 on the season. They'll host Kent State this weekend. Head coach Ryan Day with his weekly press conference on the heels of the disappointing loss against Texas last week, talking about how the Buckeyes will move forward.
9: So as much as this hurts and it, you know, is miserable, we have to move forward with it. We're going to get some of that information. We're going to work through it. The plan is to be a better, stronger team as we head into conference play.
0: Ohio State also announcing today that Basketball Hall of Famer and Logan, Ohio native Katie Smith will be the bell ringer for this weekend's game against Kent State. Cleveland Guardians continue their series at home tonight with a team they're chasing in the American League Central standings, the Chicago White Sox. Davis Martin to pitch for the White Sox, Foster Griffin for the Guardians, who trail Chicago by a game and a half in the American League Central. The Guardians do still hold the third and final wild card position in the American League. Cincinnati Reds, who dropped their series opener to the Dodgers last night, will host LA.

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0: Coldplay teaming up with BTS. We are the voice of the Valley, WJER, your home for the Cleveland Guardians. Tonight they host the White Sox once again. 6:05 is when we hope you can join us for that pregame show. We'll get you in the mood for that first pitch at 6:40, coming your way tonight on WJER.
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1: AP News, I'm Ben Thomas. The Kennedy Center board's voted to close it. Julie Walker has details.
2: The naming of the Kennedy Center seems to be at the center of its closing. The board voting in a Tuesday meeting that President Trump and his Commerce Secretary were at to shut it down over both finances and a dispute about putting Trump's name on it. Earlier in the day, a federal judge blocking the Kennedy Center board from adding Trump's name anywhere, saying it would violate an earlier ruling that his name was illegally added to the building and needs congressional approval. Trump later posting on social media the closure was necessary for public safety and strongly implying the fate of the Kennedy Center depends largely on whether his name is attached. I'm Julie Walker.
1: The U.S. military says it destroyed two small Iranian boats this week that were trying to steal a drone ship in the waters off Iran. Meanwhile, Sagar Magani reports the cost of the Iran war is growing.
3: The nonpartisan Congressional Budget Office says the war cost the U.S. more than $38 billion through August 1st. That's in line with what Pentagon Chief Pete Hegseth told a Senate panel in late July.
4: The estimate we have as of today is $37.5 billion.
3: And the CBO says the price tag will grow up to $3 billion or more per month. The office says the war is expected to contribute to inflation into next year's first quarter, making it roughly a half percentage point higher than earlier estimated. Sagar Magani, Washington.
1: Oil prices rose again, Brent crude settling above $108 per barrel. U.S. gasoline prices rose another 2 cents. AAA has the national average for regular grade approaching $4.34 per gallon. Stocks fell under pressure from oil prices and the bond market. The S&P fell 0.4%, the Dow 328 points, 0.6%, and the NASDAQ dropped 0.8%. This is AP News. A big decision in the prosecution of Nick Reiner, the son of late actor and director Rob Reiner. Ed Donahue has details.
5: Prosecutors in California say they won't pursue the death penalty for Rob Reiner's son, Nick, in the killing of his parents.
6: That means that the maximum sentence that Mr. Reiner will be looking at is life without the possibility of parole.
5: Los Angeles District Attorney Nathan Hochman says it was a careful and thorough review.
6: Where we look at the aggravating factors as well as the mitigating factors. Where we have spoken to the victim's family, we have spoken to prosecutors, law enforcement, and I've worked with the most senior people in the district attorney's office.
5: Rob and Michelle Reiner were stabbed to death in their Los Angeles home late last year. A grand jury said Nick Reiner was lying in wait before killing them. He has not entered a plea. I'm Ed Donahue.
1: 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I'm Ben Thomas. 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
8: Good afternoon. This is the 5 o'clock report for Tuesday, September 15th. I'm Bill Hammerstrom. Coming up, we'll have your forecast. Later on in sports, we'll talk Buckeyes, Browns, Guardians, and high school sports. Later on in Conversation Corner, Lana Schrock from the Tuscarawas County Health Department talks with News Director Jamie Hambaugh about recovery services at the health department. But first, it's time for the news. It is a difficult day for the Dover City School District. Students, teachers, and the entire community are coping with the unexpected overnight death of a Dover High School freshman. Grief, support, and prayers are spreading across social media. There's a GoFundMe for the family that is up to over $15,000. A candlelight vigil is being organized for tonight at 7:30 around Dover Pond. Dover school officials say counselors and support staff are available, and they will connect families with additional resources if needed. Springvale Health Center is offering its services and 24/7 crisis hotline for anyone needing support. The school district has also shared the 988 crisis lifeline for those in need of help. School administrators inform staff and students throughout the day about the sad news. The students were given time to talk to counselors and each other for comfort in a difficult time. Many went home. Dover athletic events were canceled tonight and practices were made optional. The district is asking parents to reach out to their children to offer support, with the main message being no one should struggle alone. We have seen the student's name in social media and heard it in the community. Our practice, though, is to avoid using minors' names. We will wait for the family to determine what information they'd like to share. Elsewhere in the news, U.S. 250 westbound is down to one lane at Midvale after a commercial vehicle hauling equipment struck the overhead bridge. The Barnhill Road Bridge over U.S. 250 is also down to one lane. ODOT says the restrictions will continue until it completes the necessary bridge inspections. No one was injured in the accident, and the at-fault party will likely be cited. Ohio School District report cards are out. The evaluation from the Ohio Department of Education uses state testing results, graduation rates, and other data to rate districts on a five-star scale. In Tuscarawas, some of those ratings: Dover, 3.5 stars, New Philadelphia, 3 stars, Claymont, 3 stars, Tuskegee Valley, 4 stars, Strasburg, 3.5 stars, Newcomerstown, 3 stars, Indian Valley, 4.5 stars, and Garraway, 4 stars. In some districts, graduation rates below or around 90% drag down the overall score for the districts. School officials have said immigrant students who drop out to work have lowered the graduation rates there. For comparison, the graduation rate at the highest scoring Tuscarawas County districts, Garraway, Indian Valley, and Tuskegee Valley, is around 98%, giving those schools 5 stars in that category and boosting their overall score. New Philadelphia Mayor Joel Day is urging residents to support Issue 9 this November. That's a 5-year, $2.4 mil parks and recreation levy he says is essential to maintaining and improving the city's park system. The levy would generate about $1.3 million a year dedicated solely to parks, including Tuscora, Waterworks, Southside Community Park, the Kreider Avenue Trail, and the State Route 416 boat ramp. For property owners, the cost is about $7 a month per $100,000 of appraised value. Day says the Parks Department currently competes with every other city division for general fund dollars.
9: Approval of Issue 9 would give the Parks Department its own operating revenue so that our parks can continue to be well-maintained and improved, and more general fund revenue would then become available to fund more street paving and needs in our safety forces.
8: Day says the city's parks create memories that last a lifetime for kids of all ages.
9: Like many of you, I grew up in New Philadelphia and spent much of my childhood at Tuscarora Park. I remember the music of the merry-go-round, rides on the Ferris wheel, buying candied apples and cotton candy from Candy Apple Jack's stand. I think they tasted better, too.
8: Day is calling on groups that use city parks to speak up in support of Issue 9 and says he's willing to present information at local meetings to help voters understand the need. Yerkesville's mayor is publicly thanking Council President Robert Buck Cottrell for his services as he prepares to step into a new role. Mayor Jim Zuckel commended Cottrell during the latest council meeting, where he read a proclamation honoring Cottrell's 12 years on council and his tenure as the elected president.
10: Whereas Buck has demonstrated his caring and concern as a leader for success in the city of Yerkesville by providing, as a Moose Club leader, donations to help improve our community, therefore be it proclaimed the city of Yerkesville proudly recognizes and expresses its sincere appreciation to Buck Cottrell.
8: Cottrell is leaving the presidency to join the Twin City Water District Board. Andy thanked the mayor for trusting him with that appointment.
11: I'm not sure I'm going to miss it. I've been doing it. I've been doing leadership for a long time. I wish the mayor best of luck as he can, especially his health.
8: Zuckel also proclaimed September 11th, 2026 as Robert Buck Cottrell Day in Yerkesville. In state news, one Cleveland city councilman proposed renaming Lake Erie the Gulf of Cleveland. David Greenberg of ONN affiliate WKYC-TV in Cleveland has the story with a portion of Councilman Chris Harsh's speech.
12: Cleveland City Council was worried if they didn't act fast, somebody was going to get to Lake Erie before them.
13: I feel emboldened to take the extraordinary step of renaming Lake Erie as the Gulf of Cleveland today. Thank you. Keep in mind, there's a very real person in Pennsylvania right now who wants to rename it the Lake of Pennsylvania. We cannot, as Ohioans, let the Pennsylvanians get a jump on us. It's our lake.
12: Our lake. In his speech, he even pulled out the renderings of a newly created map and joked that simply changing the label made the name official.
8: Thanks, David. And now here's your forecast.
14: Another gorgeous afternoon, 2 for 2 this week with ample sunshine. We'll see a high temperature around 80 degrees. Tonight, partly cloudy, not as cool as last night, low of 63. Wednesday, a mix of sun and clouds, more humid with scattered showers and thunderstorms developing during the late afternoon and evening on Wednesday. High temperature at 84, remaining a bit unsettled Thursday with scattered showers and thunderstorms. It will remain humid. High temperature Thursday, 84. I'm Severe Weather Team 9 meteorologist Jeff Exelon.
8: Thanks, Jeff. Sports is next when the 5 o'clock report continues.
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8: This is your Tuesday afternoon sports report. I'm Bill Hammerstrom. We'll talk Browns and Buckeyes coming up. We'll also get you some high school highlights and look ahead to this Friday in high school football. But we'll start with the Guardians. The White Sox beat the Guardians 7-3 yesterday to take game one of the three-game series for control of the American League Central Division. The teams were scoreless through five when things fell apart for Cleveland. An infield single, a wild pitch, and an error gave Chicago their first run in the sixth. Then four more hits in that inning, capped by a two-run double by Kyle Teal and a solo home run by Miguel Vargas, made it 6-0 White Sox. Starter Gavin Williams made it through five innings but was pulled in the fifth after White Sox rookie outfielder Tristan Peters drew an 18-pitch walk. That's the longest at-bat in the majors this year. Williams is credited with two runs in the frame. Reliever Tim Herron was on the mound, though, when five of those runs were scored, including that big two-out double. Daniel Espino gave up the home run. Here's manager Stephen Vogt on what went wrong.
16: Yeah, I thought, Timmy obviously came in, got the ground ball, and, in a couple weak contact, and they were able to just keep it going. It looked like Daniel just missed a fastball over the middle to Vargas. But, again, we got ourselves into trouble in that inning, and they took advantage of it.
8: The Guardians scored on a Chicago error in the bottom of the sixth and a pinch-hit two-run home run by David Fry in the ninth, but couldn't dig their way out of a 6-0 hole. The White Sox are 7-3 against the Guardians this year, and no matter how the final two games go in the series, Chicago has the head-to-head tiebreaker. Vogt says his team can't get caught up in that.
16: This team's not going to get down by one loss. We have two more in this series. Again, we know what we're up against. We know that there's an 11-game sprint to the end, but we can only take care of one at a time. This team hasn't let one loss get them down yet. I don't expect that to happen now. We're going to be ready to go tomorrow.
8: Foster Griffin pitches tonight for Cleveland. He's 15-5 with a 3.65 ERA. Right-hander Davis Martin starts for the White Sox. He's 9-7 with a 4.05 ERA. First pitch is at 6:40. Guardians warm-up starts at 6:05. Cleveland is 1.5 games behind Chicago in the AL Central. They are one game ahead of Toronto for the final wild card spot. The Blue Jays lost to the Tigers 6-5 yesterday. Elsewhere in baseball, the Dodgers and Tarek Skubal beat the Reds 4-1. Cincinnati did not score against the former Tiger and managed just three singles in his seven innings. Cincinnati has three more games against the Dodgers this week. Then they end a brutal stretch where the Reds played 13 straight games against the two best teams in baseball, the Dodgers and Brewers. At 10 games under 500, the Reds have been eliminated from playoff contention. In the NFL, Browns coach Todd Monken says Deshaun Watson is the anticipated starting quarterback for Game 2 in Tampa. While fans and media are piling up on Watson, Monken isn't placing all the blame on the Week 1 loss on the veteran quarterback.
17: It confirmed it when I looked at the tape. We got to play better around him. We got to call it better. And he's got to play better. It wasn't just our inability to function consistently as an offense was a byproduct of we coaching and playing.
8: Jacksonville had five sacks against the Browns, but Monken likes the two rookies who started, Spencer Fano and Austin Barber, on the offensive line.
17: I'm jacked. I mean, those two guys are going to be really good players. I mean, Austin, for jumping in there and learning early in the week, he's going to be starting. And, Spencer's going to continue to grow. I really think we've got some young, really good players that are just going to continue to get better and better.
8: Longtime Steelers coach Mike Tomlin, now working for NBC, summed up the 34-10 loss to the Jaguars as the Browns is the Browns. Monken said the Browns have to prove him wrong.
17: that's not Browns being Browns. That's Browns playing poorly on 1 week. So, again, everybody's afforded their opinion, and the only way to change people's opinion is to play better. I mean, that's a fact. We don't want to be considered an also-ran. Then we got to play better. We got to coach better and got to play better.
8: Cleveland plays the Buccaneers in Florida on Sunday at 1. It's not supposed to be as hot in the Sunshine State, but there is a chance of thunderstorms. College football, Buckeyes coach Ryan Day was on the Buckeye Roundtable podcast yesterday as the team recovers from a last-minute one-point loss to Texas on Saturday.
18: There's just a handful of plays, and I think that's what happens, you know, in these games that just gets magnified, is that, you know, it can come down to one or two of those plays that if you make it, the outcome's different. But there's no question, you know, should not have happened in that game. It shouldn't have come down to one play, but I think we could probably point to several at the very least. But that's behind us now. And the question is, are we going to learn from it and grow from it? Some things got exposed, you know, just in all areas. And so we got to do a great job identifying those and get it fixed.
8: It will help that the next opponent is 1-1 Kent State. The Golden Flashes open as a 52.5-point underdog. That game is at noon Saturday here on WJER. Some high school sports from yesterday in girls soccer. New Philadelphia and Massillon tied at 1. Aubrey Barker scored for the Quakers. In volleyball, Indian Valley beat Tri-Valley in 5 sets, led at the net by Lily Lewis's 19 kills. In girls golf, Ridgewood won a tri-meet with Claymont and Strasburg. The Generals set a 9-hole match record with a 150 team score, paced by Bryn Harstein's 31 and Taylor Harstein's 32. Tuskegee Valley topped Carrollton by 1 stroke, led by Grace Hawkins with a 45. In tennis, New Philadelphia beat Claymont 3-2. Claymont won the first and second singles matches with Madeline Dean and Brinley Poland. In third singles, the Quakers' Jordan Chang won in 2 sets. The New Philadelphia doubles team secured the victory with 3-set marathons. The winning teams were Kate Stogerdill and Anna Worley, and Olivia Alexander and Ella Incarnato. In boys golf, Claymont topped Ridgewood 157-169, led by Owen Lindsay and Jace Miles with 37s. The Dover boys placed 4th at the Worcester General Cup. Gavin Van Horn of the Crimson Tornadoes was the individual winner, shooting a 75 to take the medalist honor. We are ready to talk football leading into Friday night here on WJER. The Big Z Extra Point Show is live from Sammy Sue's Barbecue Wednesday night. Each week we talk to head coaches about the season so far. This week we'll talk with Coach Matt Reese of the Dover Crimson Tornadoes and Coach Tom Morris about the Strasburg Tigers. Then we'll talk to those team captains. Tune in at 6 p.m. on Wednesday or stop by Sammy Sue's in Dover. That will help set us up for Friday night football here on WJER. Both New Philadelphia and Dover started Ohio Cardinal Conference play this past Friday with victories. This coming Friday, Dover hosts Ashland. The Arrows were undefeated until New Philadelphia beat them last week. The Quakers host Mansfield Senior, which is looking for its first win of the year. Those games are Friday with the Quakers online at WJER.com and with an audio cast on the Big Z Sports YouTube channel. Dover and Ashland kick off a little later this week at 7:30, and that game will be on the radio here at WJER and online at WJER.com. Meanwhile, we have a huge live stream game Friday night on Big Z Sports. 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
19: AP Sports, I'm Mike Hempen. Patrick Mahomes threw 2 touchdown passes and ran for another as the Chiefs beat Denver 31-10 in Monday Night Football. Kenneth Walker ran for 173 yards and scored 2 touchdowns in his Chiefs debut. Seahawks quarterback Sam Darnold has what the team calls a unique soft tissue glute injury. There's no timetable for his return. Lane Kiffin says he expects a lot of attention and hatred this week as his number 7 LSU Tigers
20: Prepare to visit number 8 Mississippi Saturday night. Kiffin says both sides won when he left Ole Miss for LSU last year. The Yankees clinched their record 61st postseason berth with an 8-3 win over Minnesota. The Dodgers beat the Reds 4-1, clinching their record-tying 14th consecutive playoff berth. I'm Mike Hempen, AP Sports.
8: Thanks, Mike. 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
8: We have the following obituaries to report. Leonard Taylor, age 95, of Newcomerstown, died Tuesday, September 8th. He is survived by his wife, Lois. A service is scheduled for 1 p.m. Saturday at the Countryside Baptist Church. A reception will take place at the church immediately following the service. Donations can be made to Countryside Baptist Church. R.K. Lindsay Funeral Home is handling the arrangements for Leonard Taylor, age 95, of Newcomerstown. Dave Gooding, age 85, of Janaden Hutton, died Sunday. He is survived by his wife, Janice. A memorial service will take place at 11 a.m. Saturday at R.K. Lindsay Funeral Home. Calling hours will take place 1 hour prior to those services on Saturday. Donations can be made to the charity of the donor's choice. R.K. Lindsay Funeral Home is handling the arrangements for Dave Gooding, age 85, of Janaden Hutton. Bill Abel, age 73, of Dover, died Sunday. He is survived by his wife, Deborah. A service is scheduled for 2 p.m. Thursday at Guy Funeral Center in Dover. Calling hours will be prior to those services from noon to 2 p.m. on Thursday. And that is at Guy Funeral Center, handling the arrangements for Bill Abel, age 73, of Dover.
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0: And this now is Conversation Corner on WJER, and I'm Jamie Hambaugh, your host today. 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She's a public health educator with the Tuscarawas County Health Department. Lana, welcome back to Conversation Corner.
1: Thank you, Jamie.
0: Hey, so what do you want to talk about today? What is the topic?
1: Yeah, great question.
0: Got to figure out what this is all about
1: exactly.
0: Here.
1: So, you know, this month, as many people may know, is National Recovery Month. So we tend to focus on, you know, certain types of substance use during this month, certain types of recovery. But a lot of people tend to forget that people can get addicted to nicotine, right? That is something that people need to recover from as well, you know, when they're quitting smoking, quitting vaping, and especially this time of year when school is starting and everything, the main victims, if you will, of nicotine use tend to be youth, right? Because they're back in school, they're facing that peer pressure, and a lot of you think that vaping, smoking, what they call pouching, which is, you know, using Zen pouches or other type of pouches, they think that reduces stress. And according to the CDC, the most common reason given for why middle school and high school students use nicotine products like e-cigarettes and Zen pouches, like I mentioned, is because they do feel anxious, stressed, and depressed. But this is a great time to bring up that nicotine addiction could actually contribute to those feelings and even make them worse. When youth use nicotine and tobacco products to reduce their stress, they're actually contributing to a cycle of nicotine dependence and addiction. So at the Tuscarawas County Health Department, we want to encourage young people to cope with their stress in healthy ways.
0: Okay. Again, we're talking with Lana Schrock here about National Recovery Month. That's about addiction with a focus here on nicotine products. So you're mentioning that. What can we do to help the young people stay away from these tobacco products?
1: Yeah, great. Another great question, Jamie. Just Jamie with all the great questions. So first, we can talk to youth about the laws surrounding tobacco use because there are laws. So for example, the Tobacco 21 law makes it illegal for store retailers to sell tobacco products. I mean, and that's like all tobacco products. So that includes cigarettes, pouches, even like hookah tobacco, cigars, pipe tobacco, liquid nicotine or e-liquid, e-cigarettes, vapes, anything. So stores are not allowed to sell to youth under 21 years of age. And, you know, this is kind of a funny thing, too, because adults should know this, because a lot of, and studies have shown, that youth who are under 21 years of age, a lot of the time they get their vapes or nicotine products from adults. So they'll have like an older sibling or even, you know, a parent or, you know, some other adult that they know purchase those products for them. And that is a very slippery slope because adults can get in some trouble with the law for that. So that's very important to remember that, you know, we're not just helping you stay away from tobacco products because, you know, it's a nice thing to do. It's also because it's the law as well. So,
0: okay. So, yeah, talking about the Tobacco 21 law. So in addition to that, though, really what else can the public do to encourage youth? Anything else that we could talk to them about to just stay away from tobacco products?
1: Right. So we could talk to youth about the harms of smoking and vaping at a young age and healthy behaviors that they can use to decrease their stress. So in addition to causing stress and anxiety, nicotine can do permanent damage to a developing brain. And we know that your brain is not done developing. It is not fully developed until 25 years of age. So when you use nicotine products, it can damage your brain and affect long-term ability to make decisions, and it can increase risk of addiction to other substances. So you may have heard a long time ago the term of a gateway drug. Well, nicotine still is that. It can lead to other types of substance use in young people as as well. Also, toxic chemicals in vapes can cause physical health problems such as lung damage and lung cancer due to exposure to heavy metals and other toxic chemicals. So if you've got a young person in your life that they're doing sports or heavily involved in sports, they love that type of thing, let them know. Like, your vape can be affecting your performance in sports. And I know, you know, they don't want that. So there are really big consequences for a habit that may seem harmless. So we really want to encourage adults to not just say, hey, that's bad for you, and leave it at that. We want them to be able to tell youth the reasons, you know, why it's bad, so they can kind of think about that.
0: Really, yeah, explain to them why and how this is so harmful. So you had mentioned that a lot of kids get started as a way to deal with stress. So what would you say would be, I guess, some healthy ways then that young people should manage or deal with the stress?
1: Yeah. So the Tuscarawas County Health Department encourages youth to take up a fun hobby, take up exercise. You can even do meditation or breathing exercises. You can find, like, tons of videos on YouTube that, like, guide you through meditation, through different, you know, stress relieving exercises. So you don't even have to spend any money. Or, you know, you can simply spend time with friends or family to manage your stress and anxiety. There's, like, tons of stuff that you can do before you, you know, pick up that vape. So
0: for kids then, if they need help quitting, what kind of resources are available? What kind of advice do you have there?
1: Glad you asked, Jimmy. So there is a program that is available to all Ohioans, regardless of insurance status, and it's called Live Vape Free. 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And so to learn more about Live Vape Free, you can go to livevapefree.com. 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And once you call and you get somebody on the line, they'll connect you to the right resource. You can just call 1-800-QUIT-NOW.
0: Okay, 1-800-QUIT-NOW and Live Vape Free. Mm-hmm. Finally, if we want just more information here locally, who do we contact?
1: Well, you can contact me. So you can also visit the Tuscarawas County Health Department's website, tchdnow.org. So we've got some online resources. You can always check out our Facebook page, because we're always posting stuff there about our programs and different resources, including cessation resources and tips and tricks and all of that. You can email us at healthed@tchdnow.org, or, like I was saying, you can just call me directly at 330-343-5555, extension 1860. I'd be happy to talk with you or meet with you or let you know about, you know, resources, or even, you know, sign you up for the Quit line, because I can do that. I can make a referral for you. So
0: sounds good. All right. And that's Lana Schrock here. We've been talking with her on Conversation Corner. Again, she said you can visit tchdnow.org. The health department online, or check out the county health department's Facebook page as well for more information. That is going to wrap up Conversation Corner, as we've been chatting with Lana here today. Lana, thank you for stopping by.
1: Thank you, Jamie.
0: Yeah, for WJER here on Conversation Corner, I'm Jamie Hambaugh.
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0: We're so glad you found us, the sports voice of the Valley, WJER, and your home for the Cleveland Guardians. Join us tonight when they take on the Chicago White Sox. 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

0: Benson Boone on WJER. Mark your calendar if you're a cheeseburger lover, because today is National Double Cheeseburger Day. When one cheeseburger just isn't enough, you've got to go for the double, and today's the day to do it. Mark that one on your calendar for September 15th. 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We've got Cleveland Guardians baseball on the way tonight on WJER.
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1: AP News, I'm Ben Thomas. The Kennedy Center board's voted to close it. Julie Walker has details.
2: The naming of the Kennedy Center seems to be at the center of its closing. The board voting in a Tuesday meeting that President Trump and his Commerce Secretary were at to shut it down over both finances and a dispute about putting Trump's name on it. Earlier in the day, a federal judge blocking the Kennedy Center board from adding Trump's name anywhere, saying it would violate an earlier ruling that his name was illegally added to the building and needs congressional approval. Trump later posting on social media the closure was necessary for public safety and strongly implying the fate of the Kennedy Center depends largely on whether his name is attached. I'm Julie Walker.
1: The U.S. military says it destroyed two small Iranian boats this week that were trying to steal a drone ship in the waters off Iran. Meanwhile, Sagar Magani reports the cost of the Iran war is growing.
3: The nonpartisan Congressional Budget Office says the war cost the U.S. more than $38 billion through August 1st. That's in line with what Pentagon Chief Pete Hegseth told a Senate panel in late July.
4: The estimate we have as of today is $37.5 billion.
3: And the CBO says the price tag will grow up to $3 billion or more per month. The office says the war is expected to contribute to inflation into next year's first quarter, making it roughly a half percentage point higher than earlier estimated. Sagar Magani, Washington.
1: Oil prices rose again, Brent crude settling above $108 per barrel. U.S. gasoline prices rose another 2 cents. AAA has the national average for regular grade approaching $4.34 per gallon. Stocks fell under pressure from oil prices and the bond market. The S&P fell 0.4%, the Dow 328 points, 0.6%, and the NASDAQ dropped 0.8%. This is AP News. A big decision in the prosecution of Nick Reiner, the son of late actor and director Rob Reiner. Ed Donahue has details.
5: Prosecutors in California say they won't pursue the death penalty for Rob Reiner's son, Nick, in the killing of his parents.
6: That means that the maximum sentence that Mr. Reiner will be looking at is life without the possibility of parole.
5: Los Angeles District Attorney Nathan Hochman says it was a careful and thorough review.
6: Where we look at the aggravating factors as well as the mitigating factors. Where we have spoken to the victim's family, we have spoken to prosecutors, law enforcement. I've worked with the most senior people in the district attorney's office.
5: Rob and Michelle Reiner were stabbed to death in their Los Angeles home late last year. A grand jury said Nick Reiner was lying in wait before killing them. He has not entered a plea. I'm Ed Donahue.
1: 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I'm Ben Thomas. 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
7: This is Bill Hammerstrom reporting for WJER News. It is a difficult day for the Dover City School District. Students, teachers, and the entire community are coping with the unexpected overnight death of a Dover High School freshman. Grief, support, and prayers are spreading across social media. There's a GoFundMe for the family that is up to over $15,000. A candlelight vigil is being organized for tonight at 7:30 around Dover Pond. Dover school officials say counselors and support staff are available, and they will connect families with additional resources if needed. Springvale Health Center is offering its services and 24/7 crisis hotline for anyone needing support. The school district has also shared the 988 crisis lifeline for those in need of help. School administrators inform staff and students throughout the day about the sad news. The students were given time to talk to counselors and each other for comfort in a difficult time. Many went home. Dover athletic events were canceled tonight and practices were made optional. The district is asking parents to reach out to their children to offer support, with the main message being no one should struggle alone. We have seen the student's name in social media and heard it in the community. Our practice, though, is to avoid using minors' names. We will wait for the family to determine what information they'd like to share. Elsewhere in the news, U.S. 250 westbound is down to one lane at Midvale after a commercial vehicle hauling equipment struck the overhead bridge. The Barnhill Road Bridge over US 250 is also down.
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10: I've been promising you all news about Tom Petty and the Heartbreakers. The word is out now, so we're going to discuss that news tonight on the program with some insights from longtime Heartbreakers drummer Stan Lynch. We'll also dig out vault tracks from The Who and Fleetwood Mac, and the amps will go to 11 on UCR Backstage with a selection of choice cuts recorded live. It's Matt Wardlaw. 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

Katy Perry on WJER. Laurel Quillen with you as well on a Tuesday evening. In just a few more minutes, we'll bring you news from around the state with the Ohio News Network and a check on your valley forecast as well on WJER.

0: I'm Yolanda Harris on the Ohio News Network. Your top stories today. The Ohio University community is mourning the loss of freshman Mason Baum, found dead Monday afternoon in his dorm room at McDavis Hall. Police are investigating what they're calling an unattended death and say there's no danger to the community. The university says counseling and support services are available. Delaware City Council has given the green light to a new tax break that could bring a major industrial building to the city. That means new development, new jobs, and new growth for the fast-growing community. It is the latest sign that Delaware is open for business. Ohio's 2025-2026 school report cards are in. Columbus City Schools rose to 2.5 stars and a record graduation rate, while Akron's rating is projected to dip to 3 stars under new reading standards. In a resolution dipping with sarcasm, Cleveland City Council voted to rename a slice of Lake Erie the Gulf of Cleveland. It's a direct jab, of course, at President Trump, who renamed the Gulf of Mexico to the Gulf of America, and more recently, Lake Ontario to Lake America. Council says it won't be left behind in what it calls, quote, a gold rush of renamings. The largely symbolic move passed 13-1 Monday night. For state news anytime, you can visit onnradio.com. I'm Yolanda Harris on the Ohio News Network.
1: 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One guy made it home. The guy not wearing his seatbelt didn't. Don't risk it. 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
3: Another gorgeous afternoon, 2 for 2 this week with ample sunshine. We'll see a high temperature around 80 degrees. Tonight, partly cloudy, not as cool as last night, low of 63. Wednesday, a mix of sun and clouds, more humid with scattered showers and thunderstorms developing during the late afternoon and evening on Wednesday. High temperature at 84, remaining a bit unsettled Thursday with scattered showers and thunderstorms. It will remain humid. High temperature Thursday, 84. I'm Severe Weather Team 9 meteorologist Jeff Exelon.
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10: Good afternoon. This is Paul Keels. Ohio State now getting ready for game number 3 of the season. They'll host Kent State this weekend. Head coach Ryan Day with his weekly press conference on the heels of the disappointing loss against Texas last week, talking about how the Buckeyes will move forward.
11: So as much as this hurts and it, you know, is miserable, we have to move forward with it. We're going to get some of that information. We're going to work through it. The plan is to be a better, stronger team as we head into conference play.
10: Ohio State also announcing today that Basketball Hall of Famer and Logan, Ohio native Katie Smith will be the bell ringer for this weekend's game against Kent State. Cleveland Guardians continue their series at home tonight with the team they're chasing in the American League Central standings, the Chicago White Sox. Davis Martin to pitch for the White Sox, Foster Griffin for the Guardians, who trail Chicago by a game and a half in the American League Central. The Guardians do still hold the third and final wild card position in the American League. Cincinnati Reds, who dropped their series opener to the Dodgers last night, will host L.A. again tonight. At Great American Ballpark, Ashinobu Yamamoto will be the Dodgers' starting pitcher. They've clinched a playoff spot with their win last night. Rhett Lauder will be on the mound for the Reds. From golf, the PGA Tour is putting in place the Champion and Challenger Series next year. That's already been announced, but today they announced a new point system that will emphasize making the cut and reward top finishers. There will also be what's called a Last Chance Series with four fall events. The NHL Chicago Blackhawks today named Connor Bedard their team captain for the coming season, making the 21-year-old the second youngest in team history to hold that honor. This is the Ohio News Network.
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0: The B-52s on your Tuesday evening. Thanks for hanging out with us at WJER and WJER.com. For the Cleveland Guardians fans, the first pitch just out over the plate, so you haven't missed much yet of the Cleveland Guardians game against the Chicago White Sox. Still time to flip over to the radio to hear baseball action. 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

He blesses the boys as they stand in line. The smell of gun grease

0: There's a deep cut from Eric Burdon and the Animals, and that's funny because I just mailed out an Eric Burdon and the Animals box set as one of the goodies in a package for one of our winners from the UCR Universe who suggested a topic for one of the upcoming 9 at 9s. Don't forget, you can get in on the action as well. 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And if I use your list, I will send you a prize package from our UCR closet. It's Matt Wardlaw. Besides Sky Pilot by Eric Burdon and the Animals, we also had Sir Rod Stewart. And we began with Nantucket Sleigh Ride by Mountain. That was a request for Dana. Thank you, Dana. And thanks to all of you for being here with us tonight for Ultimate Classic Rock.
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7: 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We are WJER. 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

0: We've had all these questions about what Journey is going to do after the Final Frontier farewell tour wraps up at the end of this year. Well, now we have some surprising answers because Journey is set to perform at the Stagecoach Festival next April. That's right, 2027. And we mentioned this guy earlier in the hour. The one, the only, the legendary David Lee Roth will also be part of Stagecoach, which happens out there in Indio, California, where they do Coachella Festival as well. You can see the complete lineup for next year's Stagecoach at Ultimate Classic Rock.
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14: Mainly clear sky this evening, giving way to a few clouds overnight tonight. Not as cool as last night. Overnight, low temperature 63. Wednesday, a mix of sun and clouds. Warmer, more humid. High temperatures in the mid-80s. Scattered showers and thunderstorms will break out Wednesday evening. Otherwise, mostly cloudy Wednesday night. Low of 68. Thursday, partly sunny with scattered showers and thunderstorms. Remaining humid Thursday, high 84. I'm Severe Weather Team 9 meteorologist Jeff Exline.
15: 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We are the voice of the valley, WJER,